Somewhere I Belong, Linkin Park. 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A little faint to wrap up the Linkin Park block. 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

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It is everything that rocks. 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A lot of people I wish were here. And that's from the 215 MMR Rocks.

Wish you were here. Incubus wrapping up that block as we roll into the Lenny Kravitz block. I need your help completing it. It ain't over till it's over is on deck. Right now, we're going to fly away. Third song in the Lenny Kravitz block. Wholly up to you, 610-660-9333. Let's get lost in the rock and roll. MMR Rocks, Lenny Kravitz.

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Great tune from Lenny Kravitz, 93.3 WMMR. It is Everything That Rocks. And again, thanks to Leslie from Cinnaminson for texting in at 610-660-9333. She likes to wear these dirty white boots. So we will wrap up the Lenny Kravitz block with a little dirty white boots. MMR.

0: Oh, those dirty white boots. Lenny Kravitz, 93.3 WMMR. It is everything that rocks. It ain't over till it's over and fly away. The songs in that Lenny Kravitz block. It is Marcus filling in for your full-time vampire, Jackie Bam Bam. This week on the Preston and Steve Show, everyone is, of course, recovering from the Eggs with Peg broadcast, so they're resting up for tomorrow, and you're gonna all get a chance to relive some of that outrageous fun that was had down at the shore on Friday. There are photos, there are videos of crowd surfing and mini Minerva. How about Preston dressed as Pierre Robert baptizing everybody with beer? That video's up on the social media channels. Check it out. 93.3 WMMR, the Preston and Steve Show. You can see it on all the channels. And also on the show this week, as the week rolls on, comedian Connor King will be on the show. Kurt Vile's going to be on the show this week. You could win tickets to the Black Crowes, Motley Crue, Breaking Benjamin, the NASCAR O'Reilly Auto Parts Series race, and the Reading Phillies as well. So lots happening on the Preston and Steve Show this week. We're going to take a quick break and smack you with some Metallica Monday. The first two, Nothing Else Matters and Master of Puppets. What's the third? 610-660-9333.
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0: Master of Puppets, extremely relevant today in a block of Metallica. 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Everything that rocks. Got to send a shout out to Susan in West Norton, a big fan of Metallica and Master of Puppets. Also got a shout out Jim in Broomall, Ash in Havertown, Steve in Phoenixville.
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0: 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A little Skynyrd cover. 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

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It's 93.3 WMMR, Philly's rock station. It is Mark Spillinger for your full-time vampire, Jackie Bam Bam. And again, every Monday night,

0: tracks I need your help completing. I've got Blink 182 and I've got Pearl Jam ahead. How are we completing those blocks? You tell me. 610-660-9333. 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

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And to complete this block, thanks to Paulie in the Northeast, the rock show from Blink 182 to wrap it up. 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

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It is Everything The Rocks. Next block up, Pearl Jam, as I noted earlier. Breath is on deck. Alive Now. What is the third song in the Pearl Jam block? 610-660-9333. 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
0: We can do some elderly woman. Who's this?
1: This is Bill from East Hampton.
0: Alrighty, Bill from East Hampton. What are you doing tonight, man?
1: Just drinking some beers and grilling and hanging out.
2: And crushed ice.
0: Right on. Sounds like a nice Monday night.
1: Thank you, sir.
0: Pearl Jam's longest song title. 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

0: Pearl Jam, elderly woman behind the counter, 93.3 WMMR. It is Everything That Rocks. Marcus here. And hey, I don't know what you're doing next weekend, but there's this cool little event happening. It is the Pierre Robert Rittenhouse Bench Unveiling. Sunday, May 31st at 12 noon in Rittenhouse Square, in partnership with the Friends of Rittenhouse Square and with Pierre's family in attendance. The bench Pierre spent his last Sunday in October will be dedicated in his name to memorialize the man that loved this city so much. Matt Cord's going to host the ceremony, inviting all who love Pierre to share in the moment and to gather and share stories. Noon next Sunday, May 31st, Rittenhouse Square. Hope to see you out there. We're going to take a quick break. Next two blocks, I need your help completing Def Leppard and a Chris Cornell block. So let's see where we go. 610-660-9333, MMR Rock.
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It is Everything That Rocks. Too Late for Love, Def Leppard. And to wrap up the block, Photograph. Do you like photographs? Wink, wink, nudge, nudge. Know what I mean? 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Say no more. 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

Photograph, Def Leppard, 93.3 WMMR. It is Everything That Rocks. It is a Memorial Day block party weekend, and we're on to the next block. Chris Cornell in any form, 610-660-9333. Pushing forward back into Fell on Black Days. You pick the third song, MMR Rocks.

0: on Black Days. 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It is everything that rocks. 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Requested to complete the Chris Cornell block. Nearly forgot my broken heart with Pierre and Chris talking about it. So we will do live Chris Cornell right after this. Here's Chris and Pierre talking about the mandolin in this song, MMR Rocks.
1: From the moment I hear it, that mandolin just takes me away. I love that instrument anyway, and I think it was mostly mandolin on the demo. But what's your take on the song?
2: Well, the mandolin actually ended up becoming an afterthought, which is probably true with a lot of songs that have some unusual instrumentation. But I recorded the demo with just acoustic guitar and was singing over it, and I think I just felt like it needed something else, some other tone, some other type of personality in it. And so I played a mandolin part through it, and it's still in the demo world. When I went to mix it, I just took everything out and left that there. And that's how we ended up doing it for the album. So the album, we just took the mandolin part and placed everything around it and kind of used that as the basic track of the song.
1: It's really a great song. Do you love it? Are you happy with it?
2: Yeah, it turned out really good. I think it's one of those songs where I looked at it from a lot of different angles. I think I wrote the title down first, and the idea kind of came from the title, which happens to me sometimes. And then looking at the title, I thought it was going to be like a country song, you know, like a. But I sort of had an understanding of what it was about. And, you know, it's this character that's singing the song is sort of almost laughingly stopping and realizing that he's having such a good time with this new person in his life that he's forgot to be miserable. And that's the point of the whole song. But almost in a, you know, almost in a laughing way, like, oh my God, I forgot that life is horrible. You distracted me long enough that, you know, for a second there, I forgot that everything sucks. Wow. And so that's the song.

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It is everything that rocks. And to wrap up the Clash Block, thanks to Russ via the texter, 610-660-9333. We're going to do a clamp down. 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

Clamp Down Clash wrapping up that block as we roll into the Weezer block. I've got Say It Ain't So and Thank God for Girls. Third Weezer song is, you tell me, 610-660-9333. Say It Ain't So, another block. MMR rocks.

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Weezer 93.3 WMMR. It is Everything That Rocks as we wrap up this Weezer block with a little Troublemaker. 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
1: A little Troublemaker from Weezer to wrap up that block. Thanks to John in South Philly. It's 93.3 WMMR, everything that rocks. It is Marcus. And again, big week ahead on the Preston and Steve show. Kurt Vile's going to be on the show this week. Comedian Connor King, a whole lot of laughter. Look back at opening the Jersey Shore and the insanity that ensued. A big week ahead on the mighty MMR. Some great tickets, man. There's some great concerts this summer, and you can win tickets this week. So make sure you tune in to Preston and Steve. Huge week ahead. Quick break. Couple more blocks on the way. We've got Iron Maiden next. I've got 2 minutes to midnight in the Trooper. Let's see where we go. MMR Rock.
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It's the Trooper Maiden, 93.3 WMMR. It is everything that rocks. Got to send a shout out to VA. Wrapping up this Maiden block, a little Wasted Years. The irons are out. 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

Wasted Years. It's Iron Maiden wrapping up the block. 93.3 WMMR. It is Everything That Rocks. Green Day now. Here's When I Come Around. Minority on Deck. What's the third song in the Green Day block? It's up to you. MMR rocks.

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It is Everything That Rocks. Music Marathon wrapping up. And we're going to wrap it up with a cover. Green Day covering Sonny Curtis and the Crickets and the Clash. It's I Fought the Law. MMR. Rock.

0: Rap Out the Law, wrapping up the Green Day block. 93.3 WMMR. It is everything that rocks. It is Marcus filling in for your full-time vampire, Jackie Bam Bam. He will be back tomorrow night. I have two more blocks to play before I boogie on. We've got Dirty Honey next, and after that, Tom Petty. What are we doing? 610-660-9333. Let's complete some blocks.
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It is Everything That Rocks. Final block, Tom Petty, Breakdown on Deck. The song of inspiration, I Won't Back Down Now. What's the third song in the Petty block? Please tell me. 610-660-9333. MMR Rocks, I Won't Back Down.

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0: MMR Rocks Breakdown, Tom Petty. It is time to go to the phones to find out what the final request of the final block is on this Memorial Day block party weekend. 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
1: Marcus in the Darkness, how are you, sir?
0: Not bad. How you doing?
1: Good, good. It's Dave, your Delaware County's favorite bread man. I got something for Tom Petty.
0: What do you got in mind?
1: I hate the jam. We never hear. How about A Woman in Love, But It's Not Me?
0: A Woman in Love is a great way to complete this Tom Petty block.
1: I appreciate it, Mark. It's good to hear your voice on a Monday night into Tuesday morning. My man.
0: A Woman in Love, Tom Petty, the final request on this Memorial Day block party weekend, powered by Maury's Pier.

0: tune. 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It is everything that rocks. Man, that dude wrote some great tunes. He is greatly missed. It is Marcus. Thank you again for the hang. Filling in for your full-time vampire, Jackie Bam Bam. He will be back tomorrow night. 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Get one same ride, day ride, and water park combo ticket for $70. So thanks again to Maurice Pierce for sponsoring this weekend. It was fun kicking out the blocks with you. Thank you again for the hang. Preston Steve back tomorrow morning, 6 a.m. A big week ahead. I will see you next Sunday night. Keep rocking. MMR rocks. Peace.
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22: 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Happy Memorial Day.
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0: 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Preston and Steve in the morning.
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4: 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You're driving around Philly town. 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
5: 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Y síganme a Gary Valverde.
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No pen required, because we care. Well, that and Jackie chews all our pens.

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0: Join us to celebrate the life of Pierre Robert with the unveiling of a memorial bench in his beloved Rittenhouse Square this Sunday at noon. 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
1: Hi, it's me, the I Hate Steven Singer guy. I'm going to let you in on a little secret. People ask, are your gold dip roses really real? 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

0: And those are those things that were like massive shifts. 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
0: Well, spinster's different.
1: Marissa found out these terms. These are not the ones I'm familiar with, but one was grass widow.
0: Grass widow. She was a grass widow, baby. Married to the lawn.
1: Frank Sinatra sings the divorced hits of the century.
0: If you like gardening and you like widows.
1: Yeah. Here's another one. She wears the green ribbon.
0: That green ribbon like a chick who's into grass.
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13: 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We're getting the studio back together on a Tuesday morning after our Keenan's live broadcast. Looking at traffic, guys. Everything seems to be fine out there on the roadway. 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
15: The eggs with Peg, if we didn't do something that was disgusting and messy, and it's what we do every year.
16: It's how we honor her memory.
15: We try to find at least one thing that we can do that will make an absolute mess. And by far, this stage is the most tarp covered I've ever seen it before. Thank you to Marissa Magnata, who put together this little ensemble.
16: I mean, the amount of moving parts in this particular contest.
15: Yeah.
16: A lot.
15: And we're going to get nasty, messy later on over there for the baptism of beer. So make sure you guys are ready for that. And we're going to honor Pierre Robert with that this
16: year,
15: too.
16: Absolutely.
15: All right, but this is a game that we gave a name to. Has anybody heard of a facial before? Yes. No, you've never heard of that before. But we are going to do a game. It's called Facial Awareness.
16: Right.
15: All right.
16: What is on your face?
15: Yeah, so what we're going to do is we're going to bring out contestants one at a time. We're going to sit them down in a chair that is in a children's wading pool.
16: Yes.
15: That is on a stage that is completely covered with tarps. We are going to have this person with a blindfold on. We have a pair of blacked out goggles they're going to wear. Casey is going to take a bucket of a foreign substance of some type. He is going to throw it in their face, and they have to tell us what it is. If they get it right, then they win a prize. We're going to be giving away tickets to Maury's Piers. We're going to have a pair of same-day ride and water combo tickets. And it's this week's big freaking deal, by the way. You get a same-day ride and water park combo ticket to Maury's Piers for just $70. So our friends from Maury's have set us up with it.
16: Excellent. Perfect.
15: Now, we have, of course, added in some things that I think it's going to be difficult to win. Some are a little easier than others. And we're going to be able to let you guys know what we are throwing at them ahead of time. And the radio listening audience, we're going to bring down the microphone. We're going to tell you what we're throwing at them. And then we're going to do it, and we're going to see if they can identify it.
16: I think we should get going.
15: Let's get our first contestant out. Marissa, if you would, please. All right. Oh, look who it is. Ladies and gentlemen, this man's name is Greg Monahan. Greg is one of the best people you'll ever meet. He is constantly at happy hour. He is constantly on the beach. How you doing, buddy?
16: I mean, that's Greg for you.
15: That says it all. And he's the one that brought the giant Chuck Norris cutout with him this morning. So, all right. So the first thing we are going to do is we are going to have Greg. All right, well, where are you from, by the way?
17: Philadelphia.
15: The Philly boy. All right, Greg, do you understand how the contest works?
17: Yeah, I'm scared.
15: Don't be a scared.
16: No, it's all good.
15: All right, we're going to have you put your blindfold on now, your goggles on now. Make sure we have the tarp on as well. He's wearing a poncho. He's already licking the air.
16: He's getting ready.
15: Casey is going to... All right, hold on. Now, before we do this, Ryan is going to come out and show you guys what we are actually throwing at him, which is this.
16: Nobody give it away.
15: Don't say it. And Rodney, bring down the PA, and I'll tell the radio audience at home. It's Coors Light. We're going to start with Coors Light. Okay, you can bring it back up. All right. We have a bucket. Now, we're in the splash zone down front. So get ready. Casey, when you're set, facial awareness. Oh, my God. He got it dumped on him. He's tasting it. Greg, what is that?
17: I think it's Rocky Mountain Cold Coors Light.
15: Yeah. Coors Light.
16: Of course he would get it. Of course he would.
15: Nice job.
16: It's up his nose.
15: It got up in his nose. Not such a bad thing. All right, Greg, head off this way. My shoes are going to be disgusting by the end of this whole thing. All right, that was the easy one. We want to start with something simple. Our sponsor, Coors Light.
16: Love to the sponsor.
15: Most definitely. All right, next contestant for facial awareness. Coming up next, looks like we have Turtle, come on, buddy. Grab a seat right there. We started with beer. No big deal.
16: No.
15: All right. Turtle, have a seat, buddy. All right. Where are you from, my man?
18: Right here in Wildwood Crest.
15: The Wildwood, New Jersey man.
16: Preston, doesn't this look like a porn movie set?
15: Oh, my God. Yeah. Like, and not a good...
16: Not a good porn.
15: No.
16: Two girls in a cup porn.
15: Turtle, is that your nickname?
18: Yeah, but that's what everybody goes by.
15: I love it. I love it, man. All right. So, you ready to try this out?
18: I guess so.
15: Yeah, we're going to try it. So put your blindfold on. All right, Ryan, step up here. This is what we're going to be throwing at Turtle. All right, Rodney, bring down the PA, please, and I'll tell the radio audience at home. It is clam chowder. Clam chowder. Okay, you can bring it back up. All right, Turtle's all set. Turtle, Casey has a bucket of liquid. Open your mouth. You ready? All right, Casey, let him have it. Here we go. Oh, my God. Oh, my God.
16: Turtle's really thinking about it.
15: Hold on. Turtle, what is it?
18: Baked beans?
15: No. I'll give him a second guess.
16: A second.
15: Try a little bit more of it. Think seafood.
18: Oh, clam chowder.
15: Yeah.
16: Good man. Preston, how much do those shoes cost?
15: Too much. But I tell you what, I got clam chowder on my...
16: Jesus.
15: All right, Turtle, hop up, buddy. You can take your blindfold off. Yes, let's hear it.
16: Yes. I'll just step to the side here.
15: Dude.
16: Good job, sir.
15: It smells horrible.
16: All right.
15: And I love clam chowder.
16: There you go.
15: It smells disgusting. We need towels. Can you grab some towels?
16: Dude, that is some of the thickest clam chowder.
15: All right.
16: It smells like clam chowder.
15: We're doing 9 of these, by the way.
16: We didn't really think this through, did we?
15: Not really. We usually don't. Oh, dude. Beer and clam chowder smell disgusting together. It gets better? All right.
16: Beer and clam chowder?
15: Next contestant.
16: All right, come on.
15: All right. Clint. We have Clint coming out here. Clint, have a seat. Go ahead and get your feet in that clam chowder.
16: Clint, you can take your shoes off.
15: Oh, my God. The pool is filling up already.
16: I know. I feel so bad.
15: All right. Oh, dude. Oh, my God.
16: He just ate clam chowder.
15: He picked it up out of the pool and ate it.
16: It shows that Clint is here to compete.
15: I like you, Clint.
19: I like you too, Prespo.
15: All right, buddy. Where are you from?
19: I'm from Montgomery Township, North Wales.
15: All right, well, welcome to Keenan's. You've been here before, haven't you?
19: No, I haven't, actually.
15: Oh, well, welcome, a first-timer.
19: Go ahead.
15: We're gonna give you trial by baptism of whatever we have here. All right, put your blindfold on. Dude, I might puke from this smell up here. Put your blindfold on. Oh, it broke.
16: Oh, man, that smells. That's real bad. Did he break it?
15: He broke it.
16: Do we have a backup pair?
15: We might. I know we have a bunch of them. Hang on a second. So take this off first, and then we'll put your blindfold on when Casey gets his set.
16: All right.
15: Yeah, he had it on top of his poncho.
16: I see.
15: And it was a bit much. But he's got a pretty big noggin, too.
16: He does.
15: I think that was part of it. So
16: if we have to, he's going to hold it.
15: Do we need another pair, Casey?
16: Oh, we got him. Marissa, always at the ready.
15: Oh, Marissa.
16: You know what? If we have to, we can blind him.
15: Thank you. All right. We got it, Case. All right, here you go, Clint. Pop those on. Casey, do it for him.
16: Oh, my God, that clam chowder.
15: All right, put on your hood. All right, let's see what the mystery item is going to be. Ryan is bringing out this. This is the mystery item.
16: This is going to smell like the gnarliest frat house.
15: All right, bring down the PA, please, and I'll tell you at home. Casey, bring down the PA, Rodney, so I can tell the radio audience. Thank you. Casey is throwing a bucket of bourbon at his face. A bucket of bourbon. Okay, you can bring it back up. All right, now we are back. You can bring the PA back up. Can you guys hear me? All right, there we go. All right. Clint, are you ready? All right, thumbs up. Casey, when you're ready, aim and fire. Here we go. Oh.
16: He's coughing.
15: He's gagging. He's coughing. It's stinging. It's burning. Clint, do you know what it is? What is it, Clint?
19: I only drink Coors Light, but I don't know. Comfort.
15: No, just what kind of general liquor is it?
19: Whiskey?
15: Yes! It was bourbon. Bourbon whiskey. Clint, get up. All right, buddy. We got another winner.
16: Oh, the stew that we are making.
15: We are going to give him a pair of
16: Jesus.
15: The Maury same day ride and water park combo tickets. Be careful walking away. He's all rubbing right, his eyes.
16: All right, man. Good.
15: That stuff stings, man.
16: Holy Jesus.
15: All right. You should see the mess in this pool right now.
16: Bourbon.
15: Woo!
16: Clam chowder.
15: And beer. All right. We're wiping down the stage because it's getting wet.
16: All right. We only have 22 more left.
15: Actually, 6 more to go.
16: Oh, 6.
15: We're good to go. All right, let's bring up our next contestant as soon as we dry off the stairs. We don't want anybody to... Oh, my God. It smells horrible.
16: It is like the worst after-party smell.
15: All right, we have Sherry.
16: Sherry, yeah.
15: All right, Sherry. Sit in this disgusting chair right here, if you would, please. Dude.
16: No, I'd be taking my shoes off.
15: Oh, my God. All right, Sherry, where are you from, my dear?
20: My mom's Regina.
15: Oh.
16: Hey! That's just outside of Pittsburgh.
15: By the way, Sherry motorboated me earlier. She came over and stuck her boobs right in my face. All right, Sherry, you ready to go?
20: Yes.
15: She's ready. All right, Ryan, what is our next mystery item? Oh, my God. Here we go. All right, bring down the PA. It is cocktail sauce, seafood cocktail sauce. All right, you can bring it back up. Okay. Sherry, make sure you close your eyes, too, okay?
16: Yeah, protect yourself.
15: I'm going to step back. This is called facial awareness. Casey will throw the bucket in her face. She has to identify it. Here we go. Oh, my God.

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1: I don't know.
2: All right, I'll give you a hint. It has to do with seafood.
1: Oh, no.
3: Another clue, Preston?
2: Yeah, go ahead. How about shrimp?
1: Cocktail sauce!
3: I mean, she took such a load in the face.
2: I know. When you take a load
3: in the face, you better get a clue.
2: All right, Sherry, you can stand up. Be careful of your eyes. Hold on, let me get a towel.
3: Yes, because I get a towel.
2: Can I get a towel? Towel!
3: We need a towel and an optometrist.
2: All right, Sherry, here's a towel. Oh, my God. Look at her. You Jeez. Poor thing. Yay!
3: Hey! You're a trooper, a champ.
2: Dude.
3: Man, just find some shrimp and rub them on yourself.
2: Yeah. All right, Sherry,
3: careful. All right, be
2: walk.
3: Careful, Sherry. Yep. You good? All right, be careful. Oh, my God. The collection of odors doing battle. Okay. This is the most potent by far.
2: All right, we're going to give her a hand down the stairs.
3: All right. We'd hate to have a woman die in a cocktail sauce accident.
2: Woo!
3: That'd be a hell of a story, though, wouldn't it?
4: Casey? It was bad with the clam chowder, and that was first. It just keeps getting exponentially worse, the smell.
3: Casey.
4: And the thought.
3: Does this bring back memories of frat parties?
4: Yeah, no, this is worse. I would drink frat juice over this. Yeah. By the way, I think I have $100 here if anybody wants to drink with.
2: Dude, I'm like close to puking. Like I'm getting, I have a horrible gag reflex.
3: Why did we do this?
2: I don't know. It seemed like a good idea at the time, officer. Okay, next contestant. Facial awareness. We throw a bucket of something in your face. You identify it. You win tickets to Maury's. All right, we got Charlie. Charlie, come on up, buddy. Assume the position. Have a seat over there.
5: Charlie.
2: Step carefully.
5: Oh, boy, Charlie. There go the shoes.
2: Stepping into a mixture of bourbon, beer, cocktail sauce, and clam chowder. Charlie, where are you from?
6: Northeast Philadelphia.
3: Northeast Philadelphia. Born and raised.
2: Do you do stuff like this all the time, then?
6: All the time. Just, you know.
3: For the hell of it.
2: Who are you here with, Charlie?
6: Oh, my wife who made me volunteer.
3: Where's your wife?
6: Yes. True love.
2: They're the crew wearing the Exit Peg shirts. So
3: there we go. Okay.
2: Their own team shirts. All right, Charlie, put on your blindfold. Put on your hood.
3: Keep your eyes closed. Don't want anything getting in there.
2: All right, he's getting it nice and positioned. The hood will help as well. Hold on, Charlie. Let's put this on, too. There you go. All right, Ryan, come out and show him the sign. This is what we're going to be throwing at him. This one's a little bit different.
3: Yeah, changing it up.
2: All right, bring down the microphone, please, and the PA. All right, so we're going to be throwing a bucket of flour at him. A bucket of flour.
3: Like I love this.
2: Baking flour. All right, you can bring it back up, Rodney. All right, now we're back in the club. All right, this one's going to be a little bit different, Charlie. Hold tight. Time for facial awareness. Here we go. Oh, my God. Not only did that get all over him, it got all over our equipment behind the tarp, too. Charlie, any idea?
7: It really has no taste to it. Like dough or...
2: What is dough made out of?
7: Flour.
2: Yeah! I got flour in my microphone.
3: I know, but what it's doing is killing the smell of the clam chowder.
2: You're actually right about that. Charlie, we got tickets for you to go to Maury's Pub same day, or Maury's Piers. Congratulations. And get your ass up and get off the stage. All right.
3: You remember that movie Powder? That's what he looks like.
2: Hey, we only have four more to go.
3: Oh. Well done, sir.
2: Casey, you should see the mess you made back here.
3: You actually got up pretty well.
2: We're going to need a leaf blower when we get when we return to broadcasting.
3: I thought that might have happened.
2: Four more contestants. Let's bring up our next one.
3: What was the last time that we destroyed the equipment? It was with one of those sparkler shooters. Casey had it at the...
2: Probably.
3: Yeah.
2: I don't know. All right, this is Colby, everybody. Let's hear it for him.
3: Hey.
2: Buddy. By the way,

0: When we're done, we're going to make some biscuits out of this stuff.
1: I think we can.
0: Yep. Taste the biscuit.
1: Taste the biscuit
0: on the biscuit. The honey sauce. All right, Colby, how you doing, brother?
2: I'm doing great. How are you?
0: Good. What are you wearing underneath there? What is this?
2: Windbreaker for, you know, this rainy Memorial Day weekend.
1: Oh, all right.
0: And it's got an ocean theme to it. Looks very festive.
2: Yeah, it might not be 80 degrees out here, but I'm 80 degrees and sunny.
1: Absolutely, especially when you're sitting in a tub of clam chowder.
0: All right, where are you from, by the way, buddy?
2: I live in Westchester.
0: Westchester, PA. Are you here with the crew?
2: I'm here with the crew. They're right there in the center.
1: Woo! Oh, it's a big crew.
2: Yeah. Kindergarten right there.
0: All right, you guys ready? You want to see what happens to Colby? All right, Colby, put on your blindfold. And then put up the hood on the poncho.
1: And close your eyes.
0: And make sure your eyes are closed. Ryan, what are we going to be throwing at him? Oh, this will be interesting. All right.
1: I like we're getting all different textures.
0: All right, bring down the audio, please, and I'll tell the gang at home. It's applesauce. It is a bucket of applesauce. All right, you can bring it back up. All right, Casey.
1: Jesus.
0: Casey has an entire bucket filled with this substance. And I mean, it's filled to the top. Don't go over the tarp. Facial awareness. Here we go, Casey. Throw it at him. Oh, my God. I mean, gallons.
3: Applesauce.
1: Yeah!
0: You got it. Applesauce is correct.
1: That was a gimme.
0: Colby Cole. Nailed it. He's licking it off of his body.
1: Applesauce is great.
0: All right, Colby, you're going to go to Maury's Piers. We're going to set you up with that. Congratulations. Take off your blindfold. Case, can you give him a towel? Take off your blindfold there, bud. Little towel to clean. Little moist towelette
1: right.
0: To mop up with.
1: Well done, man. Well, be careful. You good, dude? All right, good.
0: All right, we have three left. Let's get Colby off the stage.
1: Applesauce.
0: Thank you again for the Maury's Pier same-day ride and water park combo tickets that we're giving away. Part of our big freaking deal. You can get them for $70 right now at WMMR.com. So make sure that you take advantage of that big freaking deal as we speak. All right, let's get our next contestant. Come on up here. We got three more to go for facial awareness.
1: All right.
0: I know it's slippery up here. Be careful walking out here, Tiff. Careful. Slow down. All right, have a seat.
1: You know what? The progression of the smells is getting better.
0: All right, let's hear it for Tiff, everybody, our next contestant.
1: Yeah.
0: Where are you from, redhead?
4: Marlton, New Jersey.
0: And are you here with anybody?
4: My fiance, Eric.
1: Yay! When's the wedding?
4: What's up?
0: When are you getting married?
4: Oh, we don't have a date set yet.
1: Okay.
0: That's a nice engagement ring, though.
4: Thanks, Preston. Yeah.
0: Are you sure you want to wear it while we're doing this?
1: Exactly.
4: I think it's too late now.
0: Okay. All right. Well, we can give it to him if you want.
1: Yeah.
4: Do you want to keep it?
0: No, never mind. Keep it on. It'll be a nice story to tell at the wedding.
1: Absolutely.
0: All right. Put on your blindfold. All right. There we go. If you're just tuning in, this is facial awareness. We have Tiff, who is wearing a poncho and a blindfold, and we are going to throw a mystery object on her, a mystery substance out of a bucket. All right, Ryan, what do we have next? Ooh! Woo! All right, let me tell the audience at home. It's tequila. It's a bucket full of tequila.
1: Jeez.
0: All right.
1: Nobody give it away.
0: Tiffany, close your eyes. Open your mouth. Here it comes, facial awareness. Oh my God, wow. Doused in this substance, absolutely doused. It went down her poncho. Oh, it got in your eyes, didn't it? You know what it is?
4: Vodka?
0: Oh, close. Try a different liquor. You might use.
4: Tequila.
0: Yeah!
1: I think you're being good about this, Preston. Thank you.
0: Tequila. That's what I like. All right, Tiff, hop up. We're giving you the Maury's passes. Be careful. It's slippery. All right, be careful. Be very careful.
1: Well done. Well done.
0: All right. Next up, we have two more. Two to go. Let's bring up our next one. Come on, buddy. I'll hold that. I'll hold that.
1: Yes.
0: Hang on.
1: All right, Julie. There you go.
0: All right, step on up here, brother. This is Julian.
1: Be careful.
0: All right, Jules, have a seat, brother. How you feeling today?
5: Good, man. Great, baby. Let's go. I'm ready.
0: He's ready. He's ready to dive in.
1: I believe him.
0: Where are you from, Jules?
5: Manayunk.
0: From Manayunk. All right. Jewel, we've had cocktail sauce, applesauce, flour, tequila, bourbon, clam chowder. Are you ready to do it?
5: Yep, ready, solid.
0: All right, put your blindfold on. Put your hood on. I'll help you with this. Keep your eyes closed, even though you're blindfolded. All right, Ryan, show him the sign. This is what we're going to be throwing on him. Let me tell the audience at home, it's ranch dressing. It's a bucket.
1: A full bucket
0: of ranch dressing. All right, thank you, Rodney. All right, back in the audience. All right. Julian, you ready? Open your mouth and close your eyes, because here it comes.
1: Oh, whoa.
0: He's spitting it out. Maybe he doesn't like it. I don't know. It's running down his nose. It keeps dripping into his mouth. Julian, if you were to say what that substance is, do you have any idea?
5: Mustard, like cheese?
0: He said mustard and cheese. No. Are you a regular listener to the Preston and Steve show?
5: Yes.
0: Do you know what kind of, what Casey likes on his pizza?
5: Ranch?
1: Yeah!
0: We're still handing it to these guys.
1: The dude took a whole load of ranch dressing in the kisser.
0: All right, let's get you cleaned up here. Casey, can I get a towel? Or, yeah, he might need one. All right, we got it. Oh, we have more. Case, for you. There you go. All right, be careful standing up. Careful. Be careful walking over. We're almost done and nobody has fallen yet. This is a beautiful thing. It's incredibly slick.
1: I can't believe that no one's fallen.
0: One more to go. One more to go. Let's get our last contestant up here. All right. This is Bruce, everybody.
1: Bruce.
0: Have a seat. Hey, Bruce. Are you the 21-year-old?
6: Yes, sir.
0: All right. Jeez.
1: What, did you walk out of your mom's vagina? You're huge.
0: I know. He's giant.
1: Yeah.
0: But he's very young. So your first time here, obviously.
6: Yeah.
0: Who you here with?
6: Family.
0: All right. Where you from?
6: Delco. Shout out, Lidl.
0: Yeah. Delco! Yeah. Ryan, can you show the sign of what we have? This is the last thing. This is the last one. All right, let me tell the radio audience, Rodney. It's Pepto-Bismol.
1: An entire bucket.
0: A bucket of Pepto-Bismol. Okay, bring it back up. All right, Casey is... Casey's showing... All right, Rodney, you can bring the PA back up. There we go. Rodney is... Casey is showing the audience what we have here. It's the last one. I don't know if this kid has ever had it before or not, but he's about to. All right, open up your mouth, buddy. Here it comes. Casey, facial awareness. Oh, my God.
1: All right. Will he know what it is?
0: All right.
1: He's thinking.
0: Wait, don't look. Don't look. Keep your eyes closed. All right, what is it, Bruce?
6: No idea.
0: Have you ever had an upset stomach before?
6: I have.
0: Have you ever taken anything for that?
6: I don't believe so.
1: I mean, come on.
0: We're going to take care of him.
1: Yeah. He's got to get something.
0: He's 21 years old.
1: He's 21.
0: He's the only one that didn't. Be careful.
1: Took it like a champ. Good on you, buddy.
0: All right, now, clearly, we got to clean up a little bit. And I think when we get back, we're going to be making another mess.
1: I think so.
0: I think it's time for baptism of beer.
1: Yeah.
0: All right. Are we having a good time this morning? YouTube crew. All right. We're going to take a quick break. We got more coming from the Jersey Shore, Keenan's Irish Pub. We'll be right back on MMR. Stay with us.
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13: Yo soy Christopher Sanchez.
14: Claro que sí.
11: Huh?
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12: Barbera!
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15: Way down.
11: Just 250 down.
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11: Grand turkey.
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11: Woo-hoo! 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You're driving around Philly town. Right, Christopher Sanchez?
13: 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Y síganme a Gary Barbera en el Boulevard.
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11: Tell them, All-Star.
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11: 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Happy birthday, USA.
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11: Thousands off.
12: And
11: just an American All-Star, 250 down.
12: Just 250 down.
11: All right, Christopher Sanchez.
14: Oh, young guys.
11: Tell them Christopher Sanchez, Sanchez.
12: Go fight.
16: Woo-hoo! 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Happy Memorial Day.
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12: Good morning, friend, and it's time to get started. It is a Tuesday morning. That's already, that always feels
13: nice. Yeah, well, that's a wonderful thing.
12: Nice to say as we begin. And we're looking at a better day today, and that's not so bad. Today's high is going to go up to low 60s or so. It's pretty well. I thought it was going to be warmer than that. All right, anyhow, I said about 61.
13: Yeah, yeah. I thought the same thing.
12: Wait, this is the wrong forecast.
14: Wait, is it?
12: Yeah.
13: What?
12: Yeah, that's what I thought. That's Friday. That's last week's forecast. So let me riff here for a little bit. High's going to be today a lot warmer than that. It's going to be closer to 80 degrees, all right? And we are going to get plenty of sunshine. It's the nice day. However, tomorrow, rain's on the way.
13: Yeah, we need some.
12: Don't you think we could use a little bit of rain? High of about 80 degrees, and then Thursday, high 79. We're looking pretty good after that. Heading into the weekend, it's going to be better, so already talking about that. Let's take a look at the traffic, see how we're doing this morning. Marissa, what's up so far?
15: We've one slowdown on 76 westbound between University and South Street, and then a disabled vehicle blocking the left lane. This is on 95 southbound, right before the Betsy Ross Bridge. We're jammed beginning at Cottman Avenue. The traffic report is brought to you by Share Ride Ride Match Program. 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
12: Today is Tuesday, May 26th. Good morning. A gunman was killed in a shootout with the Secret Service outside the White House on Saturday after officials said that he took a gun out and started firing at officers. The Metropolitan Police Department responded to the area of 17th Street Northwest and Pennsylvania Avenue around 6 p.m. on Saturday. According to the U.S. Secret Service, a person walked up to a security checkpoint, pulled out a handgun from his bag, and started firing at officers. Officer shot back, hitting the suspect. A male bystander was also hit and suffered a non-life-threatening gunshot wound. Paramedics took the gunman to the hospital and later died. Police have identified the suspect as Nazir Best, 21 years old, of Maryland. No Secret Service agents were struck by gunfire during the shooting. White House was briefly locked down after the shooting on Saturday. The president was inside the building when the shooting happened. Several journalists were also there as part of a press pool, sharing videos of Secret Service agents on the White House lawn in the immediate aftermath of the shooting. It's not yet clear whether the bystander who was hit by gunfire was hit by the suspect or Secret Service agents returning fire. He has not yet been identified, and the officer involved shooting is under investigation. A South Philadelphia father of three is recovering after a violent assault and robbery while walking home from work late Friday night. German Corona, 46 years old, said that he had finished a 13-hour workday between two jobs and was heading home around 10:30 p.m. when he noticed a group following him near the 2500 block of South 10th Street. The moments leading up to the attack were captured on multiple Ring cameras along the block. Corona said, "When I see these guys, I move to the other side. I think when they saw me move to the other side, they started running. The men are seen on the video following him and then closing in. One of the men is seen pointing at Corona before the attack. He said they didn't say anything at all. According to Corona, he was struck in the back of the head with an object and lost consciousness. He said they knocked me out for like a minute. When I wake up, I saw a lot of blood on the floor." Corona said when he regained consciousness, the group continued beating him while he was on the ground. He said they started hitting my face and telling me, give me the money. I just took my wallet and threw everything. I just had $200. That was it. He said the attackers took his cash and ran away. Corona suffered a broken nose and required three staples to his head. Neighbors came outside after hearing him call for help and assisted him until emergency crews arrived. He was taken to the hospital for treatment. Corona said he believes the group appeared to be teenagers or young adults, and said all but one appeared to be wearing ski masks. The assault has left him shaken and afraid to walk alone at night. Corona said that he is taking time away from work as he recovers and hopes sharing his story prevents something similar from happening again. He said, I don't want it to happen to anybody else. And then finally, out of Tennessee, heavy rains Thursday night did not stop high school graduations in Williamson County. Both Centennial High School and Franklin High School read the names of their graduating class in a torrential downpour. Oh, students dressed in caps and gowns walked across the stage as the rain fell. A Centennial graduate, Victoria Burles, said as soon as they started speaking, it started pouring. Victoria's daughter, Gabrielle, was one of the many students who faced the elements to get their diploma. Victoria said while spirits stayed high, they were a little worried that things could take a turn. And I mean, it is coming down in sheets.
14: Yeah.
12: And they're just sitting there in the rain and just taking it, man. Burl said, I was nervous that someone was going to slip and fall down the bleachers like all the elderly people do, she said.
14: Like the elderly people.
12: Many of the festivities that come with the special day are having to take a rain check. Burl said, my daughter is already planning to redo photos. She wants to go back and do photos on the football field and get all done up again. Brittany Gardner's daughter, Akela, who also spent hours getting ready for the big day, Brittany said that when the rains came in, she went down to the field with an umbrella to try to keep her dry and said that she thinks the school should be given a redo. She said, my child had put so much time into this day to make it special.
14: Yeah.
12: And was so excited, I could not stand to just sit there and see her get drowned like that. However, I saw interviews with several students who were like, it was awesome.
14: Yeah, I was wondering if it could break either way. My question would be the electrical sound system.
12: Yeah.
14: That could be a problem.
12: In a statement, the superintendent said the district knows that the rain made the graduations challenging, and the district appreciates the patience of the families. He said many schools chose to hold ceremonies on football fields because students and families have shared how meaningful it is to celebrate the milestone on campus, and it allows more loved ones to attend. He said, based on the forecast and radar, we expected to complete last night's ceremonies before the next wave of rain began, but unfortunately, changing conditions brought rain to the event. All right, sports this morning. Ball sacks are yummy.
14: Ball sacks are yummy.
12: All right, Case, what you got for us this morning?
16: Kyle Schwarber hit his major league leading 21st home run in the first inning, and that's all the Phils really needed as Jesus Luzardo pitched six scoreless innings, and his relief pitchers pitched three more scoreless innings en route to a 3-0 shutout last night in San Diego. Aaron Nola will take the mound for the Phils tonight at 9:40 when they take on the Padres in game two of their series. The Knicks are back in the NBA Finals for the first time since 1999 after making easy work of the Cavaliers, beating Cleveland 130-93 to complete their four-game sweep last night. They will await the winner of the Western Conference Finals. That series is tied at two games apiece with the Thunder hosting the Spurs in Game 5 tonight at 8:30. The Hurricanes scored 14 minutes into overtime to beat the Canadiens 3-2 last night in Montreal. The Canadiens will host Carolina in Game 4 tomorrow night at 8 p.m. And in the Western Conference, the Avalanche will look to stave off elimination tonight in Las Vegas at 9 p.m. The Golden Knights hold a 3-0 lead on Colorado, and that is your sports on MMR.
12: Hi, thank you very much. much, Casey. Welcome back to the work week. A short one this week, 4 days only, obviously. Hopefully you had, you coped with the weather and brought something decent out of it. We have a new Word of the Week prize. It's only going to cost you four letters this week, and it's a six-pack of summer concert tickets. So you get a pair of tickets to each of the shows, the Freedom Mortgage Pavilion, Black Crowes June 12th, Motley Crue on July 27th, and Breaking Benjamin's September 2nd. Tickets for those shows are on sale now, so we will get the letter at the end of the program. And we'll give those away on Friday.
14: Nice.
12: Yep. We also have a guest joining us this morning. Connor King is going to be at Helium Comedy Club tomorrow night. It's an early show during the week. It's 7:30 Wednesday show. So Connor is going to be via Zoom or here? Do we know?
16: He's here. Oh, he's here.
14: He's a local guy.
12: He'll be stopping by in the 9 o'clock hour. And we have a cool teacher situation to bring you up on. Now, this one's a little bit different than normal. Because we had the long holiday weekend, we did not choose a school on Friday because it's just too crazy while we were at Kenan's. So we just draw one.
14: Yes.
12: That's all we're doing. Whose turn is it, by the way?
14: Larissa.
12: Larissa's turn. All right, so we're going to get a new school, and we'll tell you what you do as far as the voting goes into the jar of goodness.
15: All right. That's like it's been a minute since we've done this. All right, I'm digging in. I found a school. The next group of students who get to vote for Cool's teacher is Cherokee High School in Marlton, New Jersey.
12: Cherokee High School in Marlton, New Jersey. All right, so here's what you do. Very, very easy. All you have to do is, number one, text the word teacher to 610-660-933, and we'll send you the voting link. Or you can just go to our website, PrestonandSteve.com. The voting link is right there. However you choose to do it, make sure you let the staff know at Cherokee High School that they're up for the voting. And it goes for 24 hours. Tomorrow morning about 6 a.m.-ish, we will tally up the votes, and we'll find out who the coolest teacher is. And, of course, we got prizes associated with that. The coveted Preston Steve, coolest teacher of the coffee mug. The brand-new, awesome, coolest teacher of the year nameplate to go in the classroom. And we also have, from our friends at Nunkin, a tumbler and a $50 gift card. So we are excited to award that tomorrow morning. Yes, Casey, you wanted to say
16: something? We're wrapping it up this week, by the way.
12: Oh, this is the last week. So we only have a handful left, and then we are done. So make this count. Don't let this slip by.
14: Campaign.
12: Cherokee High School in Marlton, New Jersey. The voting is up and running. All right, so we kind of got things set up for the week. Let's take a quick break. Come back in a second. The Entertainment Report is, of course, coming up with a stupid question. We got stuff to give away, tickets to a NASCAR event coming up as far as that is concerned. So hang tight. We'll come back in just a moment with it.

0: Join us to celebrate the life of Pierre Robert with the unveiling of a memorial bench in his beloved Rittenhouse Square this Sunday at noon. 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And God bless Pierre Robert.
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0: cake for breakfast. Always a good thing. Dad is great. Gave us a chocolate cake.
1: Bye.
0: Welcome, friend. It is 6:30 exactly. And it's a Tuesday morning. I'll continue to comment on how wonderful that feels to say. It's the first day back to work. We got stuff going on, people to talk to, and things to do. But let's take a look at traffic first and see if you got any issues on the road. Marissa, what's up so far this morning?
2: That earlier disabled vehicle on 95 southbound has been cleared. It was right before the Betsy Ross Bridge, but we're still jammed starting at Cottman Avenue. Then we have some slowing on 76 eastbound between the Blue and the Conshohocken Curve and westbound between University and South Street. 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
0: All right, thank you, Marissa. Today was a beautiful start today because it is, for those of you who rise before dawn, today was the first day I saw just a little hint of light on the horizon. On the way into work, I don't ask for much.
3: No, and we celebrate this time of life because it's called it the time of life because that's what it feels like. Mm. It feels like for a brief period, we're normal people.
0: Just for a moment.
3: Who wake up when the sun is out.
0: Yeah. All right, so stupid question time. We're giving away a pair of tickets to see NASCAR O'Reilly Auto Parts Series race Saturday, June 13th at Pocono Raceway. And the question is, on The Simpsons, what is the name of Springfield Elementary's lunch lady? 610-660-9333. Let's see if you know the answer to that.
3: It's only been on for 3 decades plus.
0: On The Simpsons, what is the name of Springfield Elementary's lunch lady? Birthdays to mention, today being the 26th day of May, it is Pam Grier's birthday today. Jackie Brown, Foxy Brown.
3: Legendary.
0: Yeah.
3: She was discovered, I think, working at Motown. I think she was a secretary at Motown.
0: Oh, in the offices.
3: Yeah.
0: Now, really?
3: And she's always been very curvy. And but the truth of the matter is that given time in the industry, she proved herself, as with Jackie Brown and other roles, to be a really good actress.
0: Yeah, beautiful and talented. She turned 77 years old today. It's a big birthday for Helena Bonham Carter. She turns 60 years old today. It's a big birthday for her.
3: She's a super baddie in Harry Potter. I love her in Big Fish, too.
0: Bellatrix Lestrange. Right. I've always loved that name that she is in Harry Potter. Yeah, she's in Big Fish. She's wonderful in that. Fight Club, she's a trip. The King's Speech, she's wonderful.
3: Excellent.
0: As the queen. Yeah.
3: Yeah.
0: So she turned 60, but recently bailed out of White Lotus, the fourth season, because she did not like the direction the story was taking, apparently, or her character. So
3: they wanted her character to be a sort of a more flamboyant, overly dramatic actress full of herself, and she couldn't quite get there.
0: 60 years old today. Joseph Fiennes' birthday today.
3: Joey!
0: I wonder, you know, his brother... Ralph goes by Ray.
3: Yeah.
0: Why doesn't Joseph go by Jay?
3: Then, yeah.
0: You know what I mean?
3: If you're going to be difficult.
0: Come on, man. Shakespeare in Love, he's wonderful in The Handmaid's Tale.
3: Yeah.
0: He's a bastard, but he turns 56 today. Philip Michael Thomas.
3: Oh, EGOT.
0: Miami Vice fan. Well, he wanted to be an EGOT winner, right?
3: Yeah, he desperately wanted. In fact, he was telling the world he was going to be an EGOT. He's still working on the E.
0: Yeah?
3: Yeah.
0: Is that the only one he hasn't gotten?
3: That's the first one of the ones he hasn't gotten.
0: Oh, he's still working on the E. That's the first one he hasn't gotten. Yeah. So he turns 70.
3: That is one in his series he has not gotten.
0: Miami Vice fame turned 77 today. A few musical birthdays to mention, too. It's Stevie Nicks' birthday today. Stevie Nicks turns 78 years old.
3: Massive Stevie Nicks fan. She'd be an interview that I would love to get for the show. I mean, she's just concentrate on any one chunk of her career. That's more than enough.
0: Oh, yeah, most definitely. So happy birthday to her. And then we have Lenny Kravitz. Lenny turns a year older at 62. I went back recently and saw, I was watching some video of him around 1995, 1996, when he really had the long dreads and the big sunglasses and everything. And dude was just ripping it up on stage. It was awesome.
3: And now we've learned that he works out wearing jeans. He works his full workout. He works out wearing jeans.
0: That's his story?
3: Oh, yeah. And he does this thing where it's almost like inverted. His feet are locked on a plank, and he has the weights It's just crazy. He's 62.
0: Yeah, he's in he's in prime shape. Most definitely.
1: I mean, back in the day when we were at Y100, I used to work out at Bally's. Yeah. I would work out in my corduroys.
3: Would you?
1: Yeah, because
3: you were a little Lenny Kravitz.
1: I was a little Lenny Kravitz, but no, there was one time I went there and somebody stole everything out of my locker. And I was like, I'm not using the locker anymore. And so I just went in whatever I went to work in. And
3: maybe that's where Lenny does it.
1: Yeah.
0: He's watching a video of him. He's doing these inclined sit-ups while lifting a bar. How many, what weight do you think he's got on the 45s or something?
3: It looks like 245s, like 90 pounds.
0: Jesus. Yeah. And he's doing this over and over and over as he's going up and doing a press with this. Is he doing a crunch? That's crazy.
3: I tried it once pressing and I crapped out my left lung.
0: Yeah, I don't doubt that that happened. Wow. So Lenny is 62 today.
1: All right, I'm going to try that today, guys.
0: Last birthday is singer Lauryn Hill. She turns 51 years old. So. Watch out. Was she in your favorite movie, Sister Act 2?
1: Oh, yeah, I just so happened to have her singing in that.
3: You invoked that so many times throughout the year.
0: Is that her?
1: No, I don't know why that.
3: Man.
1: Okay, I have it ready now.
3: You're still thinking of that time you got your locker broken in.
0: Right.
1: She does a duet.
0: Beautiful voice. Uh-huh. Turns 51 years old today. Happy birthday, Lauryn Hill. All right, let's see if we can get an answer to the stupid question on The Simpsons. What is the name of Springfield Elementary's lunch lady? And we will go to Robin to see if we can get the answer. Hi, Robin, you are on the air. Good morning.
4: Hi, good morning.
0: All right, Robin, the name of Springfield Elementary's lunch lady, please.
4: It's Lunch Lady Doris.
0: Doris, yeah.
3: We got it. Hold on.
0: And you have got tickets to go to the NASCAR O'Reilly Auto Parts Series Race Saturday, June 13th at Pocono Raceway. 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
3: Not to go off on a tangent here, but I remember one of the greatest joys of my elementary school existence was finding the lunch lady liked me.
1: She did.
3: Thought it was totes adorbs.
1: Aww.
3: And so I get an extra slice of pizza, stuff like that. Oh, I worked that sucker, man.
0: Nice. All right, listen, speaking of NASCAR, Kyle Busch passed away last week. Of course, we touched on that. 41 years old. Now we know what he died from. It was a battle with severe pneumonia, progressed into sepsis, leading to rapid and overwhelming associated complications, according to a statement from his family, by the way.
3: How many times have we talked about how difficult and problematic sepsis can be? It's horrific.
0: Before being hospitalized, the NASCAR legend reportedly became unresponsive at a North Carolina racing simulator with a 911 caller saying that he was coughing up some blood. Busch had battled what was described as a severe sinus cold during a NASCAR Cup Series race at Watkins Glen less than 2 weeks ago, where he had asked his crew for a doctor to give him a shot afterward. Despite his health issues, he continued racing and even won a Truck Series event on May 15th. His death came just days after competing in the NASCAR All-Star Race on May 17th. Still crazy that something can happen that quickly.
3: The dominoes fell that way. When you had the thing under your arm, was that sepsis?
0: It was MRSA.
3: MRSA. Okay.
0: Yeah, different. You know, it didn't get septic, so. But stuff like that can turn quickly.
3: Yeah.
1: And, you hate to use this as an example for anybody else, but, like, my son this past semester, he missed a week's worth of classes. He had strep throat. And he didn't go to the doctor. He didn't go to urgent care. And he lost 10 pounds in 5 days. And I'm like, you have to you're 2 hours away. I can't do this for you. You know what I mean? And, like, but this is how quickly and easily something so, benign can...
3: Well, we think it's benign, but you want to put some expert eyes on it.
1: It started as a sinus infection, just sort of think like, oh, this is just, it'll work its way out. And sometimes, and a lot of times it does,
3: There are loads of stories of, well, I had this, and it became, this.
1: Yeah.
3: And that is that plateauing effect,
0: But they didn't get something checked out. Right. Yeah, exactly. All right, so Stephen Colbert joked during his final Late Show broadcast that viewers would probably see him next on public access television And it turns out it was not a joke. Just a day after he ended his nearly 11-year run on The Late Show, Colbert actually appeared on public access television in Michigan with a show called Only in Monroe. The surprise episode featured local jokes, a Monroe news segment about rival hot dog shops, and a chili dog taste test with the show's guest musical director, Jack White. The Jack White. Other cameo appearances included Colbert FaceTiming Byron Allen, Steve Buscemi doing a commercial for a local pizza place, and Jeff Daniels joined for a community calendar segment. White, Daniels, and Colbert destroyed the set in the end with Eminem as, quote, Fire Marshal Mathers, making a video cameo to let them know that they can burn down the set materials if they wanted to.
3: I like that they had Byron Allen on because he's brilliant, producing the show that's replacing Colbert.
1: Okay.
3: Yeah.
0: Yes. Colbert, by the way, went out on a high note, drawing 6.74 million live and same-day viewers, making the finale the series' most-watched weeknight episode ever. It tops Colbert's very first episode as host on September 8th, 2015, his premiere drew around 6.55 million viewers. The finale featured a bevy of celebrity guests, including Bryan Cranston, Ryan Reynolds, Paul Rudd, Tim Meadows, Tig Notaro, Neil deGrasse Tyson, Jon Stewart, Andy Cohen, Elijah Wood, the rest of the Strike Force 5, Jimmy Kimmel, Seth Meyers, John Oliver, and Jimmy Fallon, and a final musical performance of Hello, Goodbye, sung by Paul McCartney, John Batiste, and Elvis Costello as well.
3: Just talking about public access television and then those bizarre shows that would end up. A lot of times there were talent shows and things like that.
1: Yeah.
5: Taste the biscuit.
3: There you go.
0: We got that.
5: Taste the goodness of the biscuit.
0: From a public access show. Imagine if Colbert was doing his version of that, or Jack White did. Yeah. Brad Pitt is reportedly done with marriage following his highly publicized divorce from Angelina Jolie, with sources claiming he has no plans to walk down the aisle again.
3: Let me get this straight. You're saying he's donezo?
0: He's donezo, Steve. Yeah. While he has been dating jewelry designer Inez de Ramon since 2022, insiders say that the couple is very happy, but emphasize he has a great partner who he appreciates, but there is no rush in that direction.
3: Why would there be?
0: The lingering fallout from his divorce continues to shape his personal life, particularly amid ongoing estrangement from his six children. Addressing criticism over his absence from daughter Zahara Jolie's graduation, one source argued, saying, "You can't have it both ways, to promote a complete estrangement and then criticize someone for not going to an event where you've made sure that they would not be welcome," adding, "That's not a situation which he created." Another source had defended him further, saying, "It's a shame that people feel the need to cast a shadow over this celebration by taking a dig at a father who has already been separated from his family." As tensions surrounding the family dynamic continue to play out publicly. So Zahara and her siblings, Maddox, Pax, Shiloh, and Vivian, have, of course, dropped the pit from their names publicly, except for Knox. That one has held on to the last day.
3: I wonder how soon. What's the story there? How come Knox hasn't rolled?
0: Yeah, I don't know.
3: Yeah.
0: And I don't know where
3: Knox got treated better or had a better relationship with Brad Pitt.
0: And I don't know where Knox falls in the ages.
3: Right.
0: Maybe Knox is the youngest and still isn't ready to embrace it yet. I don't really know. All right, so this girl named Mackenzie Shirilla, I just watched a documentary on Netflix about her over the weekend. It's called Crash. She's a young woman convicted of murdering her boyfriend and another teen by driving her car into a brick wall at over 100 miles per hour with them in it. She's looking for a big name to help get her out of jail. During a call from the Cuyahoga County Correction Center in Ohio, Shirilla and an unidentified person discussed the media attention surrounding her case. She's at one point, Shirilla wonders aloud, "Well, maybe Kim Kardashian's seen stories about her on the news." After discussing whether the reality star might know of her, Shirilla says, "I'm real nervous and I want Kim Kardashian to be my lawyer."
3: Well, who doesn't?
0: They discuss Kim's work in criminal justice reform, with the other person noting that she works hard to help innocent people get out of jail.
6: "Anytime, day or night, 365 days a year, call me."
0: The other person says, "We're going to have her get you out," prompting Mackenzie to add, tell her I'll buy all her Skims. And I only wear Skims, by the way.
3: So you watched the, you both watched it?
1: I didn't watch it.
3: Okay, and so you walk away determining what about her case?
0: I don't know. I go back and forth on it.
3: Yeah.
0: I'm not sure. Okay. It, you know, she, well, I don't want to give away anything, and right. It's definitely worth watching. It's pretty compelling. But I go back and forth on this. I'm not really sure. So I'm leaning towards maybe, yeah, but I'm not really sure.
3: So I remember this happening, and so she drove them all into this wall. The object was for her to die as well, obviously.
0: Don't know. She says she had a medical, episode.
3: Okay.
0: And doesn't remember any of it. So you got to watch it, though.
3: Yeah.
0: You got to watch it to determine. And because I keep going back and forth on, you know, why it wasn't, certain things weren't presented in court. And
3: let me ask you.
0: Yeah.
3: Is Kim Kardashian the right lawyer for her?
0: Dude, she is absolutely the right lawyer for this girl. She and Kim, it'd be like Elle and.
3: Perfect.
0: Legally Blonde.
3: Yeah.
0: Those two were meant to be on the same case together. This girl meant to be on a case. Kim Kardashian is meant to be.
3: This could be the next Legally Blonde.
0: For sure, yeah.
3: Oh, well, she's not blonde, though.
0: So I don't know who comedian Laura Clary is. She has acted in a few shows, but the story is a trip. She shared that she is recovering after a 600-pound refrigerator fell on her while she was at home with her and her ex-husband, Stephen Hilton's kids. She said, I was home alone, other than the kids.
3: Yeah.
0: Getting ready for bed, because they're only 7 and 5. Getting ready for bed when my 600-pound fridge slammed into me and pinned me against the counter. I couldn't move, couldn't breathe. Was impossible to get off. I could feel myself losing consciousness. I genuinely don't know if I was getting out of that alive. Thank God my phone was in my pocket. I was able to call 911, and thank God it didn't fall on any of my kids. It took 3 firefighters to lift it off of me. In a follow-up video of herself in the ambulance, she shared insight into the rescue, saying they got there so fast, broke through my garage door. 3 of them pushed a 600-pound fridge off me and got me safely to the trauma unit before things got worse. No broken bones. My kids are okay and safe. I can walk, so I'm lucky.
3: That's pretty amazing. A 600-pound refrigerator is pinning you, and nothing gets broken, not even a rib.
0: Yeah, so as for what led to the incident, her son, whom she previously shared was diagnosed with autism, climbed the home appliance. She said, I saw it shift slightly, just enough to make my stomach drop, so I ran over to push it back in place. I thought I'd just nudge it and move on with my day like a woman who's has control over her life. The second I pushed it, it came down on me. Not slowly, not in the way where I could catch it or jump out of the way. It just fell. The full weight of it slammed me backwards into the kitchen island, pinning my lower back and hips. I couldn't move. I tried to push it off. It didn't even slightly budge. I felt like pushing against a building. She said she experienced excruciating pain. She recalled the thoughts running through her mind. She said, very quickly, I realized, oh, this is actually bad. Like, this is not going to be a funny story later, bad. This is, I might genuinely be in danger right now, bad.
3: I need Kim Kardashian.
0: She said, I'm just there, pinned under the fridge, thinking this is the dumbest way anyone has ever died. But she could breathe enough to stay conscious.
3: Which is amazing. Do you remember the rash of stories of people with vending machines?
1: Mm-hmm.
3: They were trying, you know, there were like 3 or 4 in a row where people were trying to shake things out that had gotten stuck, and the vending machine falls over on you.
0: Kill you.
3: Those efforts are heavy.
0: Yeah.

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1: His invitation to Swift's wedding to Travis Kelce, and he said, no comment. I'm hoping, and I'm sure that there might be an invitation around, but we'll see. He went on to say that his kids are big Swifties, and the family attended Taylor's Eras tour at Wembley Stadium, getting some backstage time with the star afterwards.
2: I promise to leave Megan at home.
1: So he's hoping to get some tickets.
2: Hmm.
1: By the way, speaking of the royal family, a seagull left a lasting impression Wednesday on King Charles during his visit to Northern Ireland. The bird dropped a little surprise from above, hitting the king's suit jacket and splattering others around him, including members of the press.
2: God damn it!
1: He said, it's well, it didn't land on my head. He said this according to Irene Marting, who witnessed the incident and met the composed king shortly afterward. He said, being hit by a seagull, it's supposed to be good luck.
3: Right.
1: We're so thrilled that he's come to Northern Ireland to see us, and it's really nice to see him in Newcastle.
3: Okay, so is it just good luck to get pooped on by a seagull, or does it have to land on your head in order for it to be considered
2: good luck?
3: That
2: is a good question. I'm just familiar of the good luck in general, but I don't know if there's a specific target that ensures that good luck.
1: Hmm. Charles was visiting the southeast coastal town on the second day of his three-day visit with Queen Camilla. The king seemed to foreshadow his fate earlier in the day during a visit to a food pantry when he picked up a roll of toilet paper and said, very important.
2: Well, he got into one of the royal bathrooms inside Buckingham Palace. He didn't realize it was out of order, President. He had a full-blown diarrhea attack.
3: Oh, no.
2: Oh, dear God.
1: Just not his.
2: Oh, dear God, this can't be happening.
1: Not his day.
2: What a day I'm having.
1: Anne Hathaway may have shot down rumors that she'd had a facelift, but she's admitted to another surgery she had. Recently in an interview, she's revealed that she was legally blind in one eye for a decade.
2: Never knew this.
1: According to the actor, she had an early onset cataract from ages 30 to 40.
2: And she has big eyes.
1: She has big, beautiful brown eyes. So she said, I wound up getting surgery and I didn't realize how bad it had gotten until I could finally see the full spectrum. So
2: no indication, you know, in any of the roles. I've never heard about this.
1: Nope, was not aware. All right, so Lindsey Christley was arrested in Georgia for suspicion of DUI after being taken into custody by the Cherokee County Sheriff's Office in the early hours of Sunday morning.
2: Which Christley is this?
1: She's one of the Chrisleys.
3: Okay.
4: Not the mom?
1: No.
4: She's a daughter.
1: Yeah, authorities say she was booked around 2 a.m. and later released on bail facing multiple charges, including reckless driving and attempting to elude police.
2: Look at the lip filler. We're looking at the booking photo. Jesus Christ.
1: Chrisley has since pushed back on the allegations, explaining to TMZ, I got pulled over speeding past a car on a two-lane road because they almost hit an animal, and I was trying to miss hitting something and whatever the animal was.
2: Sounds like your dog story.
1: Totally, right? She has stated that she plans to contest the charges. Maintaining that her actions were an attempt to avoid a potential accident rather than reckless behavior. Mm. The arrest adds to a string of recent legal issues surrounding the former Chrisley Knows Best star and her personal life. Her ex-boyfriend, David Landsman, was arrested last month on felony aggravated assault and misdemeanor battery charges.
2: Now, I'm peripherally familiar with this family, and it's occurring to me that perhaps Chrisley does not know best.
1: Yeah. I think Chrisley knows not
2: very little.
1: Squat. So the two...
2: Chrisley knows jackass.
1: Yeah, that'd be great if you could call it that. The two requested temporary restraining orders and agreed to a mutual no contact order. By the way, Marissa, who is that? You just pulled up
4: that
1: a picture.
4: That is her.
1: That is her?
4: Yeah.
1: Okay, there's another picture of her all glammed out, Steve, where she looks
2: mega puffed up.
1: Yeah, and even older, don't you think so, Marissa? Like it's aged her.
2: Oh, my God.
4: Yeah. Like really bad hair extensions. Her hair looks fake. The spray tan.
1: The lips, the spray tan.
2: She's sitting in a bowling alley bar with a pack of Pall Malls.
1: Yes. All right, so another actor has ventured into the world of OnlyFans, following Jamie Presley, Shannon Elizabeth, and others to the adult platform. Battlestar Galactica star Trisha Helfer has launched her OnlyFans account. Yeah, she was number 6 on Battlestar Galactica.
2: She's stunning.
1: Yeah, she's beautiful. She's done Playboy before. In a statement, Helfer said of the move, at my age,

0: I am in my do what I want to phase of my life.
1: I do what I want.
0: I'm tired of being told what to do and how to do it. And I'm looking at it as something to have fun with and something that I can be in control of.
2: If I want sex with a horse, I'm going
0: to
2: do it.
0: She said that she's looking forward to tapping into the sexier side of her brand. Her photos will be a mix of artistic shots with great photographers and pictures and videos of quiet and silly times at home.
2: I love silly times. I think that's the big draw for most OnlyFans subscribers.
1: Yeah.
2: I hope they do something silly.
1: I just want silly.
0: The silly times will be as she feeds her goats and waters her garden.
2: Going to be silly. Vision some guy sitting with his hand halfway thrust down his pants going, what the hell is this? Feeding a goddamn goat. If you ever watched her on Battlestar Galactica, she played this. She was a Cylon.
1: All right.
2: And she was also a vision that this guy was constantly having. And she was, Preston, very sexy. Always like in like in cocktail dresses and stuff like that. It was what he was envisioning all the time.
0: Mm. Well, now he can envision it on OnlyFans.
2: If only she fed goats on Battlestar Galactica.
3: There's a show on Apple Plus called Margo's Got Money Troubles.
1: Yeah.
3: It's a new Michelle Pfeiffer, Nick Offerman. It's all about this. It's about...
0: Elle Fanning.
3: Yeah. Elle Fanning, isn't it? Yeah, and it's a single mother. I enjoyed it. It was a little more serious and darker than I thought it was advertised as a comedy.
2: I agree, it is pitched as a comedy.
3: Yeah. No, I was drawn in. I thought it was fun. And Michelle Pfeiffer looks... gorgeous.
0: She's still she's
3: stunning.
0: Timeless.
3: Yeah.
0: All right. Celebrity Wheel of Fortune is returning.
2: I'm gonna throw up.
0: Is returning for season 7 on ABC this fall. What is it? The spinning that makes you think of want to get you nauseous?
2: It's like a carnival ride.
0: But fans will also get 10 brand new streaming exclusive episodes on Disney Plus and Hulu starting June 12th. The special episodes will feature celebrities competing for up to $1 million for charity before eventually airing on ABC as well. The move marks the first time that Disney has given one of its unscripted shows original episodes split between streaming and linear TV.
2: Huh. So, Ryan Seacrest is hosting the celebrity episodes now. It had been Pat Sajak.
0: Okay.
2: I wonder what happened.
0: Celebrity contestants include athletes like Freddie Freeman and Cameron Hayward, alongside stars such as Hasan Minhaj, Kristen Kish, and Jordan Sparks. So that's the level of celebrity that you're going to get in.
2: And they'd still hire the Masked Singer.
0: So Tom Hardy has been fired from Mobland, the series that he starred in prior to production starting on season 3.
1: Oh, okay.
0: The actor was let go from the show following on-set issues with executive producer Jez Butterworth, 101 Studios, and others, sources told Variety.
2: How can you get into a fight with a guy named Butterworth?
1: I know, but he is... Listen, there's a lot of stars of this show, but I really think that it focuses on him. But season 2 hasn't even come out yet, so...
2: Well, the word he can be difficult on set. It's the same thing that was Mad Max Fury Road, right? That was...
1: Okay.
2: That was... Apparently, he was difficult to work. I don't know. Charlize Theron, and he butted heads a lot. Now, I can see one of the issues I had with that movie was that there was hardly any Mad Max. I wonder if that was a product of the fact that he was difficult to work with.
0: According to reports, Hardy was consistently late to production during season 2, gave frequent script notes, changed dialogue, and was upset about the ensemble cast, which includes Helen Mirren and Pierce Brosnan, by the way.
1: Yeah.
2: He also apparently chewed on all their pens.
0: Also being reported that Hardy's alleged behavior caused Butterworth to nearly quit, which led to Paramount firing the actor.
2: You can't. I mean, because if he gets upset and he has to quit, then he has to go home and explain it to Mrs. Butterworth.
0: That's right. And you do not want to mess up with Mrs. Butterworth.
2: Pancake Titan.
0: Dude. Right?
1: Dude, Mrs. Butterworth was the best.
0: When the commercial where the bottle would talk,
2: that
0: was the best.
2: I wanted her as my mommy.
1: Yeah.
0: And the poor kid trying to tell other people.
1: Yeah.
0: And
2: you're a lunatic. We're going to have to dose you.
0: Yes.
2: I'm telling you.
0: You see what she did?
2: They cut to a shot of her patty. She's alive.
0: You don't mess with Mrs. Butterworth.
2: Believe me. It's like
0: kid was institutionalized for decades after that.
2: Was it a Shutter Island with the... Is that the name of it, right? With DiCaprio on the island?
1: Yeah.
2: It's a fantasy.
0: So this is a massive move for Paramount Plus. The show has proved to be a big hit. When Mobland debuted a year ago, it broke a Paramount Plus streaming record at the biggest global series premiere ever. So when you've got a big star like that, a big name, mm-hmm. being let go, it had to have been a real problem.
2: Oh, it had to be a huge problem. If you think about, I'm trying to think of the last time. Well, Kevin Spacey, House of Cards.
1: Yeah.
2: And they tried to carry on in his stead and with Robin Wright. Yes. When the show's, is Mobland built around him?
1: Well, listen, you talk about the ensemble cast. Right. Pierce Brosnan and Helen Mirren.
2: Right. Heavy hitters.
1: But heavy hitters. And those are the matriarch and patriarch of the family.
2: Right. They run the pancake empire.
1: But I'm tuned in for him. I'm tuned in for his character.
2: All right.
0: All right. One last story. A piece of Stranger Things memorabilia will be available to view at the Smithsonian. Netflix will have its first representation of the museum as Eleven's pink dress from season one of the hit show has been donated for display by series creator The Duffer Brothers and director executive producer Sean Levy. Ryan Lintelman, entertainment curator of the Smithsonian's National Museum of American History, said of the dress, "This costume so brilliantly illustrates Eleven's journey to discover herself and claim her power. Until this point in the series, Eleven had only worn hospital gowns and hand-me-downs, suggesting her lack of autonomy and individuality. When she first puts on the dress and a blonde wig, Eleven remarks that she looks pretty, a major step on the journey to self-awareness and empowerment." So you'll be able to see that in the Smithsonian.
2: Recommended this to you, Preston, and to anyone who's a Stranger Things fan, The Burrows on Netflix. It is executive produced by the Duffer Brothers.
1: Mm-hmm. Yep.
2: So it has that sort of pedigree, but I think you'll like this as well.
0: I started watching the first two episodes last night.
1: Yeah.
0: It's good. So we'll see where it goes. All right, here we go with the clips. Bear Grylls is running wild, has A-list celebrities going on 48-hour extreme excursions. And here host Bear Grylls explains who the real star of the show really is.
4: I always say the real star of Running Wild is actually the wild. It opens people up and people are often just really honest. And I think it's a beautiful part of the show. It's part I love, really. But you kind of got to go through the kind of pain first a little bit.
5: I don't give a f***.
0: New episode of Bear Grylls is Running Wild. It airs tonight, 9 p.m. That is on Fox. Here's the next clip. Comics Unleashed combined your typical panel show topics covered with a comedic twist. And here, show creator Byron Allen explains how his mother's job on The Tonight Show inspired him.
6: She ended up getting a job there giving tours. And she couldn't afford childcare, giving tours at NBC. And I'm standing there waiting for her to get off work, and I'm watching Johnny Carson. And I said to myself, what a wonderful way to go through life, making people laugh.
2: Really?
0: Yeah. New episode of Comics Unleashed airs tonight. That's 11:35, and that's on CBS. And there you go, my friend. The first entertainment report after the holiday weekend.
2: That's magnificent.
0: We get back into things. And a reminder that we have chosen another school, Random, for the President Steve Coolest Teacher of the Year. And by the way, this is the last week that we're doing this, so make this count. Cherokee High School in Marlton. You guys have been chosen. You get to vote. You get till about 6 o'clock tomorrow morning to place that vote. Make sure you don't miss your chance to do this. It's very simple. You can go to PresidentSteve.com, or, of course, you can text teacher to 610-660-9333, and we will send you the voting link. And we've got the Coolest Teacher their coffee mug and the Coolest Teacher nameplate, which is new this year, and also the $50 Dunkin' gift card and tumbler from our friends at Dunkin'. So do that now, please.
2: I was surprised at the amount of teachers at the Keenan's live broadcast.
0: Oh, did you talk to a lot of teachers?
2: Yeah, I saw they had to be playing hooky.
1: Uh-huh. Yes.
0: Uh-huh. Yeah, maybe. Maybe so. All right, well, let's take ourselves a quick break and come back in just a moment, and we'll continue moving forward. A Tuesday flashing right by in front of us. Stay put. We'll be right back.
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0: WMMR Oasis singing to us on this Tuesday morning, about 14 minutes after 6 o'clock. Welcome to Tuesday, my friend. Reminder, this Sunday we gather in Rittenhouse Square and is to celebrate the life of Pierre Robert, and we will have the unveiling of the dedicated bench for Pierre. So it's going to be Sunday at noon, and it's in partnership with the Friends of Rittenhouse Square, and Pierre's family will be there too, and you are cordially invited to join us for this event, and the weather's looking really, really good, so we're happy about that. So we have the details at WMMR.com if you want to take a peek and then make plans to come out and join us this weekend. We're going to take a look at traffic, see how we're doing. What's up, Marissa?
1: We're slowing on the Blue Route northbound from 95 out to McDade, and then the Vine Street Expressway westbound Parkway out to the Schuylkill. Slowing on the Schuylkill eastbound Boulevard to Vine, and westbound from there to South Street. And then we have ramp restrictions. It's on 95 southbound. The off-ramp to Woodhaven Road, there's a crash, so we have to start merging early in that area. And then there was an earlier accident on 42 northbound right after 55, but we're still jammed starting at Coles Road. The traffic report is brought to you by ExpressPros.com. 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
0: Thanks, Marissa. Cherokee High School in Marlton, New Jersey. You guys are voting. You're one of the final schools for Coolest Teacher of the Year. We're wrapping it up this week. Friday will be the last one, or will Monday be the last one? I don't know. We'll figure it out.
2: That's a good question.
0: But this is it. What's that, Marissa?
1: Thursday
0: will be the last one chosen, but yeah. Friday will be the last one that we award to. Okay, so heads up on that. Cherokee High School, you guys have till tomorrow morning to vote, and you can go to presidentsteve.com to get the voting link, or text the word teacher to 610-660-9333. I want to go back to this story that we had in the entertainment report. This comedian and actor, Laura Clary, had a refrigerator fall on her. Essentially, it leaned over and pinned her up against the an island that she has in her kitchen.
2: I could see that happening.
0: Couldn't breathe, couldn't move. Fortunately, her phone was nearby. She only had her kids there that were 5 and 7 and had to call the fire department to come and move it off of her. Very well could have killed her. Very easily could have killed her. And so it leads us to you and your story about something heavy falling on you. 610-660-9333 is the number if you want to tell us about that. We don't have to hear, you know, tragedies or anything like that.
2: Yeah,
0: but
2: we got it. But
0: if something heavy has ever pinned you, fell on you, or something like that, I would love to hear about that, because that's pretty terrifying, man.
2: Oh, well, in that moment, yeah. And she had very young kids in the house, and they certainly weren't going to be able to help. And you don't know how, you don't know if you have internal damage, a 600-pound refrigerator, but I can clearly see it weighed a lot of kitchens are laid out. That could be a thing that would happen.
0: Yeah.
2: The closest I came was with actual weights in the basement. You know, case I had the bar up with a ridiculous amount that I should not have put up on the bar. Yeah. And I don't know, either I hiccuped or something, but I just got caught off guard and it came down on my chest.
0: Yeah.
2: And the one thing I did do is that I, or did not do purposefully, was put the collars at the end. Because I knew the weight was that much. And I slowly had to rock it. But
3: oh, you did it yourself.
2: I did it myself.
3: Oh, thank God.
2: But I was hoping that if I could not complete it, that I would die before anyone saw me that way.
3: Yeah.
2: Because it's so embarrassing.
3: Yeah, I would die of embarrassment first and then suffocation later.
2: Right. I was right next to the detergent. I would have eaten that to kill myself.
3: I've forgotten about that because I was like, oh, I don't have a story that relates to this. But no, I've had to have a bar pulled off my chest twice.
2: and you're like, and everyone's like, come on, it's okay, man.
0: I know. Is there, for those who go to the gym and lift, is there, if you're by yourself, is there a tried and true technique that you know of? Do people share that? Like, if this ever happens, here's what you need to do?
2: The way I did it was the way you do it. You slowly rock each weight off, because once one weight...
0: But what if you have the collars on, if you don't have them off? I mean, is
2: you try to roll it down.
3: Roll it down, right. Yeah.
2: Roll it over your neck and over your face.
3: Yeah. I mean, I would do that.
2: Of course, that's the shortest path, but you're going to have to take the longest... Over the valley of the ball sack.
3: Yeah, the last time it happened to me, you just kind of, you have to as cool as you possibly can.
2: You can't, yeah, though. Hey, I man, got it. Hey, I got it. I don't got it. Yeah. I don't got it.
3: No, but the last time I was like, hey, about need your help over here. You know, like,
2: yeah, meanwhile, I'm like,
4: excuse me, bro. Can you just give me a second?
3: But I have arthritis in my
2: life. I like how you called him bro.
4: Yeah. Hey, excuse me a second, bro.
3: You try and act as cool as you possibly can. But, yeah.
4: What are you mentioning over there, bro?
3: I forget what I was going to say.
4: Sorry. I'm dying.
3: Oh, I have arthritis in my shoulders, so I can't go down too far. My son told me there's this thing that you can buy called a sling that kind of helps you come all the way down. But, like, I can really... Because, you know, it's two different things, right? I don't necessarily know if I have the strength to go further than 90 degrees down and come back up. And that, but more importantly, B, I fear that if I go down too far that my...
2: But you don't get trapped in that way. You're deadlifting, right?
3: No, I'm talking like bench pressing.
2: Oh, bench pressing. Okay,
3: bench pressing. Yeah. So because I've gone like dead arm before. So I just don't want to go dead arm because of the arthritis.
2: Right.
3: You know, but it has happened to me twice. And it's embarrassing.
2: Yeah.
3: I mean, it's really embarrassing.
2: That's the closest I've been to be. By the way, Preston, no one at home when this happened. No, it's before cell phones.
0: Yeah.
2: And I'm in the basement. I could have screamed forever. No one would have heard me.
0: Here's a text from Carl.
2: Carl!
0: He said, I fell off the back of a truck on a tree job with a 400-pound chunk of oak tree and crushed my right hand into the concrete. It was so bad, they had to take veins out of my foot and put them into my hand.
2: Oh, holy man. Hell.
0: Oh. That's Carl yelling. You just can only say his name. His own name.
2: What's your name, buddy?
5: Carl. Good to see you.
0: Let me go. Obviously, we got calls coming in. I'm going to go to Jake. Hi, Jake. Good morning to you, sir.
6: Good morning, Ed.
0: Good morning to see you, my friend. What's up, bud? What happened to you?
6: I called in a couple times before to talk about my profession, which is music therapy, which makes the story a little bit funnier. When I was in eighth grade, I was moving an upright piano for jazz band. Now, an upright is like the rectangular one,
0: yeah,
6: not like a grand piano.
0: Correct.
6: I was pulling it from behind, and it was pretty top heavy. The thing tipped over and fell onto my right leg.
0: Oh.
6: Nothing broke, but it did cut me and then slid. So you guys can imagine what happened to the stuff on the front of my knee. Just kind of all got stretched open. It was at school, too. That was.
0: Were you by yourself? Was anybody helping you move it?
6: Oh, there was two other kids helping me move it. But by the time it started tipping, there was nothing we could do.
0: Wow.
6: Tried to get out of the way, but didn't quite succeed.
0: Yeah.
2: And so did it strip? You're saying it stripped the flesh off your knee?
6: Yeah, in so many words. Yeah, I was going to let you guys. I ended up escaping with literally just a flesh wound and had to get some staples and emergency surgery to just get it all closed up. But
0: wow.
6: Yeah, that's my head.
0: That's bad. Did that lead to a statement from the faculty or anything like that about, you know, be careful, move stuff? No?
6: To this day, I still talk to my old band director because he actually was my drum teacher outside of school.
0: Yeah.
6: He to this day is like, thank God you guys didn't sue us or anything.
0: Yeah, right.
6: It was my own fault.
0: I know.
2: Those
0: I know.
2: Pianos, though, and I'm sure it's the case whenever you've had something like that, whether it be big, whether, like, I end up being the llama when people are moving, right, you know, the pack animal. And I've had many a times where I've had something come back at me that's very heavy. In those moments, as with the kicking the balls or whatever, time slows down. Mm-hmm. Like, I wonder when the piano's going over. Mm-hmm. You know, it's like...
0: Yeah.
2: It happens that way.
0: We were just moving furniture around the house this week, and we're getting a room painted. And so we had to move furniture around. And I cannot recommend them enough. Those little discs that you put underneath...
2: They're amazing!
0: Of the legs. So, like, we had a tall dresser... Yeah. And you put on, you can just move everything around,
2: yeah,
0: and much less opportunity for stuff to fall over.
2: Do you know what's really good now? Also, they have these hand trucks that
0: yeah,
2: that go up and down stairs that are motorized. or what, I don't know what the hell's propelling it. Maybe it's battery or lithium ion, lithium battery, but whatever it is, that's revolutionizing bringing very heavy stuff up and down the stairs. Because right. before that, you were pivot.
7: Yep.
1: The one deceiving thing is, as a solo person trying to move a mattress, like to get something from under your bed, I'm just like crawling underneath of it. It's like resting on my back while I try to get into the Rubbermaid container.
2: Oh, I'll guarantee you people have been trapped. You take like a Tempur-Pedic mattress or one of these memory foam mattresses. They're heavy as crap.
7: They're heavy and they bend while you're trying to move them. And you're like going down the stairs or something like that. And all of a sudden it starts getting momentum shifting over one way and it's gone, man.
4: Hey, bro.
7: Yeah. Hey, bro.
4: Can you help me?
7: Can you help a brother out?
4: This is crazy. Good to see you, bro.
7: I'm going to go to Amber Lynn. Hi, Amber. Good morning.
8: Hey.
7: Hey,
8: great
7: what's
8: day
7: up?
8: In the morning.
7: Great day in the morning to you. All right, so what fell on you?
8: My horse.
7: A horse fell on you. Okay, that's something heavy.
8: sure was. We were just riding in our ring and cantering along. She tripped over something. I went down. She went down on top of me.
9: Oh, how embarrassing.
2: How many pounds? The horse that size? I'm assuming it's a large
7: 1,200?
8: Yeah, she was about 1,100 pounds.
2: Oof. So how much was it your leg essentially on the side that went down that was caught under the horse?
8: So she started stumbling as she tripped, and that caused me to like come off her shoulder. And then she came down on top of my legs and rolled over my legs, kind of like from the knee down. Shockingly, nothing but bruises on my legs.
7: Wow.
8: I also, I kind of landed face first into the sand, so I got like pretty bad whiplash and some bruised ribs, but nothing more severe than that.
7: Amber, when she fell down and was laying on top of you, did she get up pretty quickly?
8: She did. Yeah, okay. That was the first thing I looked for, honestly. I was more worried about her than me.
2: I wonder if the horse gets up and goes, woof, no, it's not broken.
7: Yeah, starts patting themselves off. Oh, man.
2: Yeah.
7: Wow. Okay. That's pretty gnarly. Yeah, you got very lucky. And I'm sure, Amber, in the world of horse riding, injuries where an animal falls on you usually don't end as scot-free as you ended up.
8: Yeah, as you go up the levels, I can get very severe injuries from that.
2: You've seen it. We're like in cowboy movies,
7: sure.
2: Movies don't lie, but where a horse will actually like roll over.
7: Mm-hmm. Oh, man.
2: Like
7: it can kill you.
2: Yeah. I mean, that's a lot.
8: Yep.
7: All right. Thank you, Amberlynn. Happy to hear you're okay.
9: My friend's foot got crushed. If you remember that scene in Spaceballs where Bartholomew's foot got crushed.
7: The giant statue of Yoda landed on him. Yeah.
9: So it got crushed by a backhoe. And so, and then what was the worst part is that it stopped on his foot.
2: The tire or the actual?
9: The tread.
2: Oh, wow.
9: Mm-hmm. And so it stopped on his foot and... When the guy driving, and by the way, the guy was retiring, the driver, like 2 days later.
2: You know, I've never driven over someone's foot.
9: But what made it worse is it's after he stopped on his foot and he's screaming in agony, he's like, hey, what's going on? And I got to get off your foot. When he started the backhoe again,
2: the tread slipped a little bit.
9: Dude, I mean, absolutely, completely crushed his entire foot. I have a picture of it, and our friend Michelle Tagey, who hates feet, I would send her a picture of it. she hates not mangled feet, and I would just send, it was bad.
7: Not nearly the same thing at all, but this happened to me. I was in, I don't know what grade I was in, and the person in front of me was sitting in their desk, and it was one of those chairs that had the desk attached to it.
2: Yes. Yeah.
7: So they're leaning forward, and I guess my foot must have slipped under where the leg would come down on the ground. They come down full body weight force down on my foot.
2: Oh!
7: And I'm like, like I just scream immediately. My foot is pinned under it. Now, this is only a matter of seconds.
9: Yeah.
7: All right. But, I mean, it seemed like forever, and I'm yelling, and they're like, what is this guy going on about?
2: Well, it's
7: off my goddamn foot! And they push with my other foot, and I get him off there.
2: It's a thin pole.
7: Yeah. It's a concentrated amount of weight into one little bitty spot.
2: Yeah.
7: Fortunately, didn't, crush anything permanently, but it hurt. I can't imagine a backhoe, dude. Mm-mm. I would have passed out for sure. Oh,
2: yeah. Look at with the snow plow and
9: Jeremy Renner.
2: Yeah. I mean, if you're gonna go full blown, but it's usually these things that you're moving around the house, like a refrigerator. And Preston, those glider things, those glider discs are a safer-ish way to move those things.
7: Yep. All right, let me go. By the way, 610-660-9333 is number. We had a woman who was online. She just hung up. Her husband got his finger caught under like a 500-pound weight or something along those lines. I wanted to hear that one. All right, let's go to Kathy. Hi, Kathy. You're on the air. Good morning.
10: Hey, good morning. Sorry to bother you guys at work.
7: Bother away, Kath. All right, what happened? Was this you or someone you know?
10: It was my brother, my little brother. So he and my dad were moving us into my new place, and they're coming in through the back door. I got this stackable washer and dryer, and as they're coming through the door, it gets stuck on something, and my dad just pushes it, and the next thing, the whole thing's coming down on my brother.
7: Oh, my God.
10: And at the end of the hallway, and I see it coming at him, and the adrenaline kicks in. I run up the hallway, and I pick the whole thing up off of him.
7: Wow. You're like the Hulk.
2: Yeah.
10: Insane. Oh, my God. I didn't, you know, you hear stories like that you get this, like, superhuman strength stuff going on, and you can do these things. But when it happens, it's like, oh, my God, I can't even believe I just said that.
2: So do you have a guesstimate as to what the weight of that combo was coming down on your brother?
10: Probably about 350. I mean, it's a washer dryer.
2: Yeah, yeah.
10: Maybe 300, 350.
2: So you probably lift that stuff routinely, right?
9: Yeah.
10: Oh, yeah, all the time, every day.
2: No, but that adrenaline rush.
7: Kathy, how old was your brother at the time?
10: So I was in my late 20s, early 30s. So he was younger 20s, maybe 21.
7: All right, but an adult. Nonetheless. Yeah. I thought maybe this was a kid thing. So did he pay you back for saving his life?
10: No.
2: That's not a bitch.
7: Yeah.
2: You know, the next chance you get, push a major appliance over on him.
7: Yeah, there's a make good coming for you. All right, thank you, Kathy. Appreciate that. Wow.
2: I was dating a girl years ago whose father was one of these guys who always tinkered around in the driveway with his car.
7: Mm.
2: And the car slid off
7: of the jack.
2: Right. Now, he had a backup, but the backup had it really, like,
7: close,
2: pushing on his chest.
7: Oh,
2: and,
7: man.
2: I wasn't there to see this, but I remember that. I arrived just after it had happened.
7: Yeah, so, there's plenty of stories of people working on their car underneath it.
2: That's why you always have a second backup something.
7: Something for it to catch just in case. Let me go to Matt next. Matt, good morning.
11: Hey, thanks for calling, guys.
2: It's okay.
7: It's our pleasure. What's up, buddy?
11: We had a lady riding a horse, and the horse died, and it reared up, like it went on its hind legs and then came down on her leg on the side. So we had to use the airbag. I'm a firefighter.
7: You're a firefighter, okay.
11: The airbags.
7: Yeah.
11: To get underneath of it, and then we would put wood to, like, make sure it didn't go back down and to build off of it. So we had to dig around and everything.
7: Wow. So, Matt,
11: I remember her. Yes.
7: Question: When you show up to this call, what's the scene? Is she like screaming? Is she what part of her body was pinned?
11: It was just her legs. So like her like three quarters of her body were on like outside, and it was just her like from her hip down was underneath the horse.
2: Oh. So she's riding. She's on a saddle. Her foot is in one of the foot, whatever you call it.
9: Stirrups,
2: yeah. And so she's on her side. Her leg is trapped under, and the horse died as a result. The horse died and then fell down.
11: Yeah, when it died, I guess it had some kind of, like, weird reaction. It went up, like, stood up on its legs and then fell to the side.
2: Oh, my God. So how long did that take to extricate her?
11: It wasn't too long, maybe, like, 10, 15 minutes.
2: I saw a video where they got rid of a whale by blowing it up. Did you ever consider
11: Well, wait, Steve, she said, I will never forget, she said, if this doesn't work, you can cut it in half.
2: Well, cut the horse in half? I mean, the horse is dead at that point, so, you know.
7: Dude, who was going to step forward with the chainsaw for that one? Was that you?
11: No, I would have delegated that to someone else.
7: Yeah, right. Wait, it's moving. Get the new guy. Yeah, right. It's alive.
11: Under the dynamite.
7: Yeah, right. Wow.
2: That's wild.
7: And do you remember how badly she was injured after that?
11: Not bad. I think it was just a broken leg.
7: Okay.
2: How are you? You must see stuff as a firefighter. A good portion of what you do is, at least in some way, a lot of this sort of stuff, people trapped, jaws of life, that kind of stuff, correct?
11: Yes. I've been thinking about some of the other stories, too, while we've been talking. There's a lot.
7: Yeah, I'll bet. I mean, especially crazy. Furniture, heavy furniture, things up against the wall, kids, it happens, you know.
2: Or the guy who had a chainsawed horse steaks in his freezer.
7: Oh, come on. Thanks, Matt. Appreciate it. There was a story, speaking of firefighters, there was a story last week we didn't get a chance to get to it, but the kid, it was the old classic. He put his head between the spindles on the stairway.
2: Yeah.
7: Stairwell.
2: Yeah. Uh-huh.
7: And his head got stuck and... They got him out. They were able to, I forgot how they did it.
2: They were able to just sort of,
7: I think they're wooden or something like that. And they had a little bit of give and they eventually got the kid's head. Did you guys ever get your head stuck in that? I did.
2: I was able to free myself.
7: Yeah, exactly. Yeah, me too. Yeah, like long enough to make me go, oh my God. Oh my God.
2: But when you do that, and I think in this case, blood rushes.
7: Yeah.
2: And you actually swell up.
7: You're everything is counterintuitive body does.
12: But I'll tell you what, guys. I'll tell you what. I'll never forget this. I had come home from, we were down the shore, and so I was maybe like going into eighth grade or something like that. And on the cover of the Daily Times was a picture of this kid who was climbing a fence over by Fitzgerald Mercy Hospital. And he slipped and fell. And the fence went through his neck and out his cheek.
2: Okay.
12: Dude, he lived.
2: Yeah.
12: So if you're listening right now, fence dude, call in. Because this dude was stuck. They had a picture of this on the front of the Daily Times.
7: If
12: you can find this picture, Sam or anybody. Guys,
2: you guys talk about me.
7: Dude.
12: This is probably August of 88 or 89.
2: Case, you've seen stories like that where you go, how does this guy, how do you live?
7: Yeah, it just happens to be a perfect circumstance where it's not life threatening.
12: All right, so maybe it didn't go through his neck and just went through his mouth. But either way, they had this on the cover of the Daily Times. You don't have to put that
2: picture next to Marmaduke,
12: right?
7: So what you're saying is a bit graphic to be on the front page.
12: Yeah. For 11, 12-year-old kid who delivers that newspaper.
2: Did you ever climb that fence?
12: No, but I know exactly where that fence is. It's Fitzgerald Mercy Hospital. It's right there. It's kind of like...
2: That's with all the human heads stuck on it.
12: Yeah. But that fence also famously has like those giant oak trees that grow through the fence.
7: Yeah, yeah.
12: So you know what I mean? It's like that wrought iron, like really, really heavy fence and trunks of trees kind of grow through it .
2: Yeah.
12: So that kid was stuck.
7: Wow. and now I'm intrigued by the photo that was on the cover of the Daily Times. Was it Delco Times?
12: It was the Daily Times.
7: Daily Times.
12: Yeah, Delco Daily Times. And it was definitely in the summer. It had to in August. And I would either check August 87, 88, or 89. One of those 3 years.
7: All right. While we're looking at that, let's go to Christian. Christian, you are on the air. Good morning.
13: Good morning. Hey, Casey, I do have a sister.
12: Oh, you do? Hey.
7: Oh, Christian's got a sister.
12: Yes. I was writing.
7: All right. What's up, buddy?
13: Amazing. So, all right. So just to make sure everybody understands what happened, you guys know how people make, tables and things out of live edge slabs of wood with like the nice edges and everything?
7: Yeah, sure. Yeah, they're beautiful.
13: Yeah. So I mill lumber on the side. So I go find like a really, really big tree and I'll cut, 3 to 4 inch thick slabs of that wood out of it.
7: Okay.
13: And sell them to people, make things, blah, blah, blah. So I do it all by myself. And I have a 6-foot chainsaw. Okay. So
7: that's huge.
13: It's massive. It's massive press. So I milled up, some black, nice black walnut wood. It's about 500 pounds each a slab. So 500 pounds of wood. I'm milling this at a neighbor's house, by the way. She dropped the tree on her property. She's like, do you want to come mill it? Yeah, great. So I went out, milled it. I'm moving a 500-pound slab on a – I use a little hand dolly, by the way. I'm a right. pretty strong guy. So I just – I propped up on a hand dolly, and I'm wheeling it onto my trailer, but it had just rained. So I'm pulling it onto my trailer up the little ramp, and, you know, it's 7-8 feet tall, and I slip, and I land on my back, and the slab just falls right on top of me.
7: Oh, no.
13: Yeah.
2: How badly were you hurt?
13: Surprisingly, not that bad. And I didn't break any bones. I did, so when it first landed on me, I felt my knee kind of pop. But the first immediate feeling was I wanted to vomit. That's how bad it hurt. And by the way, my neighbor's probably 70 years old, and she's watching all this from her window. So that probably scared the hell out of her. But it fell on me. It dropped on me. What probably saved me was the actual hand dolly because it was thick. It only landed on me maybe a couple inches, like compressed me a few inches.
2: So
13: I was able to kind of like wiggle my way out from under it.
7: Wow.
13: And kind of crawl my way out. And yeah, it was a bad situation. It could have killed me.
7: Was it how much of your body was covered when it landed on you?
13: The whole thing, Press.
7: No kidding.
2: The hand truck was in front of your body between you and the slab?
13: Yes. Oh. It was like almost in between my legs, Steve. So it's a little like 4-foot dolly.
2: So it was almost like a cage, a little bit of a cage protecting you.
13: Yes.
2: Wow,
13: yes.
2: Man.
13: So
2: that's
13: just kind
2: that's
13: of, a, it kind of compressed. Yeah.
2: Yeah, that's like a 1 in a million shot, man. Because otherwise, without that, you would have been dead.
13: Yeah. And now my wife doesn't let me do it anymore.
7: Yeah. Smart woman. That's crazy. All right. Thank you, Christian. Appreciate it, man.
13: Thanks, guys.
7: That's a close call.
2: Wow. I love those tables like that, though, where they take
7: those. Oh, they are cool. They're amazing. Yeah. See the grain and the wood and all that? It's excellent. All right. A couple other calls, and we gotta wrap up. I'm going to go to Josh. Hey, Josh, you're on the air. Good morning.
14: Good morning.
7: Hey, what's up, buddy?
14: You guys are office.
7: Oh, hey. Thank you. I haven't heard that one in a while. Love it.
14: Long time listener, first time caller. I've been listening to you guys since I was in high school, and I'm 42 now. I live in Boston and streaming on the app every night.
2: Thanks, brother. We appreciate it, man.
14: So my dad had an apartment in Allentown. I was probably about 14. He dropped his keys down the storm drain, and him and his friend tried to lift the storm drain up to get his keys. And the two of them struggled to lift it. His friend either dropped it or it slipped and it fell on my dad's hand and nearly sliced the tip of his pinky off. I'll never forget the visual. They finally got it up enough for him to get his hand out, and the tip of his pinky was just dangling by his pinky.
2: Yeah, that's about right.
7: And getting it stuck in there. So he's there with it. Get it off here!
2: Thank God he didn't try to lift it with his penis.
7: You know, I'm going to try something here. Call me crazy.
2: Hear me out.
7: But listen, real, I got an idea. Wow.
14: If he had the blue chew, you know.
7: Yeah. Nice. That's wild. Any permanent damage from that, Josh?
14: Honestly, I mean, it's probably scarred, but someone called the ambulance. He went to the hospital, and they stitched it back on. And
7: wow.
2: We have the best pinky man in the world at the hospital today.
7: Great.
14: Yeah. I think I know he said he doesn't have any feeling in the tip of his pinky anymore.
7: Okay.
14: But,
7: all right. Wow, that's crazy.
2: How many of us do have feeling?
7: All right, Josh, thanks for sticking with us for so long and checking in from Boston. We appreciate it, buddy.
14: All right, thank you, guys.
7: All right, we'll see you soon. All right, last call. Brandon's been on hold for a while. Hey, Brandon, you're finally on. Good morning.
15: Hey, good morning, guys. Sorry to bother you at work.
7: All good, my man. All right, so you get the last story. What happened? Something heavy.
15: Yeah, so pretty much this was my pop, actually, back in, like, mid-2000s. I'm 34 now. I was probably only, I don't know, 11, 12 years old. But he worked at Culligan Water Company. I don't even know if it's still around or anything, back in like Northtown area.
7: Okay.
15: And so he was working, and they were like taking all the water stuff off trucks, the water jugs they deliver to offices and everything.
7: Sure.
15: And the only reason I'm able to tell this story is because I've heard it a million times through the years, and I was ended up at the hospital with my mom when she got the call. But anyway, so him and his buddy were taking the stuff off the tractor trailer truck, and he had his hand resting on the like the lift where you put the button on the side and the automatic lift comes up.
7: Yes.
15: And dude, he said it was like a knife through butter. All of a sudden he felt a sharp pain and it just severed his middle finger at the knuckle completely off. His finger went flying.
16: Yeah.
15: Like, just completely off. So he literally wrapped it in a shirt real quick, and his buddy was like, dude, let's go. Like, threw him in the truck, and he said, like, the shirt just filled up within seconds. His blood was, like, shooting out everywhere, like in a horror movie.
2: Well, dude, when you're using those lifts on the backs of trucks, and you have those, that's some scary stuff, man. If you're not paying attention.
16: It's merciless.
2: Yeah, yeah.
16: You know, anything mechanical like that will not.
2: It doesn't hear your screams.
16: Yeah, it does no remorse.
2: it will
16: not stop. Ever.
2: Until you're dead.
16: So.
15: Literally.
16: Just sliced it right off. And it's gone, right?
15: Sliced it right off like butter. Yeah, it's gone. So that was the reason I called, because he actually, so his buddy, as they were in the truck, it was, I think he said his two buddies, his one buddy grabbed the finger, like the half a finger, and threw it in the lunch cooler that they had.
16: Yeah.
15: So he told my pop, he's like, Frank, don't worry, I got your finger. And they head over to Narstown Hospital at the time before it became Einstein. And my mom's mom worked in the OR, so pretty much somehow got through quick, and my mom got the call. We head to the hospital. They end up skin grafting it on, like, part of it, and he got, like, half of a finger now, but he has this, like, weird little creepy nail that, like, grows over it.
16: Oh.
15: And, so, like, he has,
16: my
15: like,
16: uncle
15: a
16: had one of those.
15: Now.
16: My uncle got it, like, part of his finger cut off and this weird, like, blackish-colored...
2: Yeah, nail.
16: Sharp nail would grow out of it, really weird-looking.
2: Like a talon.
16: Yeah, exactly.
2: Horrible. So he has... Yeah. He got part of the finger back.
15: Yeah, they skin grafted. He had to go through surgery, and get this. So out of the whole process, I mean, of course he was in shock and everything. I'm surprised he didn't pass out. He said he was close, but he said he really didn't feel the initial, he just until he saw the blood,
16: right.
15: And like it was a pinch. That he said it hurt clearly. But the worst part, when we were in the hospital, I still remember, like I said, I was probably, I don't know, 11, 12 years old, something like that. And we were in the hospital waiting room. He said the worst part is when they put the numbing agent, they had to shoot it into the open wound of the finger, the nail.
16: Yep.
15: Dude, you could hear my pop scream from the waiting room.
16: That's not fun.
15: That was the worst part that he still remembers to this day of the whole procedure.
16: Gnarly. What do you,
15: story, man.
16: Does he delightfully give you the finger, though, sometimes with his nubby middle finger?
15: Yeah, he's got a firm and a little nub. We always
16: love it.
2: It's the Sparrow.
15: Having some drinks and stuff. We're like, that's always like the story. We're like, yo, pop, show the finger. You know, he's like,
16: hey,
15: it's still a little.
16: Do the thing with the finger, Dad.
2: Show him your left nut.
15: Right. You know, you got the little Twinkie finger. You know, he twists it and laugh and stuff. But
16: all right. Yeah. Thanks, Brandon. That's a great story. Appreciate it, brother. By the way, a couple of texts coming in as we wrap up. And this whole thing got started because this woman, comedian and actress, Laura Clary, she's a refrigerator, pinned her up against the island in her kitchen. Came close to killing her. She couldn't have breathed. She would have lost her ability to completely breathe, which she was close to. It could have killed her. But Casey, there's a number of people texting in about the cover of the newspaper you were talking about.
12: Oh, yeah, the Daily Times of that kid getting impaled.
16: Somebody says, I remember that front page, Casey. Another one, excuse me, Megan says, the Daily Times picture haunts me to this day, and no one else remembers it. I grew up in Ridley Park, and the footbridge by the lake had a fence like that, and I was so traumatized by that picture, I never, ever walked there because I was afraid I would get jabbed by it.
12: I cannot, listen, my Google skills are terrible. I cannot find, there's got to be an archive of all the cover photos.
16: Yeah, I'm sure there's an archive somewhere. I just don't know if it's online or not. You might have to go to do the old microfiche at the library.
12: That's kind of fun.
2: May I use the microfiche?
1: Road trip.
16: You may. All right, well, anyhow, thank you for sharing the stories, and let this be a cautionary tale. Be careful when there's something really, really heavy. Get some help, or make sure you anchor those pieces of furniture to the wall.
2: Yeah.
16: It's important, especially if you have kids in the house.
2: If you want to have a good laugh, watch one of those machine safety videos.
16: Oh, God.
2: Maintaining a safe work environment.
16: Those are horrible. All right, we're going to take a break and come back in a moment. We have the Bizarre File coming up next. And, we'll get to that with you when we return. Stay put.
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16: All right, today is the 26th. 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
3: America's all-star. Yo! Chiefs, Chiefs. Yeah, big birthday bash is on. At Barbera's on the Boulevard.
4: Yo soy Christopher Sanchez.
5: Claro que sí.
4: Huh? Boy, I'm God.
3: Gotcha.
4: Barbera!
3: America's turning a nifty, thrifty 250. Woo-hoo! And Gary Barbera is celebrating.
6: The big tents, they're up, but prices are down.
3: Chiefs.
6: Way down.
3: Just 250 down.
7: Turkey.
3: Grand turkey.
7: Thousands off.
6: Get your butt to Barbera.
3: Woo-hoo! Just 250 down. You're driving around Philly town. Right, Christopher Sanchez?
4: Yo soy Christopher Sanchez. Y síganme a Gary Valvera en el Boulevard.
3: With Sanchez selection.
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7: Turkeys, Grand Cherokee.
3: Just 250 down.
6: Woo-hoo! Is Barbera the best?
3: Tell them all, star.
4: Oh, yeah.
3: Guys. Happy birthday, USA!
4: Barbera!
3: Chiefs, Chiefs! Thousands off hats!
7: Just an American All-Star, 250 down!
3: Just 250 down!
7: Right, Christopher Sanchez?
4: Oh, young guys!
3: Tell him Christopher Sanchez sent you!
7: Go fight!
8: Woo-hoo! I'm Gary Barbera with one more thing to say. Happy Memorial Day.
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0: Red Hot Chili Peppers Serenade on 93.3 WMMR with Scar Tissue. Good morning, friend. Welcome to actual non-rainy conditions and sunny skies, which we didn't see until the last couple of hours of our holiday weekend yesterday.
1: Yep.
0: But we have nice weather today. High 81 degrees and a mix of sun and clouds. Tomorrow, cloudy, high 81. Another chance we might get some rain. But after that, Thursday, Friday, Saturday, looking pretty good. Saturday, a little bit cooler, high of about 70. But, dude, after this past weekend, we will take that happily.
2: Absolutely.
0: No question. Let's have a look at traffic. Marissa, what's happening there?
3: We're slowing on 42 northbound between Blackwood Clementon Road and 295. Then the Vine Street Expressway westbound from 95 out to the Schuylkill. Schuylkill eastbound the Boulevard out to Vine westbound from there to Girard and Boulevard out to Gladwin. There's a disabled vehicle. This is on 76 westbound right after the Blue Route. The right lane is blocked and the traffic is starting right around the Conshohocken Curve. And then we have slowing on 95 southbound between Cottman Avenue and the Vine. 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PACarpool.org. 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
0: All right. Thank you, Marissa. Casey, if you were listening to our last segment, we were talking about people have had things fall on them and it led to other accident situations. And Casey was telling us a story that he had seen on the cover of the Daily Times, yeah. Delaware County Daily Times, of a guy who had fallen and landed on a fence that had spiked tops on it, and it went through his mouth, mm-hmm. and they had it on the cover. You found the cover.
1: Yeah.
0: Somebody sent it to you, right?
1: Yeah, Dave Warren found the cover for me.
2: Yes.
1: Or he found the pictures of it.
2: It's framed over his fireplace.
1: Yeah.
0: Wow.
1: So it happened on July 8th, 1989, so I had the time frame-ish correct. I thought it was August for some reason, but so July 8th, 1989, boy impaled on the fence. I showed you the pictures.
2: It's a hell of a picture.
1: It's a hell of a picture.
2: I mean, that is a graphic picture to put on the cover of a newspaper.
1: Mm-hmm.
0: Yeah. It's shooting up through his mouth.
1: Yeah.
0: That's crazy.
1: But he lived. That's the thing. Like, I don't think they would post that. Maybe they would.
0: Had he died? Probably not. Mm-mm. Another thing. All right. Well, that is befitting of the Bizarre File, uh-huh. but I have some stories, but real quick, couple of shout outs and...
2: Yay.
0: Sometimes these slip away from me, and I'm a little late on this one. It says, hey, guys, this is from Nicole Iacuzio, who said, I'd like to request a shout-out for my son, Nicholas Iacuzio's 13th birthday, May 23rd. He's been listening to the show since he was in preschool, dubbing you, quote, the talking guys.
2: We are the talking guys.
0: And has been a big fan since. He's a huge music fan, Ozzy being his absolute favorite. And we'd love a shout out for his 13th birthday off right. Thank you in advance. If you're able to make it happen, sincerely, Nicole. So here's a shout out. Happy number 13, Nicholas, and happy that you still listen to us after all these years, bud. All right, here's another one. It says, hey, Preston, Steve, the entire crew. I'm coming to you with a situation I can only describe as a decade-long personal tragedy for 10 effing years. I asked my boyfriend, now ex, to request a birthday shout out for me, effortless and free for the cheap bastard. But what did I get? Nothing. Not even a toot. He's gone, and I'm taking matters into my own hands and requesting an unhinged, earth-shattering, very cheeky shout out for my 53rd birthday on May 25th. The kind that ends friendships and clears rooms. I have a twin sister, so I guess you can do a little squeak for her, but let's not lose focus on me. You guys are my daily dose of laughter, reality, and humanity. Getting the shard out finally done will make me bow down to you more than I already do. Love you. That is from Sally Rio. So here you go. That's for Sally. Do we have a little squeak for her twin?
2: Yeah.
0: Just a little squeaky squeak, if you would, please.
2: Give me a second.
0: All right, Casey, you've got one, right? There we go. That's for her. All right, and then last one says, hey, Preston, Steve, I have been listening to your show for the last 17 years. I'm only 26. However, I will be turning 27 on May 26th, and I was wondering, as my listening duration turns to my personal drinking age... could I get a violent, heinous shout out? I've loved your show ever since my dad introduced me to it while he took me to school, even when things were tough for us. Mm-hmm. He said he used your show as a way to escape and unwind, and it's been the same connection for me as well. I listen every day, even when I'm on vacation, because I simply cannot miss a thing that has a chance to have me laughing so hard that tears come out. Love you guys. Love the show. I'd appreciate it so much. Thank you. That is from... It just says from Kyle, so here you go, Kyle. We hope you have a great... Wow. A little bonus here for you, Kyle. All right, we hope you have a great birthday, my friend. All right, it is bizarre.

0: The Bagster.
1: Yeah.
0: You can buy yours now at any home improvement store. Just $29.99. You fill it up. 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The Bagster. Dumpster to bag. Buy. Fill. Gone. Some pretty wild stuff happened over the weekend. We're going to start with this tragic story. A woman died after being struck by a patio umbrella during strong winds at a lakeside South Carolina restaurant over Memorial Day weekend.
2: This stuff happens.
0: The incident occurred on Saturday evening. The woman and her husband were dining on the restaurant's patio, and a sudden strong wind blew the umbrella from a table, striking the woman in the head and neck area. The first responders found the woman unresponsive with lacerations to her head and neck. She was pronounced dead at the scene. The death is being investigated as an accident. The restaurant, Driftwood Grill, home of the Lazy Gator, confirmed the incident occurred at its restaurant during a sudden severe weather event at Lake Marion. Apparently, it had just opened the day before the restaurant.
1: Oh, my God.
0: Yeah. A restaurant said that it held a support session on Monday with authorities, chaplains, and others for those impacted by the tragic incident.
2: Hey, so what are the rules? You guys are on the beach a fair amount, right? Mm-hmm. Obviously. So what are the rules on the beach concerning old-style umbrellas with the spike in the sand?
0: I don't think there's any rules.
2: Oh, really?
1: Yeah. Yeah.
2: Okay.
0: Yeah, you just got to be careful.
2: Yeah.
0: Got to make sure it's weighted down if you can. All right, a Louisville, Kentucky eighth grader's graduation speech in which he called his school, quote, effing ridiculous, is going viral. Daniel Mattingly said he was part of the student council at Stewart Academy, so he was sentenced to give a speech at his eighth grade graduation Thursday morning. The one he gave was not the one he initially prepared. The theme, he said, that I was given for the speech was acceptance. A majority of it was just explaining that I see that people are going through trauma and going through oppression today. Daniel also said that he wanted to use his own story of trauma to inspire his peers. He said, when I was in fourth grade, I was taken to the living room by my parents, and they told me that they were diagnosed with cancer. He said, my parents are dead, and I feel like people need to know that the trauma that you face doesn't have to shape you. And he said his teachers told him the speech was not positive enough, so he changed it several times. When he showed up to graduation Thursday morning and was told that he could not speak anymore, he tried one more time to write a speech that staff would approve of, but he had another idea. Taking the stage, Daniel said, this school is built on racism, sexism, and homophobia. I encourage everyone here to take a stand up for themselves, even if it makes a scene. And before walking off the stage, he ended his speech with, this school is effing ridiculous. This is an eighth grader this.
2: Wow. So both his parents were diagnosed with cancer
0: at the
2: same time?
0: That's what
2: he
0: said. Yeah. In an interview, he said, all these teachers told me to speak from my heart for this speech. And I realize I shouldn't chicken out because I need to speak from my heart and tell these people that they need to be bold. Even though a lot of people told Daniel they liked his speech after the ceremony, he thought that was the end of it until his uncle posted the video online. And then it got like 500,000 views very quickly with comments cheering him on. When asked how he feels about the amount of attention he's gotten, he said, I'm on the news, so I'm like, it got where it needed to be. I said he did not intend to make the school look bad, but just wanted to be truthful about his personal experience. A routine Saturday afternoon flight over the Austrian Alps turned into a fight for survival when a small sightseeing plane tore straight through a paraglider's canopy high above the ground.
2: This footage is unbelievable.
0: The entire terrifying sequence was captured on camera, filmed from the paraglider's own perspective as the incident unfolded. The woman, a 44-year-old experienced paraglider named Sabrina, was flying near the Schmittenhohe mountain in northern Austria when the plane appeared without warning and it plowed right through her rig just above her head. So the footage shows the canopy being split apart on impact, sending her into an immediate and violent spin. Somehow, despite the chaos, she managed to free herself from the wreckage of her main canopy and get the emergency chute open in time. Her camera kept rolling through all of it, capturing the hard landing that followed, punctuated by a loud grunt as she hit the ground. A police helicopter was dispatched to her location, flew her to a local airport. Considering what the footage shows, the injuries she sustained were astonishingly minor. She later took to Instagram to share her account of what happened, writing in German that she still could not believe that she was sitting there typing the post and that beyond some bruising and general contusions, she had come away without serious harm.
2: You have to be experienced to be that collected the way she was to reach in to cut the other chute and then get the main one out there to save her life. Unbelievable.
0: The sightseeing aircraft piloted by a 28-year-old man was able to continue flying after the collision and landed safely. The pilot told authorities that he had no way of avoiding the paraglider. Whether that claim will be examined further by investigators has not been confirmed, but the incident has raised fresh questions about airspace safety in popular paragliding areas where leisure flights and tourist aircraft can share the same skies with little margin for error. I'm assuming the guy just didn't see her. You know, I mean, it's,
2: yeah.
0: I can see how that might happen, mm-hmm. but maybe, you know, the aircraft isn't supposed to be there at the same time. I don't really know, but it is wild, wild footage.
2: Maybe it's a question of altitude.
0: Yeah, yeah. I don't know. All right, and then finally, one more story. A Florida woman's DUI arrest is going viral online after deputies say they found her sitting beside a crashed Hyundai near Streamsong Golf Resort, surrounded by dozens of miniature alcohol bottles. Deputies responded to a single vehicle crash near the resort outside of Bowling Green, Florida. When a deputy arrived, they found a red Hyundai sitting on a sidewalk with 34-year-old Erica Mayer seated nearby. Situation became even stranger after witness told deputies they had watched the Hyundai being driven across portions of the golf course before the vehicle eventually came to a stop. Deputy said Mayer appeared incoherent, had slurred speech, and struggled to maintain her balance during the investigation.
2: So most courses won't let you drive your own car to each hole, will they?
0: Not most of them don't. But deputy said Mayer denied consuming alcohol despite the odor of alcohol allegedly being present on her breath. A search of the vehicle uncovered an unopened 10-pack of Fireball cinnamon whiskey bottles.
1: Yeah.
0: 21 opened mini bottles of Fireball and 2 empty bottles of 99 brand liqueur. Deputies also said that Mayer refused to participate in standardized field sobriety tests and declined to provide breath samples. They noted she told deputies that her refusal was based on advice she received from friends and social media. As the sheriff's office post had spread online, commenters became fixated on one specific detail: the sheer amount of Fireball found in and around the vehicle.
2: Maybe she thought she was a giant and was impervious to the law. Yeah.
0: Coming out of those little bottles,
2: look
0: too.
2: Look at the size of me compared to these bottles. Right. I will crush you.
0: And that is what I have in the bizarre file for you now, my friend. Hang on real quick. I got a text for a shout-out. I usually don't do text shout-outs, but let me do this one real quick. It says, hey, can you wish my wife, Ashley, a happy birthday with a little shout-out? It was this past Saturday. She'd love it if you could. We made the best out of a crappy weekend camping with friends. Oh, camping. She's my favorite pain in the ass. I am forever grateful for her agreeing to marry me at the Cardboard Classic.
1: Hey. Oh, yeah.
0: Huh. Love her to death, and we love you guys. Thanks, says from Brian Bullock. Well, there you go. A couple that got married at the Cardboard Classic.
2: We were all teary-eyed at that wedding vow renewal at the Keenan's broadcast for us to...
0: Yeah, the wedding. Oh, my God. Yeah, I forgot about that.
1: By the way, that wedding at the Cardboard Classic also won Greatest Fail.
0: Oh, did it?
2: Yeah, that's great.
0: Nice. Speaking of Keenan's and the live broadcast this past Friday, we got to come back and talk a little bit about that. We need to unpack a little bit of that stuff. We'll take a break. We'll come back. We'll get into more Tuesday. Put, we will be right back.
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2: So, I made the decision to put solar into my house. Suddenly, I've got an accent. But it was no big thing. I just thought to myself, listen, the sun beats down on my house all day long. I see my electric costs rising, and I'm like, there has to be some way to dovetail this together. And what it really came down to was a financial decision. So I did my due diligence, ended up with the folks at Sunny Mac. Very simple, very easy. 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
10: 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Right, Christopher Sanchez?
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9: Is Barbera the best?
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12: Oh, young guys.
10: Woo-hoo! 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
12: Barbera.
10: Chiefs, Chiefs. Thousands off. Just an American All-Star. 250 down.
9: Just 250 down.
10: Right, Christopher Sanchez.
12: Oh, young guys.
10: Tell them Christopher Sanchez sent you.
9: Go fight.
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0: It's a Tuesday morning. We are the President and Steve Show. We have a new Word of the Week prize set up this week, and it is a six-pack of tickets. You get a pair of tickets for our, the following shows: Black Crowes, Motley Crue, and Breaking Benjamin. All shows are on sale now, and all shows are at Freedom Mortgage Pavilion. So the letter comes at the end of the program, and we will give that away on Friday. Make sure you get yourself prepared by getting the letter. We'll have that coming up. Let's take a look at traffic for now and see how we're doing. Marissa, what's up so far?
2: There's an accident on 76 eastbound. It's right at Girard Avenue. Traffic is stopped beginning at the Boulevard. Then we're slowing on the westbound side between Bear and Girard and the Boulevard and Gladwin. 95 southbound is slowing from Cottman to the Vine. PA Turnpike westbound from Willow Grove out to Fort Washington, and the Blue Route northbound from 95 to the Media Bypass. And over in Jersey, 42 northbound, slowing between Coles Road and 295. 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
0: All right, thank you, Marissa. With this past weekend under our belt, one of the items on our agenda next is the I Believe for Presidency Blood Drive. It is going to be Juneteenth. Yes, June 19th, a Friday, at the Greater Philadelphia Expo Center in Oaks, and you can book now. We will be broadcasting live. We are looking forward to seeing you and the regulars there, and maybe a first-timer or two. Hopefully you'll come out and take the opportunity.
3: Nice.
0: Yeah. So we'll be broadcasting, and so will Matt Cord, and so will Brent Porsche. And who knows, Jackie will probably stop by. He usually swings by for some or the other. So if you'd like to sign up, please do that. You can just go to PrestonandSteve.com. All donors get the newest Preston and Steve t-shirt. Working on the artwork for that right now, but we would love to see you there. But we had to get past one thing before we put the full court press on, and that was our officially opening of the Jersey Shore, which took place this last Friday, courtesy of our friends at Coors Light and Keenan's Irish Pub. And we dealt with, this was the worst Memorial Day weather I can, in recent memory. It was just lousy weather down the shore all weekend long. It was just garbage. It was windy, rainy, and cold. The three things you do not want.
3: So we had it. It was not good here. You guys down at the shore were watching, you know, footage of it. It seemed worse down there. There's an article I sent over this morning that was in the Inquirer about the breakdown of, you know, where it falls historically. It's like one of the absolute worst.
0: It's garbage.
4: Yeah.
3: And I mean, the thing is, you were mentioning earlier, Preston, hey, Mother Nature, if you take us to, you know, Thursday, Friday, Saturday, Sunday, Monday till about 3 o'clock, just keep the sun. Just lock it away.
0: Oh, yeah, that's all we got.
3: Let's start anew on Tuesday.
4: Yeah.
3: Cut the crap.
0: We got a little sliver yesterday in the evening, and that was it. But I'm telling you what, man, it was so much fun on Friday at Keenan's. And we were, like, leading into it, you never know what's going to happen until we get out there and we try these things out. We don't test run
3: these
0: games we do. We just do them.
3: And I was thinking about that. And to you who have been hanging with the show, you know, and with us, and you, obviously there have been changes and things that have happened staff-wise and the show-wise. And for you to continue to support and be out there and to, you know, to be supportive of us, we really appreciate it.
0: Yeah.
3: And I was just saying to you, Preston, we managed to pull off top three sloppiest goddamn contests we've ever done.
0: Yeah. And I agree 100%. And on a smaller staff, there were a few of us there to wrangle all this stuff and make it happen. But and Chuck had told me, because, you know, we're in our own world when this is happening. We're just paying attention to what's going on right in front of us. But he said it was more packed than he'd ever seen it, which I find that hard to believe.
4: Wow. Okay.
0: He said the outside, everything. I'm like, really? I'm because I never went out there, not one time.
3: You know, me neither. We're locked in what we're seeing. And then at one point you said to me, Steve, look at the window, the window that separates the one bar from the main bar that we're in. Faces pressed up against the glass. It looked like packed people.
2: Steve, people use that window as like blockage to not get messy. Sometimes they'll slide it open and close, especially during the baptism of beer.
4: Yeah, so we walked out, me and Chuck and maybe somebody else, but we walked out prior to, you know, the show starting, and because we wanted to make sure that we awarded some people in the front of the line with some premium seating.
3: Yeah,
4: because sometimes, you know, people come in through side doors or or whatever. So we wanted to make sure that the people that got there early got good seats. And I walked, you know, down that's what, old New Jersey Avenue, and then around the corner. And I mean, it was packed.
3: So I came in from the other side. I didn't see that. So I almost like don't want to see, because when we left the hotel in the morning, a little chilly, windy, had to slick my windbreaker on. I'm like, oh boy.
0: Yeah.
3: You know, what's good? And my you know, heart goes out or went out to anyone who was in line, but yes, there was a huge line.
2: Yeah, you know what's funny? So we went outside before the doors opened and took a little video, posted it later. And now when you look at this video, you start to see the faces. And you're like, oh, that's the guy that drank the stuff at Facial Awareness. That's the guy that had the frog mask on. Like, they're like characters on the show from Friday. Each one of these people who were waiting in line to be up front.
0: Yep, and they dove right into it, man, because we had some stuff planned and everybody was all on board for it.
3: I like, so we usually will lead with the crowd surfing.
4: Yeah.
3: Made that second. We had the crabs in your pants contest.
0: Yeah, catching crabs.
3: Catching crabs. Mm-hmm. Yeah. Which worked out very well. The one thing is that when you jam a whole bunch of people into the room, the logistics of something, you know, it, as you said, you can only, you know, dry run it so much.
4: Yeah.
3: And then you're there and you're beholden to what the situation is. And that was really good. But I'm glad we actually held to the second contest spot, the surfing, because the crowd was just really...
4: Yeah.
3: There really is a contest of the crowd's ability to pull together and keep, in this case, Minerva moving along around the room, and they did a great job.
0: Yeah.
4: The crab contest. by the way, thank you very much again to Hills Quality Seafoods because, you know, you guys were on the, you heard me on the phone with them, and I was like, how much are these crabs going to cost? And they were going to be expensive, but then, you know, Lyle, who I was on the phone with, she, I guess she maybe was talking to her dad after she got off the phone with me, and her dad was like, dude, I love those guys. I listen to them every morning. So when I showed up there on Thursday to pick up the crabs, they gave them to us for free.
2: That
4: was great. And they did not have to do that.
3: And that was what, 72 crabs?
4: It was, well, 6 dozen crabs. So somebody do them. Yeah, 72 crabs. Yeah. Yes, that was and they were all cooked and Old Bayed and everything like that. I also want to give another special shout out to Mike from Steak 'Em Up. Steak 'Em Up is on the boardwalk. It's 17th and the boardwalk. And we had money left over. They gave us $1,000 to give away, but then our friends at Parks Casino showed up with a $500 prize and then $50 gift card. So we didn't get to use all $1,000 from Mike from Steak 'Em Up. So I dropped by there yesterday to give him all the money that was left over.
3: Oh, nice.
4: And I really, really appreciate Mike stepping up to the table every single year, gives us cash to give away.
0: Yep.
4: But the weather this weekend really affected his business.
3: Yeah.
4: You know, like, he's like, listen, when it's raining out, people don't leave. But, you know, it was like, it doesn't matter if it's overcast or whatever, but the second the rain comes out, people don't leave their houses. So they, you know, a lot of the businesses down the shore took a hit this past weekend.
0: Oh, definitely. Yeah. I'll cover on some of that, what the rest of the weekend was like. But but as far as the event and being in the bar for that, it was feeling really good. And then we got to, you know, our big one messy, sloppy contest, because we always make sure that one of them it makes a bit of a mess. We do a couple of things that make messes, but this one we wanted to try out. It was from a video Casey had either seen on TikTok or Instagram of these people trying to, they were having a substance thrown in their face, they were blindfolded, and they were trying to determine what it was. They were just using alcohol. So we got our minds together and we're like, well, we need to push it beyond just booze and see what else we can come up with. So we called it Facial Awareness. We had these people sit on stage with a chair that was inside a children's waiting pool. Thank you to Chuck for giving us a children's waiting pool. And we had all our equipment covered in tarps, or most of our equipment covered in tarps. And then Casey would take buckets of these substances and throw it in their faces, and they would have to determine what it was. So we went through, there were some things that we didn't use, but we had a full list of stuff that we came up with. And the end recipe, when it was all done, was, and I'll do my best to remember these, but it was beer and applesauce and tequila and bourbon. We did have some boozes in there. Cocktail sauce, clam chowder, flour, and Pepto-Bismol. I think that was everything that we did. And one at a time, we threw it in people's faces, and they had to sit there and go, what is this? And we gave them a few little clues to help them along the way.
3: Something that could easily, you could do by just giving them a spoonful of it. we had sizable buckets.
0: A gallon at least. Yeah, yeah. Thrown right in their faces. Yeah. The one that, and it started to, like, the first one was beer, no problem.
5: Yeah.
0: The second one was clam chowder. That was okay, too. But once we started to add a few more things to that, I think once, like, the bourbon or tequila got thrown in with the clam chowder, it started to smell.
5: Uh-huh.
0: Then when you hit with the cocktail sauce, and I absolutely love cocktail sauce. Yeah. I just douse stuff in it. But combined with all that other crap, it smelled, it was disgusting. It was just, I was like, I kept gagging when I would just have that enter my nasal passages. It's saying, ugh.
3: That's why at the point where we had sort of the atomic bomb explosion of the bucket of flour, the flour, though, had the ability, I think, in a way to suppress the smell a little bit.
0: So, I don't know.
3: Yeah, yeah. To my nose, it helped suppress it a bit.
2: Steve, I think each one of us is unique because for me, it was the chunkiness of the clam chowder.
3: Right.
2: And then the bourbon. You guys know I'm not good with bourbons and like dark liquors. But then the cocktail sauce, the horseradish in that muted everything. And so
0: for
2: I was
0: you?
2: Fine.
0: Wow.
2: Yeah. Yeah,
0: see, it killed it for me.
2: Yeah.
3: Everyone picked it.
0: And I forgot about ranch dressing.
3: Ranch.
0: We had a gallon of ranch dressing as well.
3: By the way, Casey, had an interesting methodology, which I really appreciated. If you didn't get it all out in the one bucket, you would recoil again and then slap it again and then tilt it and pour it.
5: Yeah.
3: And each thing had a kind of consistency that you couldn't just splash. We're looking at the flower shot,
0: yep.
3: Which was just, by the way, managed to breach the tarp and get all over the equipment.
5: Yes, sorry about that one.
0: And that guy got a mouthful of flour.
5: That was violent.
0: Wow.
5: That was a violent thing. By the way, all right, so we were all gagging, but I think my favorite was looking over at Liv, our video producer.
3: Yeah.
5: She looked sad, and like it was. I felt so bad for her, but also at the same time, it was like a trauma bonding because I felt the same exact thing that she felt. She looked like she was going to get sick, and she was pretty far away.
3: Well, and also as they're passing, both you and I, Preston, as we're standing off to the side, you know, they walk up and they're dry, but as they're walking out, they're covered in this stuff, and we're like,
0: yeah. I'm watching the video of a guy, of Casey dumping the applesauce. He looks so happy when he comes up. He goes, it's applesauce. Look at him. He's licking it off his face. Applesauce. Come on. He loved it. But then the capper, and before we even got to the end of it, Casey just goes, I got $100, and I knew what you were going to say. Oh, and by the way, the last one was Pepto-Bismol.
3: Pepto-Bismol.
0: And if there's anything I would have tweaked about who we had in the contest, I would have put an older person in there. He was only 21.
3: You're exactly right.
0: And I think us older people go back with Pepto-Bismol.
3: Yeah, yeah.
0: Because he didn't get it at all.
3: Freshly 21.
0: Applesauce would have been right for him probably.
3: Yeah.
0: But he's the only one that didn't get it. But by the time we had that disgusting stew in that children's wading pool, Casey said, I had I've got $100, and he grabbed a cup, and I went in and I scooped up about a half cup full of just that, all that mixture.
5: Sludge.
0: And we handed it to this guy in the audience, and he drank it for $100. And I mean, like, it didn't even faze
3: him. No.
0: Not in the slightest bit. By the way, we saw that guy later on at Surfing Pig. We had breakfast.
5: Yep.
0: And he showed up there with his buddies, and he goes, oh, by the way, and he pulls his pants down, and he was wearing Preston and Steve boy shorts underneath.
5: I love that guy.
0: He was great. Awesome. It was just a blast.
3: Yeah, he downed that no problem, man.
0: Yep.
3: Yeah. And by the way, the number of shirts, the number of like biscuit shirts and whatever current sayings are on the show, the collective of YouTubers with frog masks on for the Froggy song, all of that. It was just incredibly well represented, all aspects of the show.
0: It was so great.
3: And over the many years we've been doing this, it was terrific.
5: And by the way, that same guy, the Pepto chugger, he was also at the Brent Porsche broadcast.
3: Oh,
5: we
3: was
5: got
3: he?
5: There. I got there a little bit before, probably around like 5:30, 5:40, and they were like just leaving.
3: Jeez.
0: Oh, so I must have just missed them.
5: You just missed
3: them. Oh,
5: it's
3: man.
5: A long day. Because you got there like 10 minutes after I got there.
0: Right.
5: And they were all in the parking lot, but like they went all day long. So
3: there was a collective that was completely planning on leaving us, going up to Sarah's broadcast, and then coming back for Brent, and they seemed determined to do it. You could have done that.
0: So Sarah's at the Tropicana in Atlantic City, and then Brent was at the Icona in Diamond Beach, so we were all spread out, and it was just, It was just unfortunately such bad weather.
3: It was, it sucked.
0: Yeah.
3: It sucked. I mean, and once I left, you know, it was drizzling a bit and it just got progressively worse.
0: Oh, yeah.
5: Well, Saturday was the worst of the days. But by the way, I'm glad I wasn't the only one who felt this way. But when we started the baptism at beer and I looked over to the bar and I saw Preston standing on the bar dressed the way he was dressed, it threw me for a loop.
0: Yeah.
5: I got that.
0: I got that message from a lot of people.
5: Yeah.
0: Ryan included.
5: Yeah.
0: So I was in the back. And so we did the baptism of beer. I told the story how Pierre was the one who created that.
5: Yeah.
0: And we asked him if we could kind of co-op it and use it. And he said, absolutely. So we want to do, you know, pay homage to the origins of the baptism of beer. So we got, Marissa got all the stuff I had to wear, which was a tie-dye trench coat and also a long-haired wig and a beard that was white in the front and black on the sides, which she did with Sharpie, by the way, which rubbed off on everything that I had. But
2: it was like shoe polish.
0: But when I put it on, and I put the wig on, and I flipped my hair up, and Ryan was standing right there.
6: I was right beneath you with the first picture, and when you did the hair flip, I was looking at Pierre. Just this wave came over and went, holy blank, this is amazing.
0: Yeah, it was pretty wild. Going back and looking at the video, I'm like, wow, I do from a distance.
3: Yeah.
0: It looks like Pierre's up there.
3: Some of the still photos look like you would think it was Pierre. It was well done. And I detected some emotion, people responding to the whole thing. There were you know, I mean, people remember him clearly doing that, so it was wonderful to see it.
0: And then I ended the baptism of beer with a crowd surfing. I mean, literally just jumping into the crowd, and they took me all the way stage, which is so much fun, by the way, if you've never done that before. I would never get the opportunity to do that unless it was at one of our own events.
3: Yeah.
0: Otherwise, I would jump into the crowd, and no one would catch me. You know, this 6'3" behemoth just going to the ground. But thank you guys for lifting me all the way across and said, and by the way, my apologies to the two security guys who lifted me over the barricade onto the stage. I like my nuts went on top of this guy's head. And I'm like, it was very, very awkward getting back up onto the stage.
3: You have good buddies now.
0: Yeah, but
3: you were, it's like Pierre flying across the room. It was pretty wild.
2: There were such sweet moments. So, Preston, you had this list of all these Pierre-isms that you shared from the bar during the baptism. And when you were getting changed, you handed that list to the security guard whose nuts, were on his head. Yeah. And he just kind of glanced down and he started like tearing up over it, that he was just so sweet seeing those words. Man. Yeah.
0: Well, we got done and we all looked at each other. We're like, that was a good one.
3: That was a good one.
0: That was a really good one because you never know.
3: And
0: the crowd can get away from you. You know, all that stuff can happen.
3: Years ago, you know, listen, we do the show to kind of give you, if you're listening to it, so that you feel like you're there. But it is, you know, it's a circus that we put on. Mm-hmm. And you got to... You have to pull that all stops and just ride right into it.
5: Yeah, well, I mean, special shout out to the entire Keenan staff.
3: Oh my God, they were there early.
5: You know, special shout out to Scott Keenan, you know, for you know, putting together Eggs with Peg, you know, years and years ago. And you know, he knows what sort of circus we bring. Also, there's a guy named Joe. I think his name's Joe, the bartender. So when Scott from Zippy's came by on Thursday night to drop off the bikes, Joe was the one who took care of all of that stuff. So thank you to Joe. And then those security guards as well. They were great.
3: They were terrific.
5: They were hanging
3: always
5: with us,
3: there.
5: You know, backstage area. Like, they really, really helped us out.
3: I asked Scott on air about, you know, if the big secret is that if the weather is inclement, that it can help benefit them. And he said, yeah, but from what you guys are saying, it was beyond inclement. It was crap.
0: It's the worst I've ever seen it down there for a holiday weekend. I've never seen it. A series of three really lousy days in a row like that.
3: Didn't you say you were looking across from your house?
0: So, yeah, we live near a hotel, and I just, all these family, the parking lot got full, the hotel rooms were all, you know, booked up, and everybody brought kids with them. And I saw these kids in this rainy, cold parking lot just like throwing a tennis ball around. I'm like it's all they could find to do because it was too much for them to venture off even in the park or wherever, or even walk down by the beach. I just felt so bad these people spent all that money and banked. But, I mean, you're kind of playing the odds at this time of year. It's definitely not as, you know, guaranteed as it will be in about a month or so, that even if it does rain, it will at least won't be cold and windy. But I felt so bad for him, man.
5: Yeah. And so on Saturday, I needed to go to Lowe's. You know, you can do some projects at home, you know. And so I had to go to Lowe's on Saturday. And I think I went out during the worst of it, right? As a matter of fact, it would stop raining. And then when I would get out of the car, it would start raining again.
3: That's where it usually works.
5: Yeah, but I guess everybody had that same idea because the traffic was backed up before the Garden State Parkway. Because, you know, it was like, I guess. Everybody was just sort of headed to the Rio Grande shopping area, you know, because there was nothing else to do.
3: Stuff became the thing to do. Yeah. What blew my mind is that heading home. Now, I cut out after the show on Friday. So I cut out around 11:30.
5: Yeah.
3: Hung out a little bit with the listeners. We all did. And, you know, we're taking pictures and so on and so forth. But I saw a solid block of traffic going the other way. And everyone knew the weather was going to be, at least was being forecasted to be crap. And the numbers of people that made it down apparently were big. It's just people weren't able to do anything.
5: Yeah, you know, like, so Chuck's band had a gig on Sunday, and that was at the Wharf. And Sunday, I thought of the weekend was the best of the days. I actually got to do a little bit of yard work, and it looked like his crowd was okay. When we were at Icona, Icona, obviously, the beach bar is, but they had covered, tented areas. Yeah. I felt really bad because we got there as a wedding was wrapping up. You know, again, like you plan these things.
3: Friggin' wedding, man.
5: Months and months and months in advance, and, you know, and God, you know, has different plans for you, but.
3: Don't get married.
5: But at least they had tented areas. So, you know, a place like Keenan's, they have that outdoor area, but at least they have indoor spots for people to get schnockered.
2: we spent our Saturday afternoon, we went to that egg. Lake Harbor Township Pizza Hut, the old nostalgia Pizza Hut.
3: I saw the pictures you posted. It was like a traveling back in time.
2: Steve, it so very much was. They had the red cups. They had, you know, the tablecloths. Everything were back. It was buffet. I think they do buffet from like 10 to 2:30. And then, they were packed. And I like felt bad because I think they had a small staff thinking like it's Memorial Day weekend, like nobody's coming to Pizza Hut or whatever. So they were rocking, but we had a blast. We went we ordered pizzas. I suggest ordering instead of the buffet so that way you can pick and choose what you'd like. We had pizzas. We had a salad.
3: Did you do the breadsticks?
2: Breadsticks.
3: Or no?
2: Okay. Yeah, I forgot how many options of breadsticks they have. They have garlic sticks, breadsticks, and cheesy breadsticks.
5: Okay. Back in the day, they just had breadsticks.
2: Okay.
3: You know, now they're rocking. The I like the Pizza Hot Pizza. I really do.
2: Yeah, it was a throwback. Too. And then we ate it all weekend long because we had so much leftovers.
0: Really?
2: Yeah.
0: Wow, man. Well, it was, you know, the holiday weekend, it is what it is. We didn't get exactly what we wanted as far as the weather went, but we had one hell of a party to kick it off, and now it's officially, even though it's not in the calendar's mind's eye, summer yet, but we're in summer mode for sure. Summer.
3: Absolutely.
2: Lots of videos on the Preston and Steve Show YouTube page. We're putting them up because some of them went up Friday. We're going to keep putting them up, and a lot of behind-the-scenes videos and photos are going up on our Instagram.
0: Yeah.
3: Well, worth checking out.
2: Yeah.
0: Check the videos. They were too much fun. So hopefully you'll make plans and be a part of this next year, which would be great. Speaking of, I did see a couple other things that were worth talking about. Dare I say, did I notice them? I don't know.
7: Wow. Okay. Oh, my God. We didn't even anticipate this, but the noticer has arrived with the things he's noticed.
0: All right. I'll...
7: Across an empty field. Down a lonely alley.
0: I'll mention...
7: Head on a swivel.
0: Okay.
7: He notices so you don't have to.
0: And I noticed, obviously, that the beach sucked this weekend for us, but millions of Americans did hit beaches over Memorial Day weekend. And Dr. Beach is here to settle the debate over... where the best beaches are in United States. Yes, he's a scientist. He's a coastal scientist named Dr. Stephen Leatherman. So he's an actual scientist.
3: I like Butterworth better.
5: Yeah.
0: Dr. Butterworth. he has been ranking the country's 650 public beaches to create the list since 1991. He uses 50 different criteria to compare them on everything from the water and sand quality to the size of waves and shapes of the beach, wildlife, public safety, and cleanliness.
3: Well, this seems like a good metric to use there, though.
0: Yes. And the number one beach in the United States is Poi Pu Beach on Kauai.
3: Well, come on now. Take Hawaii out of the mix.
0: Yeah. As you would imagine, there are several Hawaiian beaches that are on this list. I've actually been to Poi Beach, and I actually took surfing lessons at Poi Pu Beach. It was absolutely beautiful.
3: Right.
0: It was gorgeous.
3: It's Hawaii.
0: Yeah. I've actually seen prettier beaches, I thought, though, than that one. I thought it was great.
3: Did you let them know?
0: I did not tell them. I didn't put it in the suggestion box. Number two is St. Andrews State Park in Panama City, Florida. Then you have Caladese Island State Park. That's in the, kind of the Clearwater area.
3: All right. We're down there enough.
0: Yeah. Wailea Beach in Maui.
3: God!
0: Main Beach in East Hampton, New York. Mm. Number six is the Delano Wiggins Pass State Park in Naples. Number seven

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1: Ad represented, nothing on the Jersey coast.
2: Just East Hampton, New York, Main Beach. That's as close as it gets. Yeah. You know? Yeah.
3: I do love a good beach, but I feel like what I prefer is when I'm looking off into the surf, into the ocean, is to have more
1: Krakens,
3: more visuals than just what the ocean has to offer. If that makes sense.
1: Yeah,
3: So if I can recall when I was in Tortola, you know, you're in BVI and you can see other islands kind of popping off distance. And
1: I know exactly what you're talking about. Like a lighthouse would help, or you're
3: not just cliffs, the horizon in water.
2: Well, like looking at in San Diego, you can see Catalina, where they have the effing Catalina wine mixer. You can see that. And it gives you some kind of thing to look at. I know what you're talking about, Casey.
4: I enjoy just like seeing Atlantic City and like, oh, I can figure out which casino that is.
3: Actually, I don't mind that at all either, because there are, you know, just the way that, you know, New Jersey curves, you know, like in Ocean City, you can see that. Or when I'm going on like bike rides and stuff like that.
1: Keeps it interesting.
3: When I'm at the bridge that connects Avalon and Sea Isle, you can see Atlantic City from there. I'm like, oh, that's pretty wild.
4: It makes for fun fireworks, because then you can see them from all the different islands.
3: Hey, Press, when you were in Acadia, did you make it down to that one? There's literally like one beach.
2: We did.
3: Yeah.
2: So it's the only, I think it is the only, so the beaches are made by shells. Mm-hmm. That's what creates the sand. And it's the only sand beach. It might be not in Maine.
3: It might be Maine.
2: It's something like a big deal. And it's not a real big beach either.
3: No, it's really, really smooth.
2: We did go there.
3: But it's beautiful, you know?
1: Sometimes you have those conditions, right? We, you know, the island of Bonaire has, it's considered one of the greatest dive spots in the world. It's always ranks in the top five. But there are really no sandy beaches. There's one sandy beach, you know, that's kind of a smaller area. Mm. But for the most part, it's rock.
2: You know where you don't really have beaches either? Are the Keys.
1: It's true.
2: When we went there and we stayed at a resort that had a small man-made beach, but I was not aware that it's not, and there's really not waves or anything like that.
3: We had one in Key West when we stayed down there for spring break.
2: Okay.
3: And I feel like there was only one beach, you know?
2: Yeah.
3: And everybody went there.
2: Yeah.
1: So I'm a little shocked, at least. Well, again, if you're taking about, if you're talking about the environment of the beach or the beach life or the boardwalk or the carnival stuff or whatever.
2: Mm-hmm. If you take in carnivals and stuff
1: I'm
2: like
1: sure
2: that.
1: Or place higher.
2: Probably.
1: Yeah.
2: Because, you know, having, you know, the piers which, by the way, the Wildwood Ferris wheel was back up and lit up, which is cool to see because they've been working on that at Maury's Piers.
1: They're talking about the beach.
2: Jersey Shore Beach is different.
1: It is different.
2: A lot of other, especially warmer climate beaches. It's a different feel.
1: It's
2: for
1: a culture.
2: Yeah.
1: It's the whole thing. And I'm sure Rehoboth would figure in there as well, right?
2: Oh, yeah, for sure. Yeah, absolutely. All the beaches up and down. So, but that's Dr. Beach.
1: Dr. Beach. A legitimate physician.
2: What you going to say? Dr. Beach. All right. I noticed another thing this morning.
5: From the noticer.
2: Yeah.
5: And we weren't even anticipating this.
2: Ferrari has unveiled its first fully electric car. It's called the Luce, L-U-C-E. I assume that's how you pronounce it, Luce. And it'll only set you back $640,000.
1: Ferrari 640 Gs.
2: The new model departs, and it does not look like a Ferrari. Like, when you see it, you'll be like, really?
1: What would you liken it to?
2: An EV
3: looks like that
2: thing.
3: Lucid or whatever that...
2: Listen, I want to stop this right now. I don't like the way electric vehicles look. I just think they've lost the soul of a car, of a vehicle. I don't mind the technology and all that stuff that's involved, but I don't like what kind of Tesla started, and it doesn't have much personality to it anymore, I think.
3: Don't make it look electric, boogie, woogie, woogie. Make it look just like a regular car.
1: I think Tesla's early success was making things look a little bit sportier than the Volt and stuff like that.
3: Right.
1: But I don't think you need to rob it of its personality, and I think you're right. A lot of them do this. The e-tron, the Audi e-tron, has a little bit more
3: you're right about that,
1: character.
3: Actually,
1: It's slick looking, but it's not... It ain't.
2: Doesn't look like a Ferrari.
1: No, it doesn't look like a $650,000 car.
4: It loses its

0: luxurious feel. Like the I just pulled up the Jaguar.
1: That one got beat SUV. Up too.
0: Yeah, like if you buy a Jaguar, it's because it looks like what it looks like. This just looks like a common SUV.
2: Yeah, there's no reason why it can't have a grill. I know that there's no air intake and there's no need for an air intake, but aesthetically,
3: some of them do put it like I think the little like nub nothing on the front of some Teslas just looks like. What did you forget? Put some character on it. For God, did no one see the Disney film? Tornado and all those vehicles.
1: The documentary. Yes. Cars. Come on.
3: It was a documentary about cars.
1: The new model departs from the look of typical Ferraris. It's the Italian brand's first ever five-seater, created in collaboration with the Love From Agency, found by former Apple design chief Sergioni Ivy.
3: Never heard of him or her.
1: Responses on social media to the launch have ranged from describing it as straight to the junkyard trash to an absolute masterclass in design.
3: Great for the basic design, but I think we're looking at the interior. There is nothing that pops in my mind other than a few gimmicks.
2: Mm-hmm.
3: There's nothing that really to me says, wow, that's an almost $1 million car right there.
1: Now, as you're watching the interior thing, though, Steve, one thing that Ferrari has done, and I think you'll approve of this, is they've gone with tactile buttons and knobs.
3: Yes, which I do appreciate.
1: It's not all touchscreen, so they realize that there is a market for that.
3: In fact, I was reading about, and you'd brought that up about this is the big downfall of a lot of vehicles, and my friend over at Audi talking about putting everything on a touchscreen is proving to be a loser for a lot of car. People want to have some buttons, some switches, especially on the things that they're asked to be operating while they're driving.
2: Mm-hmm. Yes. Hey, can we talk about the performance on this thing? Like, what kind of torque are you getting from
1: this? I'll get you that. So, by the way, Lamborghini and Porsche have scaled back on their EV plans due to poor demand and intense competition from Chinese brands. I actually saw an article not that long ago saying that there's a Chinese company, I forgot which one, that is going to even further revolutionize the electronic the electric cars. Like, you're going to get way more distance out of it and way more performance, but I forgot the name.
3: I was watching there's a luxury car, Chinese luxury car company that has I kid you not, you sit in the back seat, you push a button, a screen comes down between you and the people in the front seat, and behind you, up on the upper part of the seat, is a projector. You have basically a movie theater in the back seat of the car.
1: Oh. That's crazy. Ferrari chief executive Benedetto Vigna said in Rome, that the Luce, Italian for light, has taken half a decade to develop. So they plan to roll it out after previously ruling out such a move, opting instead to make hybrid cars that are powered by both gas and electricity. So the Luce runs, Casey, here's some of the specs for you, with a Ferrari-made electric motor on each wheel, helping the car hit 60 miles an hour in about 2.5 seconds, which is not bad, but that's not, like, ridiculously fast. The firm said that all of the components are made in-house, so that the car can be repaired by the company well into the future.
3: And I'm sure that's a cheap thing to get the car replaced. Repaired.
1: Yeah. Protecting the Luce's resale value. No, 0 to 60 in 2.5 is fast. I mean, it hauls ass for sure. Ferrari's chief design officer, Flavio Manzoni.
3: Hey, it's Fabio Macaroni.
1: Said in an interview that critics are part of the innovation process. He acknowledged that the concept of an electric Ferrari with a new design is polarizing, but believes that people will appreciate it in the months to come.
3: We love the critics, really.
1: Ferrari has also said it will continue to offer gas and hybrid cars along with its all-electric vehicle.
3: I think there's a lot to be said for putting appointments on the vehicle that make it look cool. And, I'm sorry. That people are drawn to, they want the vehicle that they're driving to look a little attractive, or something about it speaks to them.
1: Yeah.
3: And when you create these sort of pristine, like, nub things, it doesn't work for me.
1: Meanwhile, Ferrari's direct competitors have rolled back their EV ambitions. Lamborghini abandoned its plans to launch all-electric cars, pivoting to hybrid models instead. They cite low demand for high-end luxury EVs. Porsche, like I said earlier, has scaled back its EV plans due to weak demand caught between poor sales in China and tariffs in the United States. Western car makers have also faced intense competition from Chinese car makers, which are able to produce vehicles faster and more cheaply. Ferrari is Europe's most valuable car maker, relies on selling highly exclusive cars, a strategy that has helped it to shield Ferrari from much of the pressure faced by rivals. And Casey, it is Ferrari where if you want to buy a new one, you had to have previously owned a Ferrari before you do that.
2: You have to audition first with a used one.
1: A used one, yeah. Do you know that? You can't go to a dealership and buy it if you haven't already owned a pre-owned Ferrari.
0: Oh, it's like an Hermes purse.
2: Yeah.
0: Like you have to put in the work to get one.
3: I'll tell you this. The if they could improve the resale on these things,
2: mm-hmm.
3: I'm not the person that's going to buy a $650,000 Ferrari. Go, boy, I hope I can get a good price when I trade it. But it's still on the lesser models. That's a big issue with the EVs. Your car loses a lot the second you drive it off the lot. I mean, no matter what it is, but the EVs tend to lose a lot more.
1: Steve, somebody texted this. I don't know if it's legit or not, but it says there's now a car out of China that can project movies onto a wall out of its headlights.
3: I don't doubt it.
1: That's pretty interesting.
3: What I was watching yesterday, I mean, this thing is... So what I was looking at is basically the company that is going head-to-head with Rolls-Royce out of China.
2: Mm-hmm.
3: And this thing has so much. It's like a kid in a candy store, you know, design the ultimate car with everything you don't need. And that's what they did.
2: Yeah. So I mean, a
3: rolling movie theater.
2: I do have a friend who just bought a Ferrari, and I guess maybe he can buy a new one now because the one he bought was pre-owned.
3: If I may ask, how much did he pay for
2: that? You know what? I didn't ask, but I'm thinking in the neighborhood of like over two. He's a kind of a car collector. And so he, you know, sold some cars in order to be able to buy this one.
3: Yeah.
2: But apparently this one, I don't know the model number or anything, but what I can tell you is that this particular model went to a turbo variety. This was one of the last ones that didn't have turbo, and now they're going back to non-turbo. So believe it or not, this
3: turbo
2: thing...
3: Turbo or not turbo?
2: But this thing is going to appreciate in value because it's kind of like an OG non-turbo engine.
3: Yeah, I understand what you're saying.
2: You're kind of well above my pay grade right now.
3: Yeah, what I would say is whatever investment I would make would turn out to be the thing they're getting rid of and no one wants.
2: Yeah.
3: That's been my history with making these investments and things. Oh, this is going to be worth a lot in a while.
1: So Marissa found this car, the X-Pixel Tech that the Huawei, I don't know if that's how you pronounce it or not, is using to underpin the new full color projection feature has been around for about 3 years now. Vehicles like the Stelato S9 already use it, and what's particularly cool is how the tech is neatly tied into the car's driver assistance features, meaning that it can help to assist with lane changing by showing a guided path or even direct pedestrians when to cross in front of the car. It can also project interactive games for kids as well.
3: I mean, come on.
1: From the headlights.
3: Come on.
1: That's crazy.
3: Yeah, that is... Huawei. I don't know how to pronounce that, but I believe they're also a cell phone company.
1: Okay. All right, well, just thought that was
3: crazy.
1: Interesting tidbit to pass along to you. All right, I'm being told we need to take a break, so we better do that very
4: thing. Goodbye, Noticer. Goodbye.
1: Bye-bye, Mr. Goodbye. Announcer. We'll do it again another time. As we take a break, a reminder that Cherokee High School of Marlton, New Jersey, you guys are voting for coolest teacher of the year. You're one of the final schools. We are wrapping it up this week. So if you know a teacher that needs to be nominated, make sure you go to PrestonandSteve.com and click on the voting link and place that vote. We're going to take a quick break. When we get back, Connor King's going to be here performing at Helium Comedy Club. Stay with us.
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0: It's a big finish, 93.3 WMMR, another celebration at the end of the earth. It is the Preston and Steve Show. Or is it the end of the world?
1: The end of the earth.
0: I don't remember. One or the other.
2: Ah, hell.
0: I don't know. It is 17 minutes after 9 on this Tuesday morning. Feels good to say that. We're one day into our work weekend. It's already Tuesday. It's a beautiful thing. A reminder, another beautiful thing is taking place this Sunday. It is the official unveiling of the memorial bench for Pierre Robert on Sunday. Weather's looking good, too. Noon in Rittenhouse Square. It's in partnership with the Friends at Rittenhouse Square and Pierre's family. We will be there. 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We have a guest who is standing by. Let's get a look at traffic. They're welcome here. Marissa, what's going on this morning?
3: 42 northbound is jammed up from the Black Horse Pike out to 295 and 55 from Deptford to the 42 freeway. Then we have an accident on the PA Turnpike westbound. It's right at Virginia Drive. It's on the shoulder, which is blocked. Traffic is starting back all the way around Willow Grove area. Slowing on 76 eastbound between the Boulevard and Vine westbound from Vera to South Street and the Boulevard out to Gladwin, then the Vine eastbound from 76 out to Broad. This traffic report is brought to you by Share a Ride Ride Match Program. 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And that's your traffic on 93.3 WMMR.
0: Thanks, Marissa. Our next guest is going to be at Helium Comedy Club tomorrow night, right? Tomorrow night. And is recording a comedy special, which is a pretty
4: awesome
0: thing.
4: Yeah.
0: And he's a Philly guy. Please welcome Connor King. Program. How you doing, Connor?
4: Thank you, man. Good to meet you, Preston.
0: You as well. Thanks for being here.
4: Yeah, with some Philly legends. I mean, does that just make you feel old? I'm sorry.
5: No, we are very old.
0: Yeah.
5: And we had someone call this morning who listened to us like in the backseat of the car and is now an 40. Adult man. Yeah. It's like, holy F.
4: Now he's serving 20 years to life.
0: Yeah. Right.
5: We get those occasions. We did at one point wonder how many active prisoners.
4: Probably like 80%, I'd say, probably,
0: We used to get the letters from Fort Dix all the time.
5: Oh, yeah.
4: Asking for some conjugal visits or
0: whatever,
4: something.
0: Man. Anything and everything that they could give them. Especially we used to release these calendars of models, beautiful models.
4: Okay.
0: And they were always begging for those.
4: Oh, gotcha.
0: All the time.
4: They act like they think they're here with you every day.
0: Right.
4: Yeah.
0: At the beginning when I introduced you, I paused and didn't say from West Philadelphia.
4: Okay, why?
0: Because it follows with born and raised.
4: Yeah, you thought I get it too much.
0: Sure, right?
4: Well, when people see me, they think of Will Smith and the Fresh Prince.
0: Of course,
4: for sure, yeah.
0: First thing
4: I was in the back of the basketball court. I was the water boy. I was giving them I grew up kind of close to Overbrook, where Will Smith was. But it's now a lot more gentrified, a lot more me around there.
0: A lot more you?
4: Yeah, a lot more me.
0: And you recently moved back?
4: Yes, yeah. Okay. I was in Chicago for 8 years. That's kind of where I got started.
0: Okay.
4: With comedy.
0: What took you there?
4: I didn't go to college.
0: Okay.
4: And so I didn't want to be the guy still hanging around, you know.
0: So you just left in shame. You did the walk of shame. You left
4: town.
0: Yeah,
4: because I was already in high school, and there would already be the people who didn't go to college, like, you know, smoking with us. I don't know what I can say.
0: Yeah.
4: But like in Rittenhouse Park, you know, just all be like, hey, what are we doing? I was like, I don't want to be that guy, but I'll be that guy somewhere else.
0: Okay.
4: Yeah, just as long as no one recognizes
5: me. Had you been in LA as well?
4: Yeah, I did. I did 3 months there without a car.
0: Oh, wow. That's
4: That's how long that lasts.
3: Yeah. People judge you so hard when you walk around L.A. without a car.
4: Because I thought it was like here. I mean, not that SEPTA is... I mean, I don't know if you're sponsored by them. But not that SEPTA is great, but...
3: There's only a couple neighborhoods. Like, West Hollywood, you can walk around.
4: Okay.
3: And then some of the beaches. But I remember I was at a hotel, and I needed to find... I need to go to a pharmacy. Mm-hmm. I was like, hey, where's the closest pharmacy? And they're like, it's down there. And I started to walk. They're like, do you need a car?
0: Where are you
3: going? Where are you going?
0: Yeah, it's sprawling. The city's gigantic. Yeah. You know, I mean, the whole area.
5: So is it the largest square mileage of any city in the United States? Yeah.
4: And Philly, they say, is one of the most walkable cities.
0: Yeah.
4: Right? You know, I mean, with some speed on you. But
0: yeah.
4: But again, it was like, that was always my main mode of transportation was my feet, you know, because we didn't have a car growing up.
0: I'm a big fan of the town of Chicago. I grew up in the Midwest and I've taken...
4: Oh, yeah, Missouri, right?
0: Yeah. I've taken some of my kids back to Chicago for just like, you know, a weekend. And let's go eat and do the town and stuff.
4: Yeah.
0: Did you enjoy your time there?
4: Oh, absolutely. And again, that was another reason. Like, I didn't get my license for a car until I came back here. Because Chicago, great public transit.
0: Yeah.
4: Or you could just bike, you know, it was so accessible. So that's why, like, I love Chicago, but again, it made it so I didn't ever actually get a car until I had to move back here.
5: So you had to take your, when did you take your license?
4: When I was like 28. So, because yeah. I'm a city kid. I'm like a city rat.
0: And that was the first time you took your driver's license test at 28 years old.
4: No, I took it for the first time at 17, but I failed and I was so bitter. I'm like, I'm never trying again. Screw you, PennDOT, you know? And they went out of business. It was the one on Columbus Boulevard. Terrible.
1: Oh, yeah. I remember that.
0: Right? At 28, did you pass first time out?
4: Then I did. Yeah. Thank you. Well, 3 years too late, but I appreciate it, man. Thank you.
5: Wow. You were doing some work with Second City while you're out there?
4: Yeah,
5: and
4: yes.
5: You created a show.
4: It's still running.
5: So let me tell you, that's a revered, Preston's gone out, and I've been there
0: loved it.
5: And Casey, I think you have as well.
4: Yeah.
5: It's legendary. How do you, I mean, that's a tough swing to get a show on the roster there.
4: Yeah, I mean, it wasn't the main stage. So, you know, it wasn't as prestigious.
5: Still,
4: they had like a new stage coming up and they were trying to book it. And I was doing a house show where I would just like have like friends over and it would only fit like, you know, 30 people in my living room.
5: Right.
4: And I had to connect to Second City, like, you should move it over there. And that was like 2016, so I think it's coming up on the 10-year anniversary there.
5: That's pretty amazing.
4: Like every Saturday.
5: And there's another improv group in the, what is it?
0: In Chicago?
5: Yeah.
4: Go ahead.
5: You were working for, and you were doing music. I was reading, and I don't know if this is the case.
4: Wow, you found my bio from like a decade ago. I forgot about this.
5: You're a piano player as well.
4: Yeah. I was like you know how like improv teams will have like someone playing piano interstitially?
5: Right.
4: So I would be doing that. And, but that was only like, you know, for like a couple runs of their show.
5: Are you fully trained pianist? Or
4: no, not at all.
5: Taught yourself?
4: Self-trained. But here's what I realized: if you sit on the sustain pedal and you just play open chords, no one realizes that you're not really doing anything.
5: Yeah.
4: I was more like ambient noise, nothing like really melodic. But the show that I was running there, it's their longest running stand-up show because they don't have a lot. It's a improv theater.
5: Yeah, because that's the whole thing, obviously.
4: Yeah, so we're the longest running because we're also like the only running stand-up show there. So.
5: Still, that's pretty cool.
4: Oh, thanks, man.
0: Last time I was there, so my son and I in Chicago, we took this food and bike tour. It's a 14-mile bike tour.
4: Jesus.
0: And we stopped off at these restaurants and you eat different food on the way. It was great. But our guide was a guy who did some stand-up, and he had worked with Second City at some point in his career, but he also did something I had never heard of before.
4: What?
0: It was an improv drama group. Have you ever heard of improv drama? I never had, and I asked him about it, and it's similar to improv. They give you these scenarios, they give you these characters, and then you do a
5: routine.
4: Well, that just sounds like an easy out for you're not getting any
5: laughs.
4: You know?
5: Yeah,
4: I'm just going to start doing drama shows whenever my bits bomb.
5: That sounds like a method. Like if you're a method actor.
0: Maybe. No script, just a scenario. Go.
2: I did that.
5: You did that?
2: Yeah, I did that at Mike Lemon Casting. So I used to, early on in my radio career, I did, you know, some acting classes, some improv classes. And that was one of the things that I did. I remember getting into an improv. It was really wild. It was improv. Basically turned into like almost like domestic violence. So much so that my classmates were like, I think he beats his girlfriend.
5: Yeah. That came from a real place.
2: That was
5: it was ready to go.
1: He dug deep.
5: Yeah. Well, that sounded authentic.
4: Uh-huh. Yeah, you've been waiting for a reason.
0: Yeah. Is acting, I mean, you're a good looking guy. Is acting something that you've considered or looked into or tried?
4: Please, we're all trying.
0: Yeah.
4: I'm sure you guys know it's so hard to get work. You have to like try to develop your own work. So I'm currently working on developing a show right now. You know Lee Daniels.
5: Yeah.
0: Sure.
5: We've had him on the show. Yeah.
4: You've had Lee Daniels?
5: Yes, we
4: have.
5: Oh,
4: awesome.
5: Yeah.
4: Okay, cool. Yeah. So he is from the same area in West Philly as I am.
5: Yeah.
4: And he reached out to me because he saw like a joke I did about being from West. And he's just like, how are we from the same neighborhood and you've retained your whiteness to the degree you had? And for me, it's like I was very sheltered. I didn't leave the house. So I say I have an indoor accent. Like it's just, you know, I didn't get soak in my neighborhood. But so he was just really fascinated that we grew up in the same way. And so we've, for the past like year and a half, have been working with 20th Century Fox.
5: Developing something?
4: Developing a show.
5: So you went to an all-black Christian school.
4: All-black Christian school.
5: And there, right there is the plot.
4: I mean, right there, right?
5: Yeah.
4: That's a joke. In itself.
5: You know, that's what, can you hint at what this thing might be that you're working on?
4: Yeah, so we kind of have it as like a reverse New Girl where instead of a girl living with a bunch of guys, it's me living with three black women looking, you know, as a...
0: There you go.
4: It's like if, like, yeah, if Chandler grew up on the set of Girlfriends or something, right?
0: Okay.
4: Yeah.
5: Well, but he's a powerhouse, man. That you know...
4: Lee Daniels?
5: Is it going well? I mean, there's so many projects that just sputter out.
4: I know. And everyone's trying to, like, you know, warn me, like, hey, don't get your hopes up.
0: Yeah.
4: And then, you know, like, nah, this is it. I'm going on Preston and Steven talking about it. I'm going to manifest.
5: You're going to will it into reality.
4: Exactly. Everyone's like, don't talk about it till it's fully formed. Like, nah, this is how I get it there. Okay. I've put it out there.
5: So many schools have thought about whether you talk about it or whether you, you know, whether you don't.
4: I don't have a lot going on, so I'll just talk about it.
5: Well, were you in your 30s?
4: Yeah, 31, okay. 32 in July.
5: So I mean, the career's, you know, moving along quite well. I mean, you're getting traction.
4: Sure.
5: You did America's Got Talent, right?
4: Yeah, one round.
5: Nice.
4: One round, baby.
5: You were relaying something in an interview that I thought was wild. I didn't even think about it. Like in the audition process, we all assume that there's this massive theater where it looks that way, where there's just jammed with people constantly or all hanging out to watch these people audition and so on and so forth. You were saying that a lot of those take place during the day.
4: Oh, like, yeah.
5: Which kind of blows my mind.
4: You do great research. I don't even remember talking about this, but yeah. So they kind of bring all these people in because they're just in Pasadena and they just like are like getting people off the street.
5: Like when they hand out passes, like
4: exactly.
5: go for the Price is Right or whatever.
4: Yeah, like cattle calling these people. And they do two a day for 2 weeks. So you think it's like, you're watching, you think it's like prime time.
5: Yeah.
4: It's like 1:45 p.m. And they just have these family members who are just getting Cold Stone Creamery. and they booked me because they were like, we want someone to be edgy. Like, do your edgiest jokes. And they picked out these edgy jokes for me.
5: Yeah.
4: And then meanwhile, I'm going on stage and it's like 40 people in a full auditorium, you know, but they have the 40 people like around the judges' table.
5: To make it look full.
4: Wow. And then they cut in other footage. I'm sure the actual like live shows, those are full, but they can't sustain that for that many shows. Yeah. So I'm like going on stage and it was during COVID, so I was in holding, so I didn't even know what the crowd looked like until they took me out. So I was like, I'm like, all right, here we go. It's the big auditorium. And like, I'm still grateful, but it was just funny to go like, ta-da. And then it's just like 30 people like, wait, what's going on? And then I do these edgy jokes and it's families like looking at me like, what's going on? They cut it up real nicely, but it was definitely a weird, awkward.
0: All right, well, you mentioned something that I hadn't thought about before as a stand-up. When you walk out and you see the composition of who you are about to perform mm-hmm. for, can that be a decision maker on, oh, I'm going to head down this path instead of that path?
4: It should be. That's okay. How it normally is. Like you see someone, you adjust, you know, I'm not a movie. But the thing is, I wasn't sure what to do in that situation because they scripted out my set and they're like, all right, this has been approved by producers. You have to stick to the script. So if I was just going to go do a spot and I saw a different group of people, I'm like, okay, let me kind of work.
5: Tailor it.
4: Yeah. But I was so unsure if I could adjust things because they made it seem like very strict that I stuck to the script even though I should have adjusted. But then a comedian after me, she was able to just change things up on the fly and they don't care.
5: Huh.
4: They act like you need permission, but like they'll just let you change it. And I was like, oh, now if I would do it again, I would have changed
5: things
4: up.
5: They asked you to be edgy, right?
4: They booked me specifically.
5: It seems kind of dumb to just then, you know, neuter you.
4: Yeah. Well, the producer, I think certain producers want a different show than they're doing. Like they're like, we wanted to like bring in more like edgy comedians, but I literally, you know, it's a family show. I literally followed a dog doing tricks. And they crushed. They were doing great.
5: It's like an old time talent. Who were the judges?
4: It was Simon Cowell.
5: Yeah.
4: Heidi Klum.
5: Right.
4: Sofia Vergara and Howie Mandel. I got three out of four yeses.
1: So okay, Heidi Klum, one no. Heidi Klum said no, right?
4: Heidi liked me.
1: Did she really?
4: Yeah.
1: Okay.
4: Heidi, probably just because I'm cute, but you know, whatever, I'll take it.
5: I didn't like you.
4: But Simon also said yes too. Guess who's the one no?
5: I can't believe it's Sofia Vergara.
4: It's not Sophia.
5: So Howie,
4: the one other comedian on the lineup, said no. Your fellow bald brother came at me.
5: I don't get it.
4: But look, I don't want to be bitter. Okay, let's give respect to Howie Mandel. He's a legend. Like, you know that one really famous Howie Mandel joke?
1: Yeah.
5: No.
0: Exactly. Yeah. Screw Howie Mandel. All right? What does he know?
5: I don't. He used to put a surgical condom
0: on his head, right? So, Connor, is edgy kind of your style?
2: Not really. Yeah. I mean, I'm sure you guys, you know, you do a lot of different stuff.
0: Yeah,
2: sometimes
0: absolutely.
2: You're telling family stories. Sometimes you're talking about things that happen in the bedroom. I don't know where we're
5: in the boudoir. Yeah.
1: Well, it was funny because when we were in the Acme Lounge talking before the interview, you were like, "I got to make sure," like, you know, you were worried about cursing.
2: I'm very worried about cursing. Right. Yeah,
5: you know what happens?
2: Do I get fined like an athlete or something?
5: No, we have buttons over there.
2: Oh, okay.
0: Good,
5: yeah.
0: All right, good.
5: Yeah, that was something everyone is concerned about these days because you do podcasts. You have your own podcast as well. Yeah,
2: yeah. So you're not thinking about that.
5: You get too relaxed, and that's a thing that we'll have people come on here. We're like, remember that we're broadcasting live.
2: Yeah, and especially we're talking to fellow Philly people, so we think we could just kind of like, we're hanging outside of Wawa. We're just like,
0: if you just jumped in, it's Connor King who's joining us. He's playing tomorrow night at Helium. Like I said at the top, you're recording this.
2: Yes.
0: Video, audio, both.
2: I'm bringing in a crew from New York. I'm not making any money on this show. It's all going towards filming this for my first special.
0: All right.
2: Self-produced, but you know, that's how you kind of got to do it at first.
5: Chief, how old is this material you've been working on for years, and you're bringing your best for the best? Is the bitch of it for as long as you've been working on it?
2: Did you just say the B word?
5: I said the B word.
2: Bitch. Oh, so we can do that.
5: Yeah.
2: Okay, cool. Because I'm a bitch.
0: You can call someone a dick, but you can't say
5: whip yours out.
0: Yeah.
2: Oh, it's like that great George Carlin bit.
5: Yeah.
2: You can prick your finger, but you can't finger.
5: Yeah.
0: Exactly.
2: That's great.
5: Seven dirty words. Is that tough to whittle down to your, what are you doing, an hour?
2: Yes. Yeah. And, you know, I'll probably do a little more than an hour. And luckily with editing, you can cut it down just to really make it tight. Because, look, I've been doing comedy for 14 years now. I'm 47 years old. No,
5: I started when you were 18, right?
2: I started when I was 18 because I didn't go to college. So I needed to do something with my life. But, but I've only been working the road for about four to 5 years.
5: Right.
2: Just because, you know, there's a lot of just doing local shows. And so I've only been able to kind of, you know, headline for about 4 years.
5: Well, you're at a comedy nexus. You're working out of Chicago.
2: Yeah, you're just kind of cutting
5: your
2: teeth.
5: They're all coming to you.
2: Doing local shows. People, Not that, like, I do a lot of shows where people know who I am, but I'm able to, you know, the level I'm at, do some headlining shows. So it's really just been the act I've been honing for about 4 years.
5: Okay.
2: More so.
5: Right. Wow.
0: You mentioned not going to college a couple times.
2: Clearly, it's an insecurity. I keep
0: mentioning
2: it.
0: Steve and I didn't either.
2: And look at us now.
0: And look at us all now.
2: Look at us now.
0: But what did your parents think about that? Was that ever put on you?
2: There's not a high family burden in my
0: life.
2: My dad's from Upper Darby and was a drug dealer. So, you know.
0: Oh, okay.
2: Yeah, so I was raised by a single mom. But, you know, dad was still, you know, doing his thing. But
5: He was in your life, but he just wasn't.
2: He was a weekend warrior.
5: Cleaver. Yeah.
2: He'd share some of his earnings. Maybe a PlayStation 2 every once in a while.
5: Wow.
2: Over in Upper Darby, you know.
5: That helps create, though. They always say pain creates comedy.
2: My first joke was about, I did at the Laugh House, RIP, on South Street.
5: Yeah.
2: My first open mic ever. My first open mic, I was impress a girl. I told her I was doing stand-up, even though I never had. So I lied to her. I was like, oh, yeah, I'm doing comedy and all this stuff. And so she was like, okay, well, let's do an open mic tonight. She found the open mic at the Laugh House. Meanwhile, I've been bragging about doing comedy, never wrote a single joke. So before I go up, I'm in the bathroom trying to stress, like, what should I talk about? Like, okay, my dad was a powder dealer. I don't know what I can say.
5: Yeah.
2: So then I'm like, all right, I literally just made a joke about I probably had a PlayStation 2 before anybody because I found my dad's stash as a kid.
5: Yeah.
2: And say what you want, but that was the best bowl of cereal ever. He told me it was sugar. I forget what the original joke was.
5: But it worked, and then you're off and running.
2: I don't talk about it anymore, but it's like pulling from your life. I mean, you know, gotta get it from somewhere.
0: You have to. And I would imagine watching a show like Task must have been like, wow, it's one of the old days.
2: Task? I was a kid. I watched Mayor of Easttown.
5: Yeah.
0: You didn't see Task?
2: I didn't watch Task yet.
0: Oh.
2: That's like another, they're making like a Delco cinematic universe.
5: Totally.
2: Right?
5: One of the stories might be your dad.
2: Right? He's probably like a consultant on that show or something.
5: Now, I have to ask you this, because I was watching an interview with you and you were talking about, you think that...
2: Where are these interviews? I didn't even know I've done any.
5: That you love Delco, but you think that the Delco thing has gotten a little...
2: What is going on? Like, I never even... First off, I only always knew it as Delaware County. Now we have like a little like Delco, and it's kind of have a moment. I don't know how I feel about it.
0: We even have a jingle.
1: Yeah, we have a jingle.
2: No,
0: No way.
4: I mean, come on. What is this? What is this?
5: A little too much hype?
4: Is this O'Reilly's Auto Parts? Like, what is that, man? Come on. Now, that's a little more realistic. That, this is what I heard when my dad was having me wait in the car while he would do his drop-offs.
5: Oh, really? You
4: know? Yeah, but it's just very strange to hear something that, like, you don't even think about. It's just, like, a thing you grew up around and hear other people talk. Like, why is, you know, Mark Ruffalo know what Delco is?
5: You
4: know, why
5: before does, you do. Yeah. Or they, but it became the thing, and it
4: does have a moment.
5: There is a sense of pride.
1: Here's the thing.
5: By the way, he's the...
1: I'm the unofficial mayor of Delaware County.
5: Oh, my apologies.
1: That's all right. No, but I do think the Delco pride has been bubbling and growing since we took the airwaves in 1998. And I think the Preston and Steve show should take not full ownership, but I think partial ownership of the Delco pride that has been bubbling.
4: Oh, you're not getting your credit.
5: May I say that? I think for a long time, Delco was looked at as the Cousin Eddie of the, you know, like there was sort of an easy to besmirch.
4: Mm-hmm. Yes.
5: And at a certain point, somebody said, no, we're going to be proud now.
4: Okay.
5: And I think that happened during the run of this show.
1: Yeah, because your producer was a champion for Delco. Like, yeah. And mm-hmm. And I honestly, I feel... Am I speaking out of turn?
4: So you're to blame as
1: you, not
0: you,
1: me.
0: More I'm than the show, which I would agree with. You're the one that's been
5: the biggest advocate.
0: Screaming from the mountaintop about how wonderful Delaware County is.
4: So you led
0: years.
4: The silent majority.
1: I did. And like now there's like freaking Delco t-shirts
4: and, yeah. and like the Wawa font.
1: And I think it's because, and he, you know, my dad used to be a truck driver.
4: Yeah.
1: And he was a truck driver for Delco Air Freight. And
5: it's in his blood, man.
4: No choice. Mm-hmm. Now, when's the Chesco movement coming, huh? When's the Chester County
1: there
4: coming?
1: Is there Chesco?
4: Now everyone's going to get their turn at bat. Right?
5: There's Bucksco.
4: Bucksco,
1: So Bucksco wasn't a thing. It was always known as Bucks.
4: That's what I'm saying. Mm-hmm. Like, now they have new terms for it.
5: Bucksco.
1: Oh, my God. Because I was so Delco, Kathy was like, Bucksco. And so she made up the term Bucksco.
4: Yeah, no, Bucksco was... Kathy coined it?
5: Yes. Mm-hmm. Former member of the show.
4: No way. R.I.P. Kathy.
0: Yeah, she started Bucksco. I agree.
3: Yep. I was mainline, so we never talked about that.
4: Malo. Hey.
5: Malo.
4: Straight out of Radnor.
5: Did you stay primarily in your area with North Philly and West Philly?
4: I mean, because I feel like Philly, we don't really venture out a lot, right? Yeah. I feel like you kind of stay... where you grow up, you know?
5: So
4: that's so weird. I hear about all these other areas, but I really ever kind of knew you're like on a 2 mile radius pretty much growing up.
5: There's
4: right?
5: some areas like for example, the Manayunk Roxboro, you know, that area, people entire lives live in that area. And it's kind of a lot of what I love about the air of those areas.
4: Yeah.
5: It says people, it's just a very familial thing. What drew you back to the area?
4: I was starting to headline. I was starting to be able to do the road. You know, nothing crazy, but I was working on the road, and East Coast is way better to be based out of because there's just a lot more work up and down the East.
5: Yeah. Easier to access.
4: Yeah. I had family here. I was in Chicago for like 8 years, so it kind of just felt like time to like get back around here. And what's funny, just you talking about people trapped in their neighborhoods. I mean, not trapped, by choice. Yeah. I love people with civic pride.
5: Right,
4: Don't get me wrong. My stepdad, he's from 2 Street. And 2 Streeters are very much like that, where they're like, why would I ever leave 2 Street? I'm living in the nexus of society on 2 Street.
5: And that happens a lot in the area. People pick an area and this is it, man. If you're not here, you're nowhere.
4: Yeah, you're missing out. This is like the Venice of America on 2 Street.
3: New Year's Day is like their day.
4: The day. Oh, my God.
0: So you spent 8 years in Chicago, and then you come back. During that 8 years, I mean, did you ever have a steady, full, serious relationship? And was that difficult to leave if that were the case?
4: No, luckily no one took me seriously enough. When they're like amateur comedian, they like kind of know the deal.
5: I have to ask you this then. Allison Stoner. actress.
4: So she's an, I don't know if you guys, she's an actress.
5: I knew this because she was in Camp Rock, Cheaper by the Dozen.
4: Why do you know that?
5: Because I've seen all these things.
3: Yeah.
4: Really?
5: Oh my God.
6: Wait, what's her name again?
4: Allison Stoner.
5: I've seen all three Descendants.
4: Oh, you've all three Descendants? That's awesome.
5: Absolutely.
4: No, I like that stuff too. And also, for any blacklisters, she was the white girl dancing in the Missy Elliott videos as a kid.
3: Wait, so I follow her on Instagram.
5: So he's had a massive crush on her. And my question is, does she know about this?
4: Oh, she not only does she know about it, I posted a story on TikTok. This is when I first started posting videos back in 2021 about like that I had a crush on her and I met her and it was awkward and it didn't go well. And the internet bullied her into responding so that she finally like watched the video, duetted it. You follow her on Instagram. Now she follows me. I hope she still does. I haven't checked in a bit. But let me check after this. And then she was like, hey, next time you're in LA, let me know. I'll come to your show. And so I did a show in LA and she was nice enough to come out and confronted me. Not confronted me. She said hi to me after. We took photos together.
5: Was there anything?
4: I mean, I thought. But like I posted a photo being like, hey, don't we look like a cute couple? And then everyone's like, you guys look like siblings. This isn't attractive at all. So my dreams have been dashed multiple times. Well,
5: I think you chose wisely because if you're going to, especially a young, good looking guy, you didn't go for
4: Sydney Sweeney.
5: Like, and not that she's not in her own. I mean, you know.
4: No, Allison Stone is beautiful.
5: She's beautiful, but
4: I'm not going after like the flavor of the month.
5: The flavor of the month.
4: Rude, but you know what I mean? Like,
5: yeah.
4: This is actually like I had such a huge crush on her that when she was in this movie, Cheaper by the Dozen.
5: Yeah.
4: So the movie Cheaper by the Dozen is based on a book. And back in the day, the Scholastic Book Fair, for any millennials or listening, they would have like a. You know how when they make a movie out of a book, they have the poster of it?
5: On the book,
4: So the poster of Cheaper by the Dozen was on this book at the Scholastic Book Fair. And because she was one of the kids, Steve Martin's holding out his wallet and there's a photo this small in his wallet on the poster. But because she was on it, I made my mom buy me that book just so I could look at this tiny photo picture of her.
5: Yeah.
4: And I never read it. I would just look at the photo of her every day.
5: Yeah.
4: So that's when I was like 7 years old. So it's
5: In your encounter, you mentioned the book with her, the awkward encounter, correct?
4: Yes, I did.
5: Describe what happened because we've all been there. It's always the question of, do you want to meet the people that you...
4: Do they want to meet you?
5: Yeah,
4: that's kind of what I ran into.
5: Yeah.
4: Mm-hmm. I was just like, I love your book. And she's like, I don't have a book. And then I didn't know what to say. So I was like, but I love it. Like, I just.
5: Yeah.
4: I was.
5: Man.
4: This is before she came to the show. This is the story I told that made her.
3: Maybe you inspired her because she did write a book.
4: She did end up writing a book.
3: Yes. And so that's how she hit my algorithm was because she just talks about like growing up in Hollywood and, being a child star and
0: stuff. That guy was really weird, but that's a great idea.
4: Yeah. Where's my commission?
5: I should write a friggin' book.
4: Yeah.
5: And it's going to be about Delco.
4: That's be good. That's gonna be my tell-all when I need to cash in.
5: Right.
4: Yeah.
0: Wow.
4: Daddy Dealer in Delco, the Connor King story.
5: There's your story.
4: Yeah.
5: But you are very waspy looking. You know.
4: Yeah. Oh yeah. I talk about I have rich kid face.
5: Yeah. But you didn't have a rich kid life.
4: No. I grew up with a single mom, but it's like I was born broke with a finance bro head. So my goal in life is just to try to get as rich as I look.
5: Yeah.
4: That's all I want.
5: Yeah, man.
0: Yeah.
5: The Wolf of Two Street.
4: Yeah, right? What's up?
5: The Wolf of Two Street.
4: Well, I'm going to have to move out of Two Street to get there. But that's funny. Wolf of Two Street. I'll think about that.
5: God. The conniving that has to take place. Well, So you're doing the one show or are you going to do two shows and edit them together?
4: One show is all I could afford.
5: All right.
4: So we're doing one show tomorrow, 7:30. It's half sold, which is like 150 now.
5: Yeah.
4: But look, you know how it is. I mean, you guys been to Helium. You get that bottom pit full. That is
5: best.
4: Electric. This is my third time headlining there.
5: Yeah.
4: Every time has been great.
5: Philly people are awesome. Low ceiling, wide for the audience. It's
4: tight.
5: It's a perfect comedy club.
4: It's a perfect venue.
5: Yeah.
4: So they had offered me a date and I had been doing the road for 4 years and I've been meaning to finally get around to film the special. I'm like, you know what? I'm going to be back home in Philly. Philly comes out for me. I need to record this. This is going to be the show.
5: I love that they're actively with their locations, too. They're really making this sort of step in a comedian's career accessible by having this capability, you know, which is a genius thing to do.
4: Yeah, it's never been more accessible. And
5: Lisa Ann Walter did her...
4: Did she do it at Helium?
5: She did it at Helium, right? Wow. Yep.
4: Have you had her on?
5: Oh,
0: many
5: she's
0: times.
5: She's a friend of the show.
4: I'm about to say, she's like another Philly legend as well.
5: Yeah. And she's just the best.
0: And that special just came out, didn't it, on Hulu?
3: Yeah.
4: Oh, please, go check that out.
3: She's like an adopted legend.
5: Is she not from here?
3: No.
4: She feels so... Is it because of doing that Abbott show, she just developed the accent?
0: Yeah.
5: You can get honorary... Because listen, I'm originally from years ago in New York, Preston, St. Louis, and these guys are natives, but if you come in the right way... And you don't act entitled, as you well know.
4: Yeah.
5: And you work it.
0: Piero's from San Francisco.
5: Piero's from San Francisco.
4: So that's why you guys are afraid to make fun of Delco, because you don't want to lose your
0: We don't mind making fun of Delco.
4: Yeah. But listen, Philly's good. We laugh at ourselves. Yeah. We're good sports.
0: Well, we want everybody to come out and support you and put in a good showing for this, and hopefully this takes off and gets you to another level.
4: Yeah.
0: But I mean, you've got a nice base here in Philly, right?
4: Philly shows out. It's definitely my biggest market, one of my bigger markets, for sure.
5: Yeah. Okay. Oh, we're glad you're back, man. It's very cool.
0: Yeah. Well, Wednesday night show at Helium Comedy Club, and if people want to follow you on social media, where do you do most of your work on Instagram?
4: Instagram, pretty big, yeah. Connor King.
0: All right, just do a quick search on Connor King, you'll find him. So one show tomorrow, 7:30. It's being filmed. Come out, bring the hometown love.
5: Support him.
0: And support
4: Delco,
0: him,
4: you can come too. You're allowed. Buxco, Melo, Chesco,
0: Melo,
5: Jersco.
4: Jersco.
0: All right, well, listen,
4: Camden's East Philly, so we can agree.
0: Camco. Yeah, Camco. Thanks for coming by here, man.
4: Thanks. Great meeting you.
0: Good luck with tomorrow night. You got it. Connor King, guys. Helium Comedy Club. Get your tickets at heliumcomedy.com. We're going to take a break. We'll be right back. Stay with us.
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0: morning. Great song, Kerosene on 93.3 WMMR. It's Everything That Rocks. Good day to your friend. 10 o'clock exactly. Going up to about 81 degrees. Nice day. Clouds and sun. A little more clouds and sun, but no rain in forecast. That's good. That may be happening tomorrow. Heads up. We're going to continue in that warm trend until Friday, and then Saturday we cool off to about 71 with our high. Let's have a final look at traffic. And Marissa, what are we dealing with now?
1: We have road construction on the Vine. The right lane is closed eastbound. We're jammed up from Broad Street out to 8th. Traffic's actually stopped beginning at 76. We're slowing on the westbound side from the Parkway out to the Schuylkill. Schuylkill eastbound Boulevard out to Vine, and then westbound from Vare to Vine. This traffic report is brought to you by Cirque du Soleil Lucia. 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Get your Cirque du Soleil Lucia tickets on the Fever app or CirqueDuSoleil.com. And that's your traffic on 93.3 WMMR.
0: All right, why don't we get to the Bizarre File right now?
2: Bizarre. WMMR presents Bizarre. Kristen and Steve's Bizarre File.
0: All right, some stories to share. We will begin with this one. This is out of Pocono Township. A Monroe County man is facing charges after police say he vandalized several pickleball and tennis court nets at two Pocono Township parks because he believed his summer had been ruined.
3: How?
0: Officers were notified about recent vandalism at TLC Park and Mountain View Park. Investigators said surveillance video captured a man cutting a pickleball net at TCL Park before leaving in a white Hyundai Tucson. Police said the same vehicle was later recorded entering Mountain View Park around 9 p.m. Authorities said the same man seen in earlier incidents exited the vehicle and entered the pickleball courts. After releasing a Crime Watch post seeking help identifying the suspect, members of the community reportedly told that they had seen him at TLC Park on several occasions before the vandalism. They later identified the suspect as 31-year-old Saif Kaleem of Tannersville. Police said officers spoke with him at his residence where he allegedly admitted to damaging the nets. Kaleem told officers he cut one pickleball net at TLC Park and three pickleball nets at Mountain View Park and tennis courts net at Mountain View Park. He said, police said Kaleem claimed he damaged the nets because his summer was ruined following a recent pickleball injury.
3: Oh. So he blamed the game.
0: At Mountain View Park. Either he blames the game or if he can't have fun,
3: no one
0: can have fun.
3: The second one's more disgusting.
0: I don't really know what his actual motivation is.
3: We got to find out.
0: He's charged with criminal mischief and related offenses.
3: He's a terrorist.
0: Well. Wow. He's a terrorist.
3: He's a pickle terrorist.
0: Here's a story out of New Jersey, it's out of Maryland, but it involves a New Jersey man. He sparked a fiery panic inside of Maryland Walmart when he allegedly used explosives as a diversion to cover up a brazen jewelry heist.
3: I would imagine most people in a Walmart wouldn't pay attention to an explosion.
0: Anthony J. Rhodes was taken into custody last week in connection to an arson and theft that took place inside a Walmart.
3: I want the world's best jewelry. I'll rob Walmart.
0: Investigators say video captured the masked suspect loading a grocery cart with boxes and fireworks and then setting them on fire with camping fuel in the kids' clothing section of the store. When the fireworks started to go off, customers and staff quickly fled the store, and that's when officials say Rhodes broke into a jewelry counter and stole multiple pieces of jewelry worth nearly $10,000. The store suffered nearly $10 million in damage.
3: Oh, wow.
0: Due to the fire damage,
3: well, that's heavy duty.
0: Destroyed inventory, and cleanup from the smoke and soot. I think 10's a bit of an overestimation.
3: $10 million?
4: Yeah. $10 million.
0: Yeah, like $10 million, $10
5: million. $10 million.
3: That's a claims adjuster.
0: A Jefferson University baseball teacher worn by Rhodes during the heist helped investigators track him down. However, authorities said he has no connection to the university or its baseball team. He's facing several charges, including first-degree arson.
3: It's just like Ocean's 11.
0: It's just like it. All right, a man in Fraser, Michigan, used a set of three-decade-old lucky numbers from an animatronic fortune-teller machine to score a $1 million Powerball prize.
4: Wow.
0: Stephen Huesgen said that he received the lucky set of numbers from a Zoltar machine.
3: Wow.
0: 30 years ago in Las Vegas, and has been playing those numbers in the lottery games ever since.
3: Finally paid off.
0: Huesgen played the same numbers on in the April 22nd drawing, matching all five white balls. Huesgen said, the morning after the Powerball drawing, I saw an email from the lottery, which is when I found out I'd won $1 million Powerball prize. I yelled to my wife, is this real? I don't think this is going to fully hit me until I cash the check.
3: So did he spend $1 million over 30 years worth of Powerball?
0: With his winnings, Huesgen plans to pay off his car and house and take a vacation and save for retirement as well.
3: But did he ever mention if at any point he was a boy who became an adult instantaneously?
0: Maybe that happened as well. I don't know. All right, this is a tragic story. A skydiver died and another is injured after the two collided in midair a jump in Washington State. Yeah. The incident occurred during a scheduled group jump at Skydive West Plains. Emergency services responded to a medical emergency for two skydivers needing medical attention. Responding deputies learned of a midair collision resulting in one of the skydivers becoming deceased, the second sustaining injuries requiring additional treatment at a medical facility.
3: Imagine a human body traveling at that speed colliding with another one.
0: Yeah, so the two collided during the descent, after which one of the skydivers reportedly became incapacitated and was no longer in control of his parachute canopy. Witnesses observed the man drift away from the designated drop zone, appearing unresponsive with his head and arms down before disappearing behind a hill.
3: It's no way to go.
0: So I don't know if that's the guy that lived or not, and then the other guy didn't have his chute open. I don't know which happened, or just the impact killed him. I don't really know. The incident remains under investigation. A total of 11 people participated in that particular jump. All right, one last story. A viral video made the rounds on social media last week showing a vehicle driving on a Topgolf driving range.
3: Hey!
0: The video claimed what...
3: I don't know why I yelled that way, but I just like Topgolf.
0: Well, because you went to Topgolf recently. Yeah. So the video claimed what looks like an SUV was driven by a drunk man who was seen urinating in the parking lot before his little adventure at a location in Charlotte, North Carolina.
3: Oh, Topgolf is a lot of fun, man.
0: A police report.
3: I should take my SUV on it. Maybe that's the way to play it.
0: State of the incident at the Topgolf location took place at around 12:15 a.m. on Sunday. The suspects reportedly caused about $5,000 in damage to the property and threatened the staff. They did not say
3: I'm gonna kill you.
0: Whether the driver was arrested. The spokesperson for Topgolf said that there had been temporary repairs made to the fence, which the vehicle appears to run into.
3: A quick question, because you see the big holes that they have there. If you've never been to Topgolf, it's kind of like a big video game as well, and there's all these colored holes. How deep are those holes?
0: That's a good question. I don't think they're that crazy deep. I would imagine 500 feet? That the ball goes into it and then it funnels through a system that returns it to a place where they're all gathered. Yeah, so I don't think it's crazy deep. All right, and there you go. That's what I have in the Bizarre File for you this morning. We're going to take a quick break. We'll come back in a second. We'll get to the lesson question, the trash music news, the American Music Awards of last night, a little recap of that and a few other things to share. Stay there. We'll be right back.
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0: Chris Barron, our buddy from Spin Doctors, 93.3 WMMR, bringing this up to 20 minutes after the hour of 10 o'clock on this Tuesday morning. Don't forget, Word of the Week prize, the new one, and only four letters to keep track of. Sarah Parker will be joining us today. Matt Cord recovering from his knee surgery that he had last week. He'll be out for a little while, so Sarah's going to pop in, take good care of me a little bit. We'll find out what all she has in store in just a little while. But we have a lesson question to pose to you at the moment, and we are going to be giving away a pair of tickets for the advanced screening of Disclosure Day, which is going to be Monday, June 8th. It's a 7 p.m. show at the Regal King of Prussia IMAX, Steven Spielberg thriller. So the question that we ask is this. What breakfast icon is the wife of the writer of Mobland? That's from about 7 o'clock this morning. 610-660-9333. What breakfast icon?
1: Yeah.
0: Is the wife of the writer of Mobland. Let's see if you heard that. 610-660-9333. Call now if you know.
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0: 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Now through the 31st, save on premium Sony, LG, and Samsung OLED TVs as Worldwide Stereo clears their showrooms for new arrivals. 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What's up this morning? Morning, Steve.
4: Well, President Jermaine Jackson ordered to pay a default judgment of $6.5 million to a sexual assault accuser after failing to respond to her lawsuit. Jermaine told reporters he's standing on principle and would rather pay the money than have to admit that he did it. Pope Leo raising major warning flags about AI predicting global calamity if it is not kept in check. The Pope suggests the best way to save humanity would be to activate a global force comprised of millions of killbots. And finally, tennis star Arthur Gia suffered a full-blown bathroom emergency, this in the middle of the French Open, forcing him to actually leave the court. The umpire admitted it was the first time he ever called deuce and could point to it.
0: Wow. All right, let's see if you know the answer to this. What breakfast icon is the writer of Mobland? It's 610-660-9333. Bill has gotten through, so let's try him out. Hey, Bill, good morning, man.
5: Good morning. How you doing?
0: Wonderful, sir. All right, so do you know what breakfast icon is the wife of the writer of Mobland?
5: I believe I do. That would be Mrs. Butterworth.
0: Mrs. Butterworth. You got it, buddy. Hang on. We'll set you up with those passes to see an advanced screening of Disclosure Day, Monday, June 8th, 7 o'clock at Regal King of Prussia in IMAX. The gripping new Steven Spielberg thriller. Sure to keep audiences on the edge of their seats. Disclosure Day is in theaters June 12th, by the way. Music news, let's go.
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0: 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So the American Music Awards were last night, hosted by Queen Latifah. The night was jam-packed with big moments, big performances. BTS was a big winner in this year's show, taking home the award for Artist of the Year, as well as grabbing the Song of the Summer award for their track Swim. Hunter X singers EJ, Audrey Nuna, and Ray Ami, meanwhile, won Song of the Year for the K-pop Demon Hunter song Golden. Cat's Eye was honored with the award for New Artist of the Year. SZA took home the win for Best Female R&B Artist, while Leon Thomas won for Breakthrough R&B Artist. Sam Barber can celebrate as they won for Breakthrough Country Artist. I have the rock categories here for you, but first let's get a couple of pieces of audio. Here's BTS winning the Artist of the Year.
6: Thank you. It's an honor to have this precious award once again after everybody done their military service. 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
0: And then we have a performance by New Kids on the Block. So they were there last night, Reformed. So here's a little bit of You Got the Right Stuff.

0: They've been at Keenan's.
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0: All right, and then the last clip we have is Billy Idol accepting the Lifetime Achievement Award.
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2: 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And now, Steve, show them what a hit song sounds like, will ya?
0: Nice. Steve Stevens is guitarist. In the rock categories, best rock alternative artist went to 21 Pilots. Breakthrough rock alternative artist went to Somber. They also won for best rock alternative song.
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0: With Back to Friends. And they also won best rock alternative album with I Barely Know Her. So there are your American Music Awards there, friend.
5: It occurred to me they stuck it on Memorial Day night, which, you know, I don't, is that a big time for TV viewing? I think they just kind of placed it there, you know?
0: Sounds like I didn't even know it was on.
5: I didn't know until this morning.
0: I was like, oh, AMAs were last night. Well, there you go.
5: Exciting.
0: All right, in a recent interview with the UK's BBC Breakfast, Phil Collins revealed that he turned down performing at his upcoming Rock and Roll Hall of Fame induction, explaining, you've got to be match fit to do something like that. But that doesn't mean the fans have no chance of hearing him play live again. The former Genesis frontman said that he's feeling healthier after years of knee surgeries and setbacks and hinted that he hasn't fully ruled out touring again, saying that he would contemplate returning to the road. He added that he's been thinking about making new music and has lots of lyrical ideas waiting in his home studio. Well, that's not a full tour announcement. Fans have a reason to hope now. He hasn't played live since the final date of the last Domino tour in March of 2022.
5: So his son is a very good drummer.
0: Yeah.
5: And Drumeo had a special with Phil Collins. And they did something where they took, I guess, the kit that he played on the most and set it up. And he came into the room. His son set it up. And he's walking around, like, looking as if the first car he ever drove.
0: Right.
5: Or whatever.
0: Sure.
5: It was kind of odd to see that.
0: All right. This was sad to see. Sonny Rollins, a tenor saxophonist and relentless genius whose bold, distinctive tone and constant experimentation kept him on the cutting edge of jazz for more than 50 years, passed away at the age of 95. He died at his home in Woodstock, New York. There were no specific cause of death that was cited, but it was said that he had been largely housebound over the past couple of years because of various physical problems. From his early days as a teen phenom to his more measured solo work with experimentation and with free jazz, Rollins was revered for his improvisational skill. He was one of the last living greats of the bebop era and, along with John Coltrane and Charlie Parker, one of the most influential saxophonists of his time. And rock fans got a dose of his music with Rolling Stones' 1981 album Tattoo You, which features Rollins' wistful sax solo on the ballad Waiting on a Friend, which is just beautiful.
5: One of my favorite songs.
0: And it was devised after watching Mick Jagger dance. That's where he got the idea of the notes to play, by watching Mick move. Despite his enduring success,
5: copy my dad saying,
0: Rollins was never quite satisfied with his art, occasionally taking lengthy hiatuses from playing and consistently adopting eclectic new styles. He always referred to himself as a work in progress. He had gotten his first major break in his late teens when he was invited to join Thelonious Monk's band.
5: Hey, come on. Come on.
0: And he was soon jamming with Miles Davis and Bud Powell, who introduced him to the recording world even before he finished high school. He was that good,
5: man. It's pretty amazing.
0: Wow.
5: Big loss. 95, though. Good run.
0: Yeah, what a life. Absolutely. All right, and that's all I have time for in music news. We will take a break. We'll come back in a second. We'll see what Sarah's got in store for you. We'll get the letter of the day for the word of the week, and we'll see what's coming up tomorrow. Stay put.
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9: That
1: is the home of Preston and Steve's coolest teacher. 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
11: 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And Barbera's on the boulevard.
12: Yo soy Christopher Sanchez.
13: Claro que sí.
11: Huh?
13: Boy, young guy.
11: Gotcha.
13: Barbera!
11: America's turning a nifty, thrifty 250. 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And Gary Barbera's celebrating.
14: The big tents, they're up, but prices are
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14: Way down.
11: Just 250 down.
13: Turkey.
11: Grand turkey.
14: Thousands off. 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
11: Yippee! 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You're driving around Philly town. Right, Christopher Sanchez?
12: Yo soy Christopher Sanchez. Y síganme a Gary La.
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14: Is Barbera the best?
11: Tell them, all-star.
13: Oh, young guys.
11: Happy birthday, USA.
13: Barbera.
11: Chiefs, Chiefs. Thousands off. And just an American all-star, 250 down.
13: Just 250 down.
11: Right, Christopher Sanchez.
13: Oh, young guys.
11: Tell them Christopher Sanchez sent you.
13: Go fight.
15: Woo-hoo. I'm Gary Barbera with one more thing to say. Happy Memorial Day.
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0: Diet Tea on 93.3 WMMR, Name in Blood. We wrap up our music on this Tuesday morning, Preston Steve Show. I didn't say Monday one time today by accident. Thank you very much. I know. Small victories. I'll take them. I thought for sure I'd be Monday in it all day long, but no, it's legit Tuesday.
1: Oh, it is?
0: Yes.
1: Oh, yeah.
0: Yeah, yeah.
2: Straight up, bro.
0: Today has been fun. Thank you for joining us. I want to thank our one and only guest. We had Mr. Connor King on the program. Connor's a very nice guy, very funny guy from West Philadelphia. Born and raised.
2: Uh-huh. He gets it all the time.
0: But he's at Helium Comedy Club tomorrow night, and he's got a show that he is filming to put out as a special. 7:30 is when it is, so go by and see him. You will not be disappointed. A quick reminder that Cherokee High School in Marlton, New Jersey, you're one of the final schools chosen for Coolest Teacher of the Year, so make sure that you vote. All right, you have until about 6 o'clock tomorrow morning to get that done. So just heads up on that. Sarah Parker's here.
3: Hey! What's up? Happy Tuesday.
0: Yeah,
3: Thank goodness. It's already Tuesday.
0: How were things at the Tropicana in Atlantic City?
3: They were good. It's so funny because you were talking about the weather, but it could have been the most beautiful day out. It could have been a snowstorm out. It doesn't matter. I'm in the middle of a casino.
0: Yeah.
3: So that don't come from me.
0: Right.
3: We had a great time.
0: Good.
3: We did.
0: All right,
3: we did.
0: Excellent. Well, we enjoyed ourselves, but yeah, the weather was just garbage this weekend.
3: Yeah, you guys got messy. I mentioned a few times, like, this is the time of year that Preston and Steve just, like, let out all the messy ideas that you have in your head, because Keenan's allows you to do that. Marissa's shaking her head because she's the one who has to help, like, set it up and clean it up, but it was really fantastic listening, and then to see everything on Instagram later was super cool.
2: Cool. Yeah, that was definitely, at least in sheer volume, I don't think we've generated a mess quite like that, perhaps ever.
0: Yeah.
3: You set the bar for next year.
0: Yeah, totally. Yeah. That's what I think. I was walking around here today. I'm like, oh God, what are we going to do next year? Yeah. Don't worry about that later.
3: You have about 362 days to figure it out.
0: Yeah, we got the blood drive coming up. We'll talk about that and the Pierre bench this weekend and a few other things between now and then. So we'll worry about it then.
3: Yeah.
0: So we need to get a letter of the day.
3: Yes.
0: Here we go.
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3: M, as in magnificent.
2: Yay!
0: All right. M is in Magnificent, and we have a six-pack of Magnificent summer concert tickets to give away. Each of the shows are at Freedom Mortgage Pavilion, so we got the Black Crowes June 12th, Motley Crue July 27th, and Breaking Benjamin on September 2nd. Tickets are on sale now via Ticketmaster, so we'll give it away on Friday. So you've got the date. By the way, how often are we going to see you this week? Is it just today or?
3: Today and Friday. Ray will be on tomorrow and Thursday.
0: Excellent.
3: And I wanted to mention something, if I could, because it's a point of pride for me, and social media reminded me of this morning. Today marks 13 years since my first solo air shift on MMR.
0: No, that's amazing.
3: 2013.
0: Wow.
3: And I got it because we were short-staffed. Like, everyone went on vacation for Memorial Day weekend. Yeah. A rabbi came up to me as I was doing my thing at my desk for Jackson, and he was like, okay, we're going to give you a shot. And I said, shot at what?
0: Yeah.
3: And he was like, we're going to put you on the air, expecting me to be excited. And I was like, oh, God, no, what? Like, you want to do that? And here I am 13 years later, still figuring it out.
0: Wow. Did you, at the time, had you wanted to do that? Or...
3: A little bit. I really enjoyed being, you know, Jackson's sidekick, co-host, all that stuff. So, you know, I had 2 weeks to figure out what I was going to say on the air. One of the people I went to was Matt Cord.
0: Yeah.
3: And I was like, Matt, what do I say? And he was like, oh, just be clever. And I'm looking at him wide-eyed, like waiting for the next wise thought to drop from his mouth. And that was the end of the thought. And I was like, okay, just be clever.
0: Yeah,
3: so I guess I've been trying to be clever for 13 years.
2: Yeah. Just be funny.
0: You pull it off wonderfully.
3: Yeah,
0: absolutely. So congratulations.
3: Thanks.
0: All right, so what are you doing today? Any idea on the workforce blocks and stuff?
3: Well, it's Double Shot Tuesday.
0: Okay.
3: So if you hear something you like, you want to fill it in, 610-660-9333. The blocks will be Zeppelin, Tool, and Stevie Nicks for her birthday today.
2: Excellent. Oh, yeah.
0: Stevie's birthday. Excellent.
2: Good collection.
0: All right, well, hang out with Sarah, and we will see you again on Friday.
3: Yes,
0: so
3: you will.
0: Have a great show today. I would like to take this moment to thank our sponsors, the Preston and Steve Show. Today has been brought to you by Dunkin'. Preston and Steve Show runs on Dunkin'. 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Fox.com tomorrow on our program, a Wednesday already. Fox Good Day, we'll do that, and we will check in with comedian Jamie Lee as well, and we'll fill in the blanks. That is it. We are done. Rage on. Have a great day in the morning, and we'll see.

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13: Liver disease can be silent. 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

double shot from Queen on MMR, which is really more like a triple shot because we started with Somebody to Love into what Pierre would call a natural double shot. We Will Rock You into We Are the Champions. So getting more for your money there on a double slash triple shot Tuesday. Let's do two from Nirvana now. Sarah from Matt Cord. We'll start you off with this one. Smells Like Teen Spirit. MMR Rocks.

Stu from Nirvana on a Double Shot Tuesday. Sarah hanging out for Matt Cord. Thanks for being here. Cage the Elephant now, your first of two. Ain't no rest for the wicked. Ain't that right?

0: Sue from Cage the Elephant on MMR. Shake Me Down. Ryan and I were just talking about how Pierre loved that song so much because of that line, even on a cloudy day. I wasn't going to sing it, but you did. No one wants to hear me sing it. But it's nice because it's just, you know, even on a cloudy day, you can find the sun. And that is what we're doing on this Double Shot Tuesday. Sarah hanging out for Matt Cord. And requests are welcome since it is Double Shot Tuesday. Need your help filling these things in. 610-660-9333. You can use that number to call or to text. And ideas for double shots are welcome. But workforce blocks I'm going to need some help with as well. Because coming up at noon, so a little over a half hour from now, we'll do blocks of Led Zeppelin, followed by a block of Tool, followed by a block of Stevie Nicks because it's her birthday today, so we'll celebrate her. All that and more is on the way. Thanks for hanging.
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2: 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Everything that rocks.

the percussion that you're hearing in that song, Breaking the Girl, is the Chili Peppers in a studio banging on trash cans. Literally, that's what that sound is. I learned that from reading Anthony Kiedis' autobiography a few years back, just smashing trash can lids and all sorts of metal stuff in the studio to create that song. Hey, whatever works. The second in a double shot, the first was Give It Away. And our next double shot is going to be by request from Dan, who is from Bethlehem, but today working in Elizabeth, New Jersey, wanted to hear The Offspring. So we'll do Self-Esteem. And first, why don't you get a job?

0: 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Miss a morning, miss a lot of bizarre files.
1: Officers are searching for a black bear that bit a man's arm while he was relaxing in a hammock at a campground. The victim left the campground and went to a motel before calling an ambulance for treatment of his wound.
2: He made a critical mistake, though. He fell asleep reading his salmon.
1: Oh, now be careful.

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0: MMR rocks. I got a text from Chris in Delaware that says, hey, Sarah, is this hailstorm playing right now? Yes, it is. We started that double shot with going way back to what I believe was their very first single, I Get Off, and then their latest one right there, Darkness Always Wins. But Chris, remember that you can always text the word songs to 610-660-9333. It's a fun party trick because then we'll bounce back the last three that we played, both title and artist, so you'll always be in the know. You can also check the recently played page on WMMR.com. Workforce Blocks, they're coming up in mere moments just after noon. We will celebrate Stevie Nicks. It's her birthday today. We'll get to a block of Tool and first up a block of Led Zeppelin. So we'll get to all of that right after a double shot of 311.
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12: Tell him Christopher Sanchez sent you.
13: Go fight.
16: 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Happy Memorial Day.
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the bell, and it is time for the legendary Workforce Blocks at High Noon, or, well, on here, standard time, you know. It's Sarah hanging out for Matt Cord. Our blocks today will include Tool and Stevie Nicks for her birthday, and we're going to kick it all off with Led Zeppelin. We got to start with this one.

Galloping through the workforce blocks on a Tuesday. Led Zeppelin, Immigrant Song, Rock and Roll to kick it off, and a request next that came in via text, 610-660-9333. Bucks Co. Brian wanted to hear a cut off of Physical Graffiti. Custard Pie. Everything that rocks on MMR.

used Alexa as a clock radio, and we don't mean as a projectile. Just tell her to wake you up to WMMR and let Preston and Steve rock your ass out of

0: Zeppelin in the Workforce Blocks on a Tuesday with Sarah filling in for Matt Cord. Cashmere off of Physical Graffiti. You flip it back over to side one, you get Custard Pie, which we played. And that was a request from Brian in Bucksco, who sent us a text. And I got another text from Robin Redding that says, Zeppelin is simply the greatest. Couldn't have said it better myself, Rob. All right, so Workforce Blocks, the next set is one that Pierre Robert would call a toe tapper. I call it kick ass. It's a block of Tool, and it's standing by.
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12: Go fight.
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0: 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Schism kicks it off.

in the middle of a nice long block of Tool on MMR. It's everything that rocks. We had Schism, we had The Pot right there, and I got a few requests for Stinkfist, so I'll make sure that I include that one before the block is up. How about one from the latest Tool record? This is my version of Drift Away Music, man. 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

0: 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Dave in Wilmington and Jay in Jersey wanted to make sure that Stinkfist made it into the block, and that was next to Fear Inoculum, the track from the album of the same name. That was their latest album, but it came out quite a while ago, 2019, that summer. And I remember right at midnight, the second it came out, MMR played the entire album, the entire Tool album, Fear Inoculum, front to back, right at the stroke of midnight. It was so cool. And I remember it because I was music director at the time. We had to like get those tracks expedited and right on the air and make sure that they didn't have any curses in them. Or if it did, then we blurred them out. And it was a whole big deal. And then y'all stayed up late. Like the text board was lighting up at midnight the second that Tool record came out. So the next album from Tool, not sure. We're hearing online that maybe next year, Danny Carey has said that they're looking at 2027 for the next record. And my fingers are crossed for not only that, but a Sphere residency out in Las Vegas. I mean, if you've seen Tool, you know that the visuals are absolutely insane. So to do it in a place like the Sphere, man, I would definitely fly out to Vegas for that. So in the spirit of everything that rocks, we're going to go from a block of Tool to a block of Stevie Nicks. That is next.
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15: It's WMMR Philadelphia, the workforce blocks. Sarah with ya, saying happy birthday to a rock and roll goddess, Stevie Nicks. It is her birthday today. She's 78, but she looks and sounds ageless. She is absolutely immortal. First woman to be inducted twice into the Rock and Roll Hall of Fame, first with Fleetwood Mac and then as a solo artist. And I was actually at the Hall of Fame ceremony for that one in 2019. It was really wonderful to see her there. And she's such a great storyteller, such a compelling performer. We're going to start the block with a song that when Stevie was writing it in the 70s, I don't think she ever could have imagined that it would become a TikTok viral moment in 2020. Remember that? 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

A workforce block to celebrate the birthday of Stevie Nicks on 93.3 WMMR. Going back and forth between Fleetwood Mac and her solo songs. You know, throughout her career, Stevie Nicks has had quite a few iconic duets. And the one I'm about to play for you was originally written to be a Heartbreakers track. Lucky for us, it became a duet between Stevie and Tom Petty.

0: Happy birthday to Stevie Nicks from 93.3 WMMR. A workforce block celebrating her music kicked it off with Fleetwood Mac, Dreams, going solo to Edge of 17, and then her duet with Tom Petty, Stop Dragging My Heart Around. Absolutely iconic pairing right there. And wrapping it up with Landslide, a very gentle side of Stevie Nicks. And Deb from Mays Landing sent us a text at 610-660-9333. She's enjoying the blocks, and so is Sean in Atco. And you're welcome to call or text as well. The number, 610-660-9333. I'm Sarah, here for Matt until 3 o'clock, so we got about an hour and a half left to spend together on this Tuesday afternoon before Brent Porsche arrives. We'll pick it back up after a short break. Double Shot Tuesday continues with Aerosmith.
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0: Say. That's the question. What would you say is Dave Matthews Band on MMR? Your second in a double shot that also had Crush. Sarah hanging out for Matt Cord. Brent Porsche returning after a holiday weekend at 3 o'clock. More double shots on the way, so keep the ideas coming if you want to fill them in at 610-660-9333. I see Weezer on the horizon. We'll do two from the Police as well. Right now, wanted to remind you about something that's coming up fast. Now that we're past Memorial Day weekend, this is going to be here before you know it, so make sure you make your appointments for the I Bleed for Preston and Steve Blood Drive. It's Friday, June 19th this year at the Greater Philadelphia Expo Center in Oaks. You can schedule your appointment now on the Red Cross Blood Donor app, or you can look for the blood drive on PrestonandSteve.com and use the sponsor code WMMR when you sign up. 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The first one will be of 3 days grace.
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1: Weezer, back to back, Hashpipe, and Troublemaker for a double shot Tuesday. We can get in a couple more before we have to take a break. Your first of two from the police message.

0: Everything That Rocks on MMR. Legend has it that Sting was drunk in a hotel in Munich back in the 70s and he was restless. He couldn't sleep, so he got up and he's pacing around and he starts singing the line to himself, walking round the room, which eventually became Walking on the Moon. And then they put it on Regatta de Blanc, the 79 album. I think it was Hemingway that said, write drunk, edit sober. What he didn't say was it could possibly get you a hit song. And that's what Sting did. Text number 610-660-9333. This one says, hey, Sarah, I think we need to dedicate Walking on the Moon to Matt Cord so that he keeps getting better and keeps walking around and doing his PT. And that is from Chris. Yeah, Matt Cord out this week recovering from some knee surgery things going on, and hopefully he is resting up and healing. So I'm in today for just a little while longer, and Ray Koo will be in the next couple of days, and then you'll see me back here on Friday. So yeah, it takes multiple people to fill in for Matthew Frederick Cord. This portion of the day brought to you by Virtua Health, here for good. And we've got a handful of double shots left before Brent Porsche comes in at 3 o'clock. I see Pearl Jam on the horizon and I see The Who. So if you have an idea to fill in either of those double shots, make sure you text or call 610-660-9333.
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2: 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Big birthday bash is up at Barbera's on the Boulevard.
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2: America's turning a nifty thrifty 250. 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
2: 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You're driving around Philly town. Right, Christopher Sanchez?
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7: Barbera.
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0: died and you just stood up. I died and you watched. I died and you walked by and said, no, I'm dead.
1: I'll never forget this. I was maybe like going into eighth grade or something like that, and on the cover of the Daily Times was a picture of this kid who was climbing a fence over by Fitzgerald Mercy Hospital, and he slipped and fell, and the fence went through his neck and out his cheek.
2: Okay.
1: Dude, he lived.
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in the middle of a double shot of The Who, Baba O'Reilly. And the next one was a request that came in via text from John, the mailman in Edison, New Jersey. Suggested that we fill it in with Squeeze Box.

0: The Emptiness Machine from Linkin Park's From Zero record, the latest back-to-back in a double shot with One Step Closer, going all the way back to Hybrid Theory. Brent, wasn't it amazing to hear those songs from all those albums in the set list when we saw Linkin Park live last summer?
1: It was, and we need to have them back through, man. I feel like it's been forever since they were last through, and it was only the one time so far, right? With this current lineup and the new album and all that kind of stuff, yeah.
0: Absolutely incredible. And then we have a stacked concert season ahead of us.
1: That's an understatement.
0: And kind of like last year, it's very like August and September heavy. Yeah. So we're going to be cruising through the month of June, maybe a little bit in July, and then bam, we'll be very busy in August.
1: I mean, we say it about the MMBBQ, the official kickoff to the summer concert season, and it truly is. And again, I tell everybody to go check the website, WMMR.com. Go check our complete concert calendar, which is updated weekly, daily. You know, and our booklet here in the studio just keeps getting thicker, thicker, thicker.
0: It does,
1: not that
0: yeah.
1: I'm complaining, but you know, from our vantage point, it's one of those things where it's just like, man, we got a busy summer coming up. We got a lot of cool shows to be at and be near and be with everybody out there. And you know, there's some big ones this year too,
0: and not just in Philly, but I'm looking at like Bon Jovi is right here in big bold letters, and that's up at Madison Square Garden, but that's only a hop, skip, and a jump. And then you've got stuff going on out in like Scranton and Reading and Allentown and all that. So buckle in.
1: And it's funny because
0: summer.
1: I didn't do it on purpose, but I'm wearing my Miles Kennedy shirt from the solo tour that he did earlier this year. Alter Bridge just announced a fall tour. First stop on the fall tour, Philadelphia.
0: Stop it.
1: Yeah.
0: What venue?
1: Franklin Music Hall, I believe.
0: All right, let's do it.
1: Yeah, I mean, because obviously MMBBQ weekend that Saturday was also Alter Bridge down in Atlantic City.
0: Yes, it was.
1: And she's like, damn it. I wanted to

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1: Like, Miles is going to be off with Slash doing his thing, but it's just like, no, more Alter Bridge, and I'm here for it, man.
2: Mark Tremonti is coming back for you personally, Brent. Hey, how was your Wildwood show?
1: It was great. We, of course, piggybacked off you in Atlantic City. How were you over at the Tropicana?
2: I was telling Preston and Steve earlier that it did not matter that it was cold and windy out because I was in the middle of a casino having a great time. We were very comfy.
1: One of my favorite spots to eat in the Tropicana is Hash House A-Go-Go.
2: Yes, I walked by
1: downstairs.
2: It a few times.
1: It's like Southern cooking with a twist, but they have like these biscuits that are to die for. And it's just a real great spot, especially they do like a brunch on Saturdays and Sundays. So if we were to switch and you were down at Icona, I totally would have gone to Hash House A-Go-Go.
2: Brilliant idea that I just got for next year. I hope you're listening, Chuck and Eric, is that we need a trolley. We need a trolley from Wildwood to Atlantic City and back.
1: Is that the jitney?
2: For the people who, well, but just for the MMR listeners who want to do like hit the Keenans, hit the AC, and then hit you where you're at in Wildwood.
1: And it was. It was a ton of fun. Little Rain didn't scare anybody away. We had a great band with the Chris Yoder band. They rocked it, and we just had a great time to kind of open up the Jersey Shore.
2: Excellent. Yeah. So Jersey Shore officially open. We are still going strong here at the Pierre Robert Studios. What do you got on deck for us this afternoon?
1: On the program today, of course, you celebrated Stevie Nicks' birthday.
2: I did.
1: We're at Force Blocks, which was great. So we're going to be doing that as well. Double shot form. It's Lenny Kravitz's birthday today.
2: Yeah.
1: Going to be celebrating that.
2: The Keep your pants on, Lenny.
1: And not blow out the front.
2: Yeah.
1: Number one song atop the charts going back to 1973 was Frankenstein from Edgar Winter Group.
2: Damn.
1: And on this day, you ready for this? See if you can wrap your mind around it.
2: Oh, boy.
1: It's Alan White's birthday. Alan White also died on this day.
2: Really?
1: So it's two different Alan Whites. So Alan White, the member of Yes.
2: Okay.
1: He died on this day back in 2022. Alan White, I guess they're both drummers, because Alan White, the drummer from Oasis, was actually born on this day. Spelled the same way and everything.
2: I thought that you were going to be talking about the same person. I was like, well, I guess it's a 1 in 365 chance of that happening throughout one's lifetime.
1: Two different people. One was born on this day, one we sadly lost on this day.
2: And you will celebrate both in double shot
1: form. That's right.
2: Gotta love it. Stick with Brent, and if you have ideas for these double shots, make sure you text him in at 610-660-9333.
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0: go. It's a VH on this Double Shot Tuesday. Of course, song number two right there, going back to Fair Warning and hitting you with Hear About It Later. Sending that one out to Todd, rocking us in Ben Salem. He says, my all-time favorite Van Halen song. So there you go. Of course, Fair Warning, the fourth studio album from Van Halen, celebrating its 45th anniversary this year. As we kick off the program on this Double Shot Tuesday, welcome to it, everybody. Brent Porsche taking over for Sarah, who was in for Matt Cord today. And if you missed the crossover, got some cool birthdays and anniversaries to get to today. Stevie Nicks, Lenny Kravitz, Alan White, and a whole bunch more. And yes, your afternoon 12-pack set to kick off about an hour or so from now. Get all Double Shots between now and 7 o'clock this evening. Coming back on the other side as the Double Shots continue, we got two from Green Day, two from U2, and more all next. Welcome, everybody.
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Joe and the Boys, some Green Day on this Double Shot Tuesday. Song number one right there from Dookie and Longview. Here's song number two. We've got two from U2 coming up next. Here's Brain Stew and Jaded. MMR rocks.

Tonight's the night. It's a Tuesday Blues Day with yours truly, Dracky Bam Bam. 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

from U2 here on 93.3 WMMR on this Double Shot Tuesday. Went from beautiful day into New Year's Day. And sending that double shot out to Mike. He's the painter from Delran, New Jersey. He's down in Tampa, kind of making his way back from Tampa. Him and his son went down there, I guess, late last week. They did the road trip down there. They brought MMR along with them. He keeps texting me up on the big board, 610-660-9333. Said he enjoyed everybody's programs on Friday, of course, as we kicked off the Jersey Shore. And I asked him as he's making his way back from like the Tampa, Florida area, driving back up to Delran, New Jersey. I asked him, how was the show? How was Triumph? He went down there to go see that with his son. It was his son's call, by the way, to go to the Triumph show. And he says, the show was a blast. I'm not that familiar with a lot of the Triumph songs, but the ones I do know, they kicked ass. And the lead guitarist, the original founder, is 72. He came out with a double neck guitar with the top neck having 12 strings. He says, my son and I were blown away by the show. Of course, we'll have Triumph through the area on Thursday, part of an MMR concert event, them and April Wine, and those tickets are on sale now. So we got a little

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1: 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Heading towards 4 o'clock as the double shots continue. Got two from Live, got some GNR, and we celebrate Stevie Nicks all after this.
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0: Grand turkey.
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0: Woo-hoo! Just 250 down. You're driving around Philly town, right, Christopher Sanchez?
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5: 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I'm Gary Barbera with one more thing to say. Happy Memorial Day.
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93.3 WMMR, everything that rocks. How about two from GNR? Mr. Brownstone going back to Appetite and Live and Let Die. Of course, the great cover going back to Use Your Illusion 1. As we continue here, time to wish a happy birthday to two-time Rock and Roll Hall of Famer Stevie Nicks. She was born Stephanie Lynn Nicks on this day, May 26th, back in 1948. She was born in Phoenix, Arizona, celebrating her 78th birthday today. Of course, known for her work with both Fleetwood Mac and as a solo artist. Of course, after starting her career as a duo with her then-boyfriend, Lindsey Buckingham, releasing the album Buckingham Nicks to little success, the pair joined Fleetwood Mac in 1975, helping the band become one of the best-selling musical acts of all time with over 120 million records sold worldwide. Rumors, the band's second album with Nicks became one of the best-selling albums worldwide, being certified 21 times platinum here in the United States. Of course, in 1981, while remaining a member of Fleetwood Mac, Nicks began her solo career, releasing the studio album Belladonna, which topped the Billboard Top 200 and reached multi-platinum status. She has released 8 studio albums as a solo artist and 7 with Fleetwood Mac, selling a certified total of 65 million copies here in the United States alone. Nicks was named one of the 100 greatest songwriters of all time and one of the 100 greatest singers of all time by Rolling Stone. And Nicks is the first woman to have been inducted twice into the Rock and Roll Hall of Fame. She was inducted as a member of Fleetwood Mac in 1998 and included as a solo artist in 2019. Again, happy birthday, Stevie Nicks, 78 today. Let's go back to her sophomore album, The Wild Heart, and play you this one. It's Stand Back, and yes, we got some Fleetwood Mac coming up next. MMR Rocks.

0: Isn't that a cool version of that song? 93.3 WMMR, everything that rocks. Of course, Hailstorm doing Gold Dust Woman here on MMR. A little bonus track for you as we celebrate Stevie Nicks' 78th birthday today. You can find the Hailstorm version on their second Reanimate album, which was their covers EP that they did. That was released back in, man, I think like 2015, somewhere around there. They covered Dissident Aggressor from Judas Priest. They do Get Lucky from a Daft Punk on that particular EP, as well as a Shoot the Thrill from AC/DC, Hell is for Children from Pat Benatar, as well as Gold Dust Woman, and 1996 from Marilyn Manson. Some good stuff there. And again, I mentioned she was the first, we're talking about Stevie Nicks here, she was the first woman to have been inducted twice into the Rock and Roll Hall of Fame. She was inducted as a member of Fleetwood Mac in 1998 and inducted as a solo artist in 2019. Had to do a little bit of digging here to find out the other women that have been inducted into the Rock and Roll Hall of Fame twice, including Tina Turner. She was inducted in 1991 as a duo with Ike and Tina Turner, and then again as a solo artist in 2021. And Carole King, she was inducted in 1990 for her songwriting alongside Jerry Goffin, and again as a solo performing artist in 2021. But Stevie Nicks was the first, and she's celebrating her 78th birthday today. Coming back on the other side, more Double Shots, part of your afternoon 12 pack. It's an hour plus commercial free. Going to be celebrating the life of Alan White from Yes in there, so we're going to be doing a double of Yes. Got some Evanescence, the Beastie Boys, we got Chris Cornell, we got Tom Petty, we celebrate Lenny Kravitz's birthday, and a whole bunch more. Yeah, it's commercial free. It's your 12 pack. It's next.
1: 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From 93.3 WMMR, everything that rocks. And God bless Pierre Robert.
0: Yo, what's up, everybody? Brent Porsche from MMR here, and I'm telling you right now, summer in the Poconos is about to go off. 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

0: The Preston and Steve Show, weekday mornings on 93.3 WMMR. Miss a morning, miss a lot of the mind of Steve Morrison.
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As we continue commercial-free here, time to celebrate not one, but two Alan Whites. First, happy birthday to Alan White. He was born on this day, May 26th, back in 1972 in London, England. He is 54 today, of course, best known as the drummer from Oasis from 1995 to 2004. Before Oasis, he was the drummer of Star Club from 91 to 94. He joined the band in April of 1995 after the band's original drummer, Tony McCarroll, was removed and is the longest-serving drummer in Oasis history, performing on four studio albums, a B-side compilation, and two live albums during his tenure. Of course, the biggie being What's the Story, Morning Glory. White left Oasis in early 2004 and was replaced by Zach Starkey, of course, drummer of The Who, I think former now drummer of The Who, right? And son of the Beatles drummer Ringo Starr. So happy 54th birthday to Alan White from Oasis. Now we celebrate the life of Alan White, the drummer from the band Yes, who we sadly lost 4 years ago today. He was born Alan White on June 14th, going back to 1949. He was born in Pelton County, Durham, England, and again, best known for his almost 50-year tenure in the band Yes. He joined Yes in 1972 as a replacement for original drummer Bill Bruford. He was the longest-serving member of the band and, alongside founder Chris Squire, the only member never to leave prior to his death. Now, in 1969, White joined John Lennon and the Yoko Ono's Plastic Ono Band after Lennon invited him to play at the Toronto Rock and Roll Revival Festival. He played drums on the singles Instant Karma and Imagine, as well as most of Lennon's 1971 Imagine album. In addition to his work with Yes and John Lennon, White also released a solo album, Ramshackled, in 1976, and has performed on over 50 albums by other musicians, including George Harrison, Ginger Baker's Air Force, Terry Reid, Joe Cocker, The Ventures, and many others. And yes, Alan White was inducted into the Rock and Roll Hall of Fame as a member of Yes going back to 2017. Again, we sadly lost him 4 years ago at the age of 72, going back to 2022. So it's Alan White, the original, or one of the drummers in Oasis' birthday today, and we sadly lost Alan White, one of the drummers from the band Yes, on this day 4 years ago, as we do too. And we'll kick it off with this one, Owner of a Lonely Heart, here on MMR.

that song is a rocker. That is brand new from Amy Lee and Evanescence. The song's called Who Will You Follow? And that's going to be on their forthcoming 6th studio album set for release next Friday, June the 5th. And the new album's titled Sanctuary. And, of course, we'll see them back through the area in just about a month on the 20th. Over there in Camden. Going to be celebrating Lenny Kravitz's birthday coming up next. First two from Mr. Petty. We'll kick it off with Free Fallin' right here on MMR.

Tom Petty. Part of your afternoon 12-pack on this Double Shot Tuesday. Got one more Double Shot here. Part of the 12-pack, it is Lenny Kravitz's 62nd birthday today. He was born Leonard Albert Kravitz on this day, May 26th. Going back to 1964, he was born up there in New York City. Of course, singer, musician, songwriter, record producer, actor. He's won several awards, including the Grammy Award for Best Male Rock Vocal Performance, which he received 4 years in a row from 1999 to 2002, breaking the record for most wins in that category and setting the record for most consecutive wins in one category by a male performer. Kravitz has released 12 studio albums, including his latest, 2024's Blue Electric Light, and has since sold over 40 million albums worldwide. Again, he is 62 today. 62 as we do too. Love.

0: Yeah, loving the horns on that song right there. Always on the Run, Lenny Kravitz here on MMR. Of course, going back to his sophomore album, Mama Said. That was the first single from it. And believe it or not, you heard him call out Slash during the song. Slash had actually written the music for that song with the original intention of releasing it on a Guns N' Roses studio album. But since former drummer at the time, Steven Adler, had difficulty playing the song, he saved it for his eventual collaboration with Lenny Kravitz. Love that song. Always on the Run here on MMR. Kicked it off with Let Love Rule. And happy 62nd birthday to Lenny Kravitz. He was born on this day, May 26th, back in 1964. And here's another interesting tidbit. Kravitz produced and co-wrote the song Justify My Love by Madonna. Him and Ingrid Chavez actually co-wrote the song together, and that song appeared on her greatest hits album, The Immaculate Collection. So there you go. 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All right, quick break. Coming back on the other side, back to the double shots, including the Foo Fighters, Pink Floyd, and more next.
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0: nice drifty tune from Pink Floyd with Hey You. Also heard Empty Spaces and Young Lust in there before that. And sadly, over the weekend, I actually found this out as I was doing my live broadcast from Icona down there in Diamond Beach. We lost Dick Perry, of course, a saxophonist, longtime session musician with Pink Floyd. He appeared on the songs Money and Us and Them and Shine on Your Crazy Diamond and Wearing the Inside Out. Of course, longtime friend of David Gilmour as well. Sadly passed away on Friday at the age of 83. I just got a text here. Hold on. What does it say? 610-660-9333 is the texture, by the way. And I got this from Megan. She says, brain damage, a tribute to Pink Floyd, is playing the last two nights at the Landis this weekend. Apparently, the Landis is closing. And this band is really cool. I've seen Brain Damage before. So Friday night, the 29th, they're going to be playing Animals in its entirety, plus a greatest hit set. And then on Saturday, May 30th, they're going to be playing Wish You Were Here, plus a greatest hit set. And you can check tickets and all that good stuff up on our website, WMMR.com. Again, it's this Friday and Saturday, Landis Theater there in Vineland, New Jersey. Again, WMMR.com has the details. Then, of course, on Sunday, we ask you to join us to celebrate the life of Pierre Robert, our brother, with a memorial bench unveiling. This is going to be this Sunday, the 31st, at 12 noon in Rittenhouse Square. Of course, this is in partnership with the Friends of Rittenhouse Square and with Pierre's family in attendance. The bench Pierre spent his last Sunday in October will be dedicated in his name to memorialize the man that loved this city so much. We'd love to have you there. Matt Cord's going to be hosting the ceremony and invite all who love Pierre to share in the moment and to gather and share the stories. Of course, we're all going to be down there. This information is up on the website as well, but we'll see you at noon. I don't want to say Pierre Standard Time, but we're all going to be down there early enough to be down there and just celebrating our brother Pierre, and that's going to be this Sunday. Starts at noon, but you can, of course, gather a little bit earlier than that. We're going to be there all afternoon there in Rittenhouse Square, man. It's going to be a ton of fun. All right, let's take this quick break. A few minutes out from 6 o'clock. More double shots on the way, including Korn, Bon Jovi, and more next.
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20: 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Something lost and never seen. Every time I stop.

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0: Yeah, JBJ, John Bon Jovi doing Blaze of Glory here on 93.3 WMMR. Before that, some Bad Medicine on this Double Shot Tuesday. Jackie Bam Bam headed your way in less than 40 minutes. And all this week between 7 and midnight, he's got tickets to see Beartooth. They're coming through part of an MMR concert event. This is going to be Friday, November 13th. Yes, Friday the 13th at Franklin Music Hall. Also on the bill, you got Don Brocco. You got Magnolia Park and Wind Walker. And again, Jackie's got your tickets all this week between 7 and midnight. Couple more double shots before King Dracula spelled backwards arrival, including the Red Hot. Got some White Stripes and more next.
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5: 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You're driving around Philly Town. Right, Christopher Sanchez?
6: Yo soy Christopher Sanchez. Y síganme a Gary Valvera en el boulevard.
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8: Woo-hoo! Is Barbera the best?
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6: Oh, young guys.
5: Woo-hoo! Happy birthday, USA.
6: Barbera.
5: Chiefs, Chiefs. Thousands off.
9: And just an American All-Star. 250 down.
5: Just 250 Woo-hoo! Down.
9: Right, Christopher Sanchez?
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10: Woo-hoo! 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Happy Memorial Day.
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blood sugar sex magic. The Red Hot Chili Peppers and Breaking the Girl as we slap at the bass. Take it away, Flea. Two from the White Stripes coming up next. Here's Around the World.

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1: 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And on the cover of the Daily Times was a picture of this kid who was climbing a fence over by Fitzgerald Mercy Hospital. 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
1: There you go, White Stripes on this Double Shot Tuesday. 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So we'll do it again tomorrow on our final Wednesday of the month of May. Again, got one more spin from the great band Zephyr from Vineland, New Jersey. Jackie Bam Bam is on the way next. Again, he's got Beartooth tickets all this week for their show coming through, along with Don Bracco and Magnolia Park and Windwalker. Franklin Music Hall, that's going to be Friday, November 13th, and he'll tell you more about that next. Have a great night with Jackie. We'll catch you tomorrow. God bless Pierre Robert.
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0: sun sets on another day in Philadelphia, the moon rises above the city of brotherly love. For some, it's time to cut loose the pressures of the day. For others, there's work to be done. But for one man, it's time to pry open the lid of his coffin, ascend with the stars, and prepare to take his message to the masses. Ladies and gentlemen, your nightmare dressed as a daydream, your guru of darkness and crown prince of the night shift. 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
1: Oh, yeah. Let's get shaking here, gang. And thank you. There you are. Welcome back. Hope you found time to take in some fresh air over the weekend. Not so much sun, though. And remember why we had a three-day weekend, gang. Honoring those who have passed away, made the ultimate sacrifice for our freedom. Yep, that's why we salute you, unknown soldiers. And always remember why it's an MDW. Here on the crazy, crazy Count Dracula Bam Bam program. Let's punch in our Tuesday, Blues Day, full-time vampire union cards. My daily double going to our friends. And we lost one of them over the weekend. On the cutting edge of jazz for over 50 years, this amazing saxophonist, the colossus of saxophonists, we could call him, Sonny Rollins, has sadly passed away at the age of 95. Our prayers and condolences go out to his family, friends, and bandmates. Of course, the Rolling Stones. Top of the work week to all Pierre Robert's good citizens, true music lovers, and bloodsuckers. Welcome aboard.

What do you get when you cross Liza Minnelli, Keith Richards, and South Jersey? We let him on the air weeknights at 7. Jackie Bam Bam on MMR.

0: As if you don't know, that's Jerry Cantrell here at 93.3 WMMR. Everything that rocks and rolls with Vilified. Lead-off single from his current fourth solo album, My Fun to Blood. And it'll be 3 weeks, speaking of blood, from Friday for Preston Steve's 21st annual blood drive for the American Red Cross. 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We volunteer your blood at PrestonSteve.com. Preceded by my twin spin for Double Shot Tuesday, going to the Rolling Stones. We went to Tutu, as Mick would call it, their 18th album in 1981. And I got to mention the late, great John Bloodwell, who used to lead our WMMR promotions department. We were the first in the country, thanks to Johnny, to play that album. We got it out of a pressing plant out of North Jersey before it hit shelves. Yep, we were the first in the country. They weren't too happy about it. We broke some rules and we had bragging rights, and I'll never forget it. And of course, the Tutu tour started right here in Philadelphia, WMMR at the Secret Press Conference, JFK Stadium, and then Ask Anita. She had that WMMR hat on her, and she put it on Jagger's head. And of course, the photo made the front page of the bulletin the next day. And that album, by the way, was a bunch of leftovers from the 70s material. They put it together, guys got back together, and we went to side two tonight for that double. Beautiful song, Tops. And they say it was a leftover from Goat's Head Soup with no lyrics, the other one. So Mick wrote it for Tutu, Waiting on a Friend. And that amazing saxophone, the great jazz saxophonist, the Charlie was like, there's no way Sonny Rollins is going to play with us, and he did. And I mentioned Sonny Rollins, sadly, the saxophone colossus, passed away at the age of 95 over the weekend. But that riff and all them great saxophone songs he played on will live on forever. A real drift away, if you will, solo right there. And that song, what really makes it. It could go on and on and on that outro. So rest in peace to Sonny Rollins, that great saxophonist on Waiting on a Friend. And also on that track, the great Tin Man. What a band they have upstairs, right? The late Nicky Hopkins on the piano. And the MTV video, got to talk about it. I remember living in the Village, Avenue A, St. Mark's, in front of Zeppelin's Physical Graffiti building, Mick and Keith, and the Rasta men sitting on the steps, and then making their way down to St. Mark's Bar and Grill with Wyman and Woody waiting for the band. Good times. And in Stone Age, it was 2 years ago today. I don't know about you, but I was up there at the Meadowlands. And if you ever go up to the Meadowlands, they don't turn the lights on if you're on the third level where I was sitting with my girlfriend, Brittany. But we were on the Hackney Diamonds tour up there, and they debuted Midnight Rambler and Do-Do-Do-Do-Do Heartbreaker. All righty. You and me, Jackie Jackie Bam Bam, King Dracula, spell backwards.
1: 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What the F?
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0: All righty, true music lovers, get in here. We got a Tuesday Blues Day fix, as always, coming up at 11 o'clock tonight. And speaking of the Stones, Influence Jagger, Steven Tyler, and many others on that lickety stick, the harmonica. So we'll do that at 11 o'clock tonight. Next hour, set your Mickey Mouse watches. Got a prize coffin opening. I have Beartooth tickets coming out of the prize coffin all this week for their show at the Franklin in November. Give me a chance at winning them. And feel free to reach out and touch me at 610-660-9333. And as we get it all going here on this All Days or Night show, welcome back, gang. Good to see you.
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20: 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If Venus is rising, we crush Q4.
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23: 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The chant begins. 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They cheers. 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That's a hug. 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Let's check the replay. Yes, two strangers at kickoff. Friends by full time.
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0: as we turn on the night and pump up the volume with Pantera, Walk. Prior to AB, Alter Bridge's Silent Divide lead-off single from their self-titled eighth album, and they opened up their show with Filter at the Borgata same day as RMM Barbecue Show in Atlantic City. And my concert radar has them hitting Germany next month. Speaking of the MMRBQ, the one and only super duper Alice Cooper set up his attic one last time, meaning the last show of the attic tour for Coop was at our MMRBQ. We had bragging rights, and now he's off to do a little magic in Vegas with Chris Angel. I was honored to bring him up on stage and throw out some balloons during School's Out, and we just did No More Mr. Nice Guy, and that was the third song out of 18 in his set, which was so cool. Closed with Nirvana, Smells Like Teen Spirit, Tracky Bam Bam, and a lot of us saw this guy just tear the roof off the air-conditioned girl in the Spectrum. I got both of my hands in the air. Saw him quite a few times, even in opening up for Aerosmith, if memory serves me correct. Pat Travers, best known for his Little Walter arrangement on Boom Boom, Out Go the Lights. He did it on his self-titled debut in 76, but it really caught fire when he put it out on his live album, Go For What You Know, in 79. It was the outro on side one, and we're going to wish one of the members from the Pat Travers Band a heavily happy birthday. Their bassist, Peter Mars Cowling, will be celebrating his 80th birthday, so let's salute him. And when Pat says boom, boom, he wants you all to answer back, out go the lights, right? Here in the nighttime on MMR.
1: 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You're listening to Jackie Bam Bam on